0: Nick Harper is in Washington.
1: In terms of what else is laid out in this deal, we know that now the US and Iran are pledging mutual respect for sovereignty, so they are saying they will no longer attack one another. There will be a joint mechanism to make sure that what's been agreed in this text is actually implemented. And amongst that, the US military will be remaining in place, really as leverage to make sure that the Iranians are on side during the next 60 days. Also, the US is permitting Iranian oil exports under certain waivers, and some of those Iranian frozen funds and assets, they will be partially unfrozen.
0: The West Australian government is defending its proposal to grant police additional powers to secure an upcoming international defence conference in Perth, after protesters clashed with law enforcement at the same event in Melbourne 2 years ago. Jamie Smith has the details.
2: WA Labor is attempting to pass new laws to temporarily grant police extra powers, including to set up checkpoints and search civilians in a designated area around the Land Forces Expo in October. It comes in the wake of violent clashes between police and anti-war protesters when the conference was held in Melbourne in 2024. The WA Greens say the measures are an overreach in Perth, which doesn't experience the same level of unrest, but the Police and Defence Industries Ministers argue they have intelligence, suggesting the same groups will attend the Perth event. Jamie Smith, Perth.
0: The New South Wales State Coalition is promising to deliver a $100 vehicle registration rebate if they win the next election. Under the plan, individuals would be permitted to claim the cashback incentive for up to two private use vehicles. Opposition leader Kelly Sloan says it would be a real measure to ease the strain on household budgets.
3: Rego will rise by about $100 by the end of 2028. So this is us returning some of that increased tax to families.
0: And the National Press Club says it will review its security measures following the stunt during Pauline Hanson's speech earlier this week. A review of security footage shows two people entered the venue the day before to install a banner, which was then unfurled remotely on the day. Press Club President Tom Connell says there are always strict security measures on the day politicians are due to speak.
4: Everything's locked down. Nobody can get in unless they show their ID. We know who they are. Police sniffer dogs come through. So the room, funnily enough, and people sort of raise an eyebrow at this, it was secure, it just wasn't banner free. So it was actually safe.
0: The Australian dollar is buying 70.1 US cents. This is Air News. The Fremantle Dockers have extended their winning streak with a win for the home crowd in last night's AFL match in Perth. Air News' Terry Daniel reports.
5: The Fremantle Dockers have held on to their 13th straight AFL victory, beating the Geelong Cats 14-15-99 to 14-6-90. 55,000 fans at Perth Stadium saw the Dockers finish with a two-game lead at the top of the AFL ladder, and they took their revenge on the Cats for their round one loss. Frio co-vice-captain Andrew Brayshaw on Fox Footy loved the win for the home crowd and talked about the second half comeback.
6: The crowd was so special, and to get a win like that in front of them is really good feeling. Played the game in our front half for the first quarter and a bit, but they were just capitalising on our errors. Turnover goal, and we had heaps of shots but just weren't able to finish. So, I mean, JL's message at halftime was just keep doing our thing, keep playing our way, eventually it'll turn, and it did.
5: Fremantle sit ahead of the Sydney Swans on the AFL table, followed by Geelong and Melbourne. Terry Daniel, Air Sport.
0: In rugby league, Laurie Daly is already embracing the underdog tag ahead of next month's State of Origin decider. The Blues coach under siege after his side were thrashed by the Maroons in Melbourne. Daly says Origin Game 3 is a chance to defy his critics.
7: We get a chance to prove a lot of people wrong because there'll be no one thinking we can win. I know we can win. The players think they can win, so it won't be an issue for us.
0: Australian Independent Radio News.
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10: Your local weather in the Yass Valley for Friday, June 19. Rain easing today, windy at times, with 8 to 20 millimetres of falls, reaching 13 degrees. Getting down to 7 overnight, then a shower or two tomorrow with up to 2 millimetres of falls, going for 12 degrees to start your weekend. Sunday, a shower or two and 13. Monday, partly cloudy and 11. Today, it's getting up to 14 degrees in Canberra, 14 in Goulburn, and 13 in Yass. And that's your latest update on Yas FM.
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He was looking for a soul to steal. He was in a bind because he was way behind and he was willing to make a deal. When he came across this young man sawing on a fiddle and playing it hot, and the devil jumped up on a hickory stump and said, "Boy, let me tell you what. I guess you didn't know it, but I'm a fiddle player too. And if you'd care to take a dare, I'll make a bet with you. Now, you played pretty good fiddle, boy, but give the devil his due. I bet a fiddle of gold against your soul, because I think I'm better than you." The boy said, "My name's Johnny, and it might be a sin, but I'll take your bet, and you're going to regret, because I'm the best as ever been."

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You know I burn like wood in flame. You leave me breathless. Ooh, baby. 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You're much too much. Honey, I can't love you enough. It's all right. Hold on tight. But we need you to love me right.

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1: Hello there, I'm Sean Bindley. The opposition leader maintains capital gains tax changes outlined in the federal budget should be axed entirely. Labor have decided to wind back some of their plans following voter backlash. Small business with a turnover of up to $10 million will be able to keep the 50% CGT discount, and startups will get extra concessions. Angus Taylor describing the taxes as a punishment on aspiration.
2: They're imposing a ceiling on ambition and aspiration, and we need them axed, and I've said that from the start.
1: The US Defence Secretary, Pete Hegseth, has announced a six-month Pentagon review of American forces in Europe, while NATO's nuclear planning group have issued their first statement in 19 years. Both were unveiled on Thursday at a defence minister's meeting in Brussels. The gathering also focused on the war in Ukraine, with NATO Secretary-General Mark Rutte estimating Russia is losing tens of thousands of troops every month and calling for more Allied support to defend Ukrainian skies. Ukraine's president, Volodymyr Zelensky, attended the meeting, pressing allies for additional air defence systems after another Russian strike on the city of Sumy. William Denslow is in Brussels.
3: He met last night with Mark Rutte, the NATO Secretary General. He had a meeting with NATO's defence ministers to discuss continued support. This comes as Mark Rutte estimates that Russia is losing upwards of 35,000 forces each and every month. He says that is signs that Ukraine is in a strong position on the battlefield, but says yet more support is needed. Also calls for more support to defend Ukraine's skies. There's overnight another strike on the Ukrainian city of Sumy, so more air defences urgently requested from Kyiv.
1: Researchers have developed a comprehensive database on motor neurone disease to help fight the condition. 1,300 Australian patients have contributed information and samples to the platform. The University of Queensland's Shoanne Ngo says it's hoped the database will help develop new therapies.
4: The matched data that comes with those samples means that we can really now look in depth in a large number of samples and a large amount of data to see if we can tease apart what might be causing M&D.
1: Tunnelling on the M6 in Sydney South is due to resume 2 years after construction was halted due to the emergence of sinkholes. The state's government has reached a deal with the project's contractors to ensure the completion of the $3.2 billion motorway. An AFL great, Tony Modra, is showing encouraging signs as he continues to fight for his life in hospital. The 57-year-old suffered catastrophic head injuries when a tree branch crashed through the windscreen of his cattle truck at Back Valley near Victor Harbour. The father of two was airlifted to the Flinders Medical Centre after being rescued by local emergency crews. Local Mayor Maura Jenkins says conditions were particularly wild on the Fleurieu Peninsula.
5: Windy, rainy, horrible night. So thank you very much to all the emergency services around here that assisted him, and I hope that he has a very quick recovery.
1: The state's Premier, Peter Malinauskas, released a statement saying Modra is a South Australian icon who's never forgotten where he came from. This is Air News. In tennis, two more Aussies have progressed on the grass in the UK. Air Sports' Paul Walsh has the details.
6: Rinki Hijikata has joined fellow Australian Alex de Minaur in the quarterfinals of the Queen's Tournament in London after a come-from-behind victory over the world number 12 Yuri Lehechka, 4-6, 7-5, 7-6. Last year's men's doubles finalist at Wimbledon again showed his preference for grass as he worked Lehechka around all parts of the court, securing the points that really counted. In Nottingham, Chris O'Connell booked his place in the final four after his straight sets victory over the number 2 seed Benjamin Bonzi, 6-4, 6-4, and will now meet the qualifier Remy Bertola from Switzerland for a place in the final. Paul Walsh for Air Sport.
1: And the Socceroos are preparing for tomorrow morning's long-awaited clash with the World Cup host nation, the US. The two nations have developed a rivalry after a hot-tempered friendly late last year, further incensed when American pundits celebrated Australia as easy group stage opponents. Former Socceroo Craig Foster says Australia has never wanted to win a game as badly as this one.
7: It's fired up Australia. It's certainly fired up the team. And not that they need any further motivation, but that little tiny bit, you know, where they feel disrespected, that's the one thing you don't want to do against Aussies in any forum.
1: In AFL news, a Luke Jackson masterclass has guided Frio to a 9-point victory over Geelong in Perth last night, extending the Dockers' winning streak to 13 games. Tonight, Hawks defender Tom Barrass returns from a hamstring injury as Hawthorn take on the Gold Coast. Australian Independent Radio News.
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10: Your local weather in the Yass Valley for Friday, June 19. Rain easing today, windy at times, with 8 to 20 millimetres of falls, reaching 13 degrees. Getting down to 7 overnight, then a shower or two tomorrow with up to 2 millimetres of falls, going for 12 degrees to start your weekend. Sunday, a shower or two and 13. Monday, partly cloudy and 11. Today, it's getting up to 14 degrees in Canberra, 14 in Goulburn and 13 in Yass. And that's your latest update on Yass FM.
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Hello, hello, and welcome to Friday. You're here with me, Jo Shipley, for Wellness Valley on this Friday. I don't even know what the date is. It's the 19th of June, and it's 9 minutes past 11. Well, I've got a lovely show on the cards for today. I've got two amazing guests, and it's the lovely Yass District Gardening Club coming in to talk to us about all the jobs that we need to be doing in the rain in this rather horrible, windy and rainy weekend. But I have a beautiful orchid specialist coming in, Nita. So stay tuned for that, and we'll be talking about all things orchids. So we'll kick off the show with a tune. I think we might have a bit of Ed Sheeran, and we're going to play Celestial in recognition of the fact we can't see the stars because of all this cloud. So stay with us for the Garden Club, and we'll be hearing all about what we can be doing in the gardening this winter.

0: And there we go. That was Ed Sheeran there with Celestial. So welcome to Wellness Valley. And today we're joined by Nita Wheeler from the Yassin District Garden Club, who's here with the lovely Michelle Witters as well. And we're here to talk about two topics that are particularly relevant at this time of year, our fascinating native orchids and the important jobs that gardeners need to be tackling in the gardens during winter. So I know that the Australian native orchids are some of the most unique and beautiful plants that we have in this region. And with many of these species, they grow specifically just in this area. So we're going to find out what makes them so special, how they survive here in the local environment, and what we can do to help protect them. And I'm delighted to have, I would say, one of the Yassi's most prominent experts, because we weren't quite sure what to call your professional abilities, Nita, but we're going to go for Yassi's top expert in native orchids. And I'm delighted to have you here on Wellness Valley. Thank you for coming into the studio. So Nita, I was just getting a little bit of a lowdown on your history, and we were trying to just expand on how you learnt about orchids. So maybe we could start there. How did you get into loving orchids so much?
1: When I lived in Sydney, I was part of a group that used to go around council areas, funded by the council, cleaning out elderly people's gardens who couldn't cope anymore and making them safer and accessible to them. And we were at one place at Palm Beach, and there was all this stuff growing around the base of a clothesline. And I'd never seen it before, and the woman said, "Oh, that's a native orchid." And I said, "Oh, really?" And she said, "Oh, yes, just break some off and take it home, and just it'll just grow." And I thought, well, that's fascinating. I thought orchids were difficult. So I broke some off. And then she says to me, "Oh, watch out for the funnel web spiders in there." Because Palm Beach, of course, is riddled with them. So I took them home, I buried them in dirt and left them up the back and forgot about them, because at the time I was living in Eleanora Heights in Sydney. And then 12 months later, I saw this tiny little pink flower. And I thought, "Oh, what's that?" And this thing was flowering. I had no idea what it was. And next couple of months later, I was at Warriewood, and there was a orchid show there, a native orchid show. So I went and started talking to people, and the next thing I was at the meetings, and next thing I was quite involved in it.
0: So. Well, that's it. Plants do capture your imagination sometimes, don't they, and your heart. And you obviously had that really easy experience of being able to grow orchids, because they have a bit of a reputation for being a bit difficult.
1: They have a reputation, but mostly the orchids that are difficult to show are exotic orchids, in other words, something that's not native. In other words, most cymbidiums are exotic. Some of them were interbred with Australian native cymbidiums. Things like cattleyas, they're all exotic. Paphiopedilums, exotic. Phalaenopsis, the moth orchid that everyone has, exotic.
0: Are they the white ones with the pink dots inside?
1: Yeah.
0: So I was just reflecting on my orchid experience, because I've had a lovely, beautiful experience, I think a bit like yours, because I was used to the English orchids you'd buy in Marks and Spencers for your mum for Mother's Day, and they were the big, flowery, showy ones.
1: And you they're not English.
0: They're not. They're tropical, aren't they?
1: Yes.
0: And you kind of stuck them in your on your dining room table, and you knew not to water them too much, mm-hmm. and the roots would grow out the pots, and you'd hope for the best.
1: Yes.
0: And some people had luck with them, and then others, they would just sort of wither away because they weren't in the right environment.
1: Yes.
0: And then when I came to Australia and I learnt about native orchids, and you could find them in the bush, and they would be these tiny, beautiful, most intricate, delicate plants just hiding in the undergrowth. And it was a totally different experience. It was like a revelation that you have these amazing, lovely orchids that were just growing wild like primroses.
1: But you have that in England. You have ground orchids in England.
0: Well, we do, but we don't really see them very much. They hide. Yeah, because we're too busy buying our Marks and Spencer's orchids.
1: You're too busy buying the ones that are all grown in hothouses on the continent.
0: That's right. That's right. So what makes these Australian orchids so special and so unique then? What's so special about them?
1: Basically that they're different to the rest of them. They're very, very different to the rest of them. We actually have more ground orchids than we have epiphytic orchids. Yeah, like Phalaenopsis and that.
0: They're the ones that grow on trees.
1: Yes. Yeah. Yeah. So we have a lot more. They're hard to find. They're very specific in what they want and what they don't want. And the reason there are so few of them around areas like this, and there are very few around here, is because of superphosphate. When people cleared the land and improved the land, they put superphosphate down. Orchids, native orchids, don't like fertiliser.
0: So they like the rougher soils?
1: Most of them, yes, they'll take the rougher soils. They can take a lot. If we're talking about ground orchids, the ground orchids grow from a tuber underground usually about the size of a pea, and they're dormant over the summer months. So they don't like water at that time. And then when the rains come, usually in winter, the orchid kicks on.
0: So is it prime orchid season now then?
1: No.
0: No. Are we too early or too late?
1: It's basically too early. If you went out now, you wouldn't find anything because you don't know what you're looking for. If I went out now, I could probably find something, but purely because I'm used to looking down, finding a leaf and recognising what the leaf is. And the leaf, you can see, you know, half an inch of a leaf, and after a while you recognise what you're looking at and realise that that's an orchid.
0: Oh, so when would they start flowering?
1: The majority of them are spring. We do get ones that flower in autumn as well. The odd ones will go on into summer, but once the heat gets too much, they tend to go numb.
0: Okay, so we've got a few months to go before we can go out orchid hunting.
1: Yes, and it's very difficult if you wanted to go orchid hunting in this area. There's the Mundoonans. You know where that is?
0: The hills towards behind us here?
1: Towards Goulburn.
0: Yes, I was sort of pointing. This is visual radio. pointing behind me, yes,
1: I'm
0: towards Goulburn.
1: With directions too. But the Mundoonans is fenced in, and they won't let you in there.
0: And is that, I've often wondered this, is this private land that...
1: That's a national park.
0: It's a national park.
1: It's a state area, the Mundoonans. And I don't know why they don't want people going in there.
0: Maybe because of the orchids?
1: No. I mean, I must confess I have crawled under the fence on occasions. And I found orchids, yes. But it's really, really rough and really, really rocky. And I think they just consider it's too dangerous.
0: Mm.
1: But it would be interesting to be able to get in there and have a really good look around. But you can't.
0: Mm.
1: So the closest other places, Bango Nature Reserve, which is out towards Rye Park. Blakeney's Road South, it's on. Yeah, Bango's a good area.
0: So what kind of orchids would you find out at Bango?
1: Oh, I could tell you all the names, but you wouldn't know what they look like.
0: Can you describe your favourite one, though?
1: My favourite.
0: Maybe give us a visual clue what we're looking for, is it?
1: Well, actually, I have what I call the big four that I always like. They're very, very common. There's the Corybus, which Michelle found one day when I took her out to Bango. And they're a tiny little leaf about an inch. I don't use metric, sorry. About an inch round, and it has a little, tiny little red flower that looks like a helmet, and that's called a Corybus or a helmet orchid.
0: So quickly on that, one of my favourite Australian bushflower remedies is the red helmet orchid.
1: Mm-hmm.
0: And it has a red helmet.
1: Yes.
0: And it's found, this particular one is found in Western Australia up some mountain, you know, in the middle of nowhere. So it's a real trek to go and find this very special flower that Ian White, the founder of the Australian bushflowers, was guided to go and find. It was quite a remarkable story. But when he found it, it was tiny weeny. It was like as small as a cent.
1: No, they're tiny.
0: They're tiny weeny ones, aren't they? But when you take up a picture, a very close up picture of it, they're so intricate, and there's a lot going on in
1: there's
0: that tiny weeny plant.
1: Mm.
0: Yeah. And the red helmet orchid It has like a, it's very sort of, it's a very masculine plant. It looks, it's quite phallic. It has a, the bit in the middle is quite, is protruding, and then it has this helmet that goes over the top, hence the name. And the remedy for this particular plant is very much for male power and impotence and vitality, you know, really bringing, it's just the synergy of that plant is very similar. So tell me a little bit more about the ones that we have here. I mean, that's quite a big story for a little plant in Western Australia. Do we have anything similar here?
1: Well, they're all similar. They all look like that.
0: They have that kind of protective cap and...
1: Mm-hmm. Well, and then you know what the word orchid comes from, don't you?
0: Oh, well, I can guess.
1: It comes from orchis, which is Greek for testes. So most orchids, if you look at them... if you have that mind, you will see something phallic in an orchid.
0: Well, yes, you do.
1: It's interesting.
0: Yes, we're just wondering where this conversation is going to go. But I'm trying to keep it botanical.
1: Getting back to your, to the Corybus. Oh, gosh. You must forgive me. I'm quite fluey and I'm still on drugs. Not bad ones, good ones. I think we've got three different ones in this area, three different types of Corybus. They all pretty much look the same, but there's something different going on, you know, like inside the actual thing itself. And that's the whole thing with most orchids. There's something different going on, and that's how you tell the different...
0: So the centre of the orchids would be a slightly different kind of configuration.
1: The thing you look for is the what they call the tongue of the orchid. You look for that for identification. I have a friend who's terribly, terribly into identifying orchids, and he will show me two orchids and I'll go, yeah, that's the same. Ah, yes, but when you look at it closely, you can see this here, or this one's got hairs on the side of the lip and this one doesn't, sort of thing. You know, it's just very complicated.
0: Well, yes, it is. But it's interesting, you know, just talking about the male potency of the orchid, but it's always seen as a beautiful, so you would assume it's connected to a more sort of a Venus energy, which is the beauty and the feminine and the style and the grace. And
1: if you look at an orchid, you can see anything.
0: That's so wise, so simple, there's but so a, wise, Nita.
1: You go online and there's a section there. Somebody put up about all the phallic-looking orchids in, you know, mainly they're exotics, but of course we have it here as well. And the naked man orchid, and, you know, there's all sorts of things that people can read into an orchid.
0: Wow, it's fascinating. The whole world of orchids.
2: Yeah. Can I just jump in and that at Nita's home, she has about four orchid houses, meters long. How many? 20 meters each one?
1: No, they're small.
2: But they're huge. And so she has thousands of orchids, all with these botanical names that I cannot pronounce, never mind remember. And she can remember each one, pronounce each one, and she'll say, do you remember that one I showed you? And she'd pronounce the botanical name, and I think, no. No idea.
1: The trouble is people tend to call Australian native orchids by a common name. You know, like they call it a spider orchid, or they call it a gnat orchid, or a mosquito orchid, or something like that. And I go, please, you know, use the right name so I know what you're talking about.
0: Because there's probably lots of variations
1: there's
0: of a grey orchid.
1: There are millions, well, not millions, but there's... hundreds of Australian orchids that people refer to as spider orchids, and they're all different.
0: So Michelle's just touched on a very big subject there, that you have like four hothouses with the... Well, they're not hothouses or greenhouses?
1: No, they're greenhouses.
0: Greenhouses with the orchids in. So from these humble beginnings of having one in your backyard in Sydney, how did you get to have four greenhouses worth of...
1: Well, I'm really not sure. It just sort of happened.
2: What about your work with the National Botanic Gardens?
1: Oh, yeah, that came later. When I first came down to Yass, I only had one pot of what I call terrestrial orchids. The rest of them were Australian native epiphytes, all the dendrobiums, different dendrobium orchids. And then I won a couple of Australasian championships with the terrestrial orchid, which I had, because nobody was growing them. And then I got involved with the Centre for Plant Biodiversity in Canberra because they were trying to grow them at the Botanic Gardens there. And since I seemed to be growing them more successfully than they were, and I had the time to devote to them, they started giving me strange and weird stuff to grow on so that it could go back there and be identified.
0: Oh, so that's quite interesting. So how did you get involved with the Botanic Gardens? Because they must have realised that you had a little bit of knowledge
1: Canberra
0: by this point.
1: Orchid Society. Mm-hmm. There were members there who worked at the gardens.
0: All right, so they called upon your knowledge to come and help and assist and share your knowledge. Well, it's nice having like-minded people that can talk about a subject that that you enjoy talking about, isn't it?
1: And it was interesting because a lot of terrestrial orchids, of course, like the West Australian one, they're growing in different environments. So to try and grow something here that is possibly from some area in South Australia would be difficult, and you need to experiment a little bit and try different things, stuff like that.
0: So what would your advice be to people who would like to grow some orchids in their gardens here across the Yass Valley?
1: You can't. Well, no, you can't. The only orchid I would say that people can grow in their gardens here in Yass is Platilus striata, which is an Asian orchid. And it grows quite happily in your garden.
0: So it's not native?
1: No. No. Native orchids you can't touch. If you come across a native orchid in the bush, you're not allowed to handle it. You're not allowed to break pieces off it. Even in national parks, if you come across something that's fallen out of a tree, you're still expected to leave it on the ground, which to me is just criminal. But you certainly can't go and dig them up.
0: So how did you grow your collection? You obviously got plenty in your greenhouses.
1: Yes.
0: So
1: yes.
0: People would have passed them on to you?
1: Yes.
0: And
1: basically, people passed them on to me. Some of my collection is still from bits and pieces that were given to me from the gardens, and they had excess. And, if you've got excess, you don't throw them out.
0: And do you have a special way of growing them? Do they have special, or do they all have their own particular soil configuration?
1: Most of them would like to have that, but I don't give it to them because I don't have the time. I treat them all pretty much the same, which sometimes works out, sometimes it doesn't. It's very weather dependent as well. So good seasons, bad seasons. I lost thousands of them one year because it was a really bad season. They just disappeared. Oh. And I've been growing them for about 15 years.
0: They just disappeared.
1: I've had the mice and the rats get in and dig them up and eat the tubers. Birds will pull them out occasionally if the birds get in there.
0: Goodness.
1: Yeah. It's fun, but it's not easy, and you really need to know what you're doing. And I would not recommend anyone to try it. We were out at Bookham Cemetery one day, which is also a nice area to walk in to look for orchids. And on the other side of the road, there was a big, we think it was a sun orchid growing, and it was about 8 inches high, which is really huge for a sun orchid. Had a big bud on it. So when we went back a couple of weeks later, when we knew it was would be out, somebody had dug it up.
0: No.
1: Now, they would have taken it home, planted it in their garden, and it would have died. Yeah.
0: How sad.
1: Because they don't know what to do.
0: Yeah.
1: So
0: if people are interested in getting into growing orchids, I mean, I'm hearing that it's best to grow them as specimens in pots, I guess. You must have them in trays or pots. Yeah. How would you recommend that people get into growing orchids?
1: I would not recommend that you do terrestrial orchids. I would recommend that you start doing, with Australian native epiphytes, which is the dendrobiums. The easiest one is the, what they call the fairy orchid, dendrobium, See, there goes the mind again.
0: It's all right, you can say it's a pretty yellow one.
1: No, it's a pretty pink one. It's your basic common dendrobium. You can buy them at any orchid show. people would be delighted to sell them to you. Do never, if you're just getting into orchids, never buy a seedling or a very young plant. Buy an established plant, even if you're paying, you know, $10 more for it or whatever. You will lose a seedling.
0: Seedling, okay.
1: Yeah. It would be hard to kill an established plant. So always buy an established plant. And out in this area, you can have it outside, but don't have it in the frost.
0: So do you have to bring them inside or into a greenhouse?
1: Mine are undercover all the time. They're in a greenhouse all the time. Here I use 70% shade cloth because 50% was not enough to keep out the heat and it was not enough to keep out the cold. So 70%.
0: Well, that's it. It's too hot in the summer and too cold in the winter here, isn't
1: it? Okay. And you need water, of course. You need to water them. They don't need a lot of water. But, like, I rarely water mine over winter. So, and I've got two houses with a solid roof. So they're not getting the rain. The other two get the rain.
2: So are you getting a picture?
0: I am. I'm thinking,
2: orchids that Nita has. And I just have to say, she is so knowledgeable. I had an orchid. What sort is it, Nita, that you split up not so long ago?
1: Oh, the Cymbidium.
2: And it was one plant, and it was a lovely plant. Anyway, Nita said it needed to be, the roots needed to be
1: separated. To be repotted.
2: Repotted, that's the word. And so she came up with a friend, and they got an axe to it, and cut it, literally cut it in half, and quarters, and more, eighths probably. I ended up with all these pots of orchids, and I am so thrilled. I gave one to my sister, I gave one to my daughter. I got all these that I can now give as Christmas presents, and they are all shooting. I can see all the spikes coming, and it's so exciting.
0: I feel like a congratulations is in order there, Michelle.
2: But that is not what Nita's about. She's about the native orchids. And if you go into one of her hothouses, there's all, not only orchids at waist height, there are all the orchids in hanging baskets. And in springtime, if you go there, both the perfume and the vision is just stunning. Oh. All the different colours and the way they fall down out of the hanging baskets, it's special. And that's why I thought Nita needed to come.
0: Absolutely.
2: To you.
0: Well, I'm just wondering, the gardening club, you must pop out then. You must do a trip out to Nita's
1: Not
0: garden.
1: For a while. Yeah. Before my husband became ill, I used to have a lot of, well, the garden club used to come out whenever I invited them, but I used to have bus people come from other towns and everything as well, just to, you know, wander around and take things from the garden and look at the orchids and all that sort of thing, yeah.
0: Oh, how beautiful. Where is your property? Is it outside
1: it's
0: of
1: the out on the Boorowa Road. Mm.
0: So. Lovely. Well, Nita, I think we'll have a song while I just digest all that knowledge, and I'm going to have to probably curtail my plans to grow orchids for the time being because I don't think I've got the space to be able to do all that. But we'll have a song, and then we're going to come back with some top tips about what we need to do in the garden over the autumn.

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4: You ever heard of a polyp? Sounds like a rare species of toad. Actually, it's a lump that grows inside me, your bowel. 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But when they're growing inside me, nothing, nada. And the polyps I get can lead to a

0: Australia's second deadliest cancer. So, until there's a way to make them grow on your face, it's up to you to get me looked at. Got it?
1: Give a crap about your bowel at bowelcanceraustralia.org.
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3: Ah, there we go. Thanks, Alan. It's 18 minutes to 12. You're here with me, Jo Shipley, on Wellness Valley here on Yas FM 100.3. And we've been talking to the
0: deadliest cancer. So, until there's a way to make them grow on your face...

0: what jobs we need to do in the garden this weekend. Now, we've just heard the weather and it's going to be... Rain is easing today. I think the worst might have come through, but we might have showers over the weekend. So a nice weekend for sitting in the greenhouse, perhaps, and pottering about.
1: No.
0: No?
1: It's a nice weekend for sitting in the front of the fire and doing nothing, I think. So...
0: Oh, well, what would we be doing? Maybe I'll direct this one to Michelle then, because Nita's going to be by the fire. What would you be doing in your garden this weekend?
2: Oh, well, I'm looking at my roses and they're not looking very sprightly at the moment, and I'm thinking, when should I prune them? And Nita tells me, no, not yet.
1: No.
2: People in Yass don't prune their roses until about August.
1: Late July, early August.
0: That very same thought, Michelle, so I'm really glad you've brought this up. Should we go in now? Because they do need to tidy up. The wind and the rain have kind of killed all the blooms, haven't they?
2: Yes. And then we've got a driveway with crepe myrtles all along the driveway. So I've been trying to prune those back a bit, and that's one of the jobs. And also I need to prune the fruit trees, but I think that's not the right time yet. Is that right, Nita?
1: I don't think so. And I would always, if I wanted to prune mine, I would get an expert to come in and do it.
2: Oh, right.
1: Unless you know somebody who's really, really good at it. But most people, you go, oh, yeah, you know, it's like a rose. You just cut out the middle and cut the side branches. Well, yes. I've tried that and it didn't work for me.
2: Oh. So. Oh. And other things, the main thing is at the moment, we're having this beautiful warm weather and lots of rain, and the weeds just love it. And so I'm pulling out weeds.
0: Oh, my goodness. I'm so with you. It has been a beautiful weed growing season, hasn't
2: and
0: it?
2: And I'm looking at all the bulbs coming up, and another few, well, I suppose another month it'll be. But I've got jonquils coming out and daffodils coming out, and the nereens have been, stunning. The pinks and the whites of the nereens are just beautiful at the moment. And what else have you got out, Nita?
1: I don't think I've got anything out.
2: Oh.
0: See, it's very strange for me. This is English gardening now, but for the daffodils to be coming out in the autumn is like, hello, that's a bit strange, because they are traditionally like the first daffodils of spring in February time means that it's, you know, spring is coming. They're the sign.
2: Well, at the garden club last Tuesday, we had a lady bring in an iris, a beaded iris, and... That's very early, because my iris are only just coming up now. But, you know, for some people, depending on where the plant is planted in the garden and the soil, this one was just a stunning specimen. Yeah.
0: Beautiful. Because
1: bearded iris, or was it a winter iris?
2: It was a winter iris.
1: A winter iris. That's a big difference between a winter iris and a bearded iris.
2: Right.
0: Yes, so it must be a winter. It was coming into winter, isn't it? It must be one of the winter ones.
1: Because my winter iris are coming out now. That's the blue one, of pale light blue.
2: No, this one was actually yellow.
1: So. Well, that would have been a bearded then, one would think. Was it tall? Or did it look like a bearded iris?
2: Well, I have to confess I didn't take a great deal of notice. I know it was an... I remember when she was getting the prize, it was an iris.
1: It was an iris.
0: It was a yellow iris. Yes, beautiful. Iris. Well done to the lady who grew the yellow iris.
2: No, but that's something that we do at the garden club. We ask people to come in and they have a competition. So there's a single stem flower as one category, and then there's a potted plant, and there's something different, which is good to have something different, because people are bringing something that of interest that they've got in the garden. They might not know what it is, or might think that it might be interesting for other people to have a look at the item. I know I've taken in once something that Nita gave me, of course, and that was an aeroplane cactus. Is it a cactus? An aeroplane.
1: It's a succulent.
2: It's a succulent, sorry. I took that in one time, and that was a very unusual...
1: Helicopter.
2: Oh.
0: Michelle. So why did it look like an aeroplane?
1: Because it looks like a helicopter because it's got the blades sort of...
0: It go round.
1: Look a bit like blades, yeah.
2: Yes. So, you see, I can

0: I can talk, but Nita's the expert. She knows.
1: Brilliant.
0: Well, it's my plant.
2: You were, it was your helicopter.
0: Yeah, it was given Michelle.
2: Ah, beautiful. So how about like clearing up the leaves and things? So I've got a big oak tree next door to me, and it's Brilliant. Just starting to drop all its leaves now in my gutters and in my garden. So I'm having a bit of a ongoing battle clearing up all my leaves and putting it on the compost heap.
1: You can just toss them straight on the garden.
0: They're wonderful for the garden.
2: Perfect.
0: Yes.
2: Well, that's where they kind of end up.
1: Yeah. Or, you know, if you wanted to make it a little bit quicker, just run over them with a lawnmower with a catcher on it, and then that'll cut them up finer and they'll go into the soil quicker.
2: Oh, brilliant idea. Mm.
0: No, they're wonderful for keeping the weeds down.
2: Yes, well, we anything we can do to keep the weeds down.
0: Nice carpet of leaves. Looks good too.
2: And keeps the soil nice and warm, I guess, over the winter.
0: Mm. Yes.
1: And the bulbs seem to find their way through.
2: They do. So, Nita, we were talking about some awards there at the gardening club that you do on your meetings, but I understand that you've won a few awards in your time. So maybe you could share a little bit about some of your successes that you've had.
1: Oh, gee whiz. It's hard. Orchid societies have systems where, you know, the ones that get grand champion and things like that at different shows get submitted to a panel, and then the panel makes decisions on which is the best one of all four. Gosh, I got three or four of them. I can't even remember what they are because I haven't been doing it for a few years now. I may get back into it. I don't know.
2: So when you have a prize-winning plant,
1: yes,
2: do you keep it, and do people come and marvel at it and want to take cuttings?
1: Well, people
2: are
1: very blasé.
2: Am I bigging this up a bit too much?
1: No, we're pretty blasé because everybody's striving, you know, to do the best they can do with the plants that they particularly like. And there's such a variety of orchids. Like, I like natives. I like native terrestrial orchids. Other people like Phalaenopsis. Other people like Cattleyas. Other people like Cymbidiums. The list of orchids, just there's hundreds of thousands of different orchids in the world, and most of them are in some form you can buy them. Not so much in Australia, but overseas you certainly can. They don't seem to be as strict as we are. And Western Australia, by the way, is the strictest state. I could not get a tuber from Western Australia for love or money.
2: They wouldn't export it out
1: they
2: of the state.
1: They would not let you pass the border with it, and you would be in a lot of trouble.
2: Yes, yes.
1: It's interesting. I bought a book on eBay years ago, a native orchid book, and out of the blue I got an email from a guy over in Germany asking me would I be, you know, prepared to find him some tubers of Australian native orchids and send them to him. And I said, oh, certainly, if you're prepared to spend the 20 years in jail for me and $10,000 fine.
2: Yes, it may not be worth it.
1: It's not. It's not worth it.
2: Is that sort of protectionism helping the plants? So do you feel like they're thriving in the wild at the moment and they've got that protection?
1: Yes, I think it protects them. The main protection that most Australian orchids have is the fact that they are so tiny and so anonymous that most people can just walk past them and never see them, and that is their own protection. Keeping people away from them is the best thing, but people are curious and want to know.
2: Yes, well, I often see them on Gardening Australia, and especially in the Blue Mountains, they go off and they find the beautiful orchids in there.
1: But they don't just find them, they know where they are before they're walking towards them.
2: Yeah, they go hunting, don't they?
1: Yes, everyone's got, well, I don't, but all my friends have got GPSs and all that sort of thing.
2: And they plot where they are.
1: Yes. And I go, can't we go somewhere different? This is boring because, you know.
2: You want to go hunting.
1: You're going to find somewhere different.
2: Absolutely.
0: So I was wondering, talking about identifying them, you know how we've got an app on the phone that you can have on your phone, and you take a photo of the plant and it identifies the plant and says whether it's healthy or it's not healthy, etc. Does that pick up native orchids?
1: I have no idea.
0: Oh, well, that's a question we'll have to ask one of
2: we'll have to give it a go.
0: Friends. Yes.
1: I mean, and you put Peter onto the bird app.
0: Yes.
1: But with orchids, I don't know, because mostly the orchid is semi-enclosed like that. So, you know, you would,
0: find it hard to take a photo.
1: Probably find it difficult to take a photo.
2: And it does rely on, like, citizen science, those apps.
1: Yes.
2: So it's like if someone else puts a picture up, then it can refer to that. So I think they do depend a little bit on how many other people have put up pictures. So if they're quite rare, and I guess, you know, there's not too many people, you know, using it, it might be of quite a limited catalogue.
1: Oh, no, the underground native people, it's really...
2: Oh, is there underground native orchid people? Well, oh, this sounds so exciting.
1: I mean, when I first started doing it over 30 years ago, it wasn't sort of well-known. People weren't, you know, interested. Orchid people grew exotics. But now, with the internet and everything, the number of people who go out looking specifically, and it's interesting, in different states and put up the photographs, and a lot of them are very knowledgeable.
2: So we might be surprised.
1: Or you'd be very surprised if you went on and typed in Australian Native Orchid groups and came across all these.
2: It sounds
1: people.
2: A beautiful underground club to be part of, doesn't it?
1: But so, we don't give away locations.
2: Ah, of
1: we
2: course.
1: We just say Yass Valley area or Blue Mountains area. We're not telling people where they are.
2: Okay.
0: Oh, what about cemeteries?
1: And cemeteries. Yes.
2: Cemeteries are a good place for orchids,
1: cemeteries
2: aren't they?
1: Cemeteries are a good place.
2: Well, I guess they're undisturbed in a way, aren't they?
1: They are. Old railway lines can be a good place too.
2: Where, sorry?
1: Old railway lines.
2: Old railway lines. Oh, hang on. Sorry. Excuse me. bad phone etiquette. Okay. Right. So it's 5 minutes to 12. Michelle, is there anything that the Gardening Club have got coming up that you would like to share? What's happening over the next couple of months?
0: Let me think. I think this is the time of the year when we don't actually have the open gardens as often. Spring, when it comes up towards spring, it'll become much more popular for people to go out either during the week or at weekends to see people's gardens. But one suggestion that they had last week was that we have an excursion to Young, to a nursery out at Young. Apparently there's a new nursery and cafe out at Young that somebody suggested that we go out there. So we'll probably have an excursion out there. We have in the past gone to Goulburn and done that sort of thing, had a wander around the wetlands and then gone off to the cafe and the nursery there for lunch or something like that. So I think that's the next thing coming up for the Garden Club. But people need just to keep posted, because there will be excursions to people's homes for open gardens.
2: And that will be in the spring.
0: Future. Yeah.
2: Yep. Wow, that sounds great. And of course, let's do a plug if anybody would like to come along. And Nita, you're always available at the Garden Club to talk orchids.
0: Nita is a lifetime member.
2: A lifetime member. Yeah. So it's time to tap into the brains trust here at the Garden Club. And Nita, it sounds like you'll be delighted to share any knowledge that you've had. You've been doing that for many years and will continue to do so.
1: Yeah. Just not recently.
2: You've been a bit busy,
1: I've been a bit ill.
2: Oh. Well, this is it, isn't it? As we get a little bit older.
1: Yes.
2: But it's been a delight to have you in, and I'm kind of coming round now to be an underground orchid hunter. Right. Well, not a grower, but
1: a
2: hunter.
1: Grower.
2: Yes. And so I'm very excited to look forward to the spring to pop up to some of these places that you've been talking about and go and see if we can spot some beautiful naked that's going back to our conversation before, native orchids that we have here in the Yass Valley. So Nita Wheeler, it's been a delight to have you on as always, and Michelle, thank you for coming in again. Enjoy your holidays, and we will catch you in a month's time, hopefully,
0: talking about the tree.
2: Oh, yes. Now, this is going to be a great subject we're going to be talking about. So we've got Judy coming in, and it's right. a tree identification project that's the Garden Club have been instigating, where they're going to go or have been identifying all the major trees here in Yass Coming Valley up. Or Yass, just
0: yeah. Yes. Just starting on just the project, started. But it's going to go ahead. Yes.
2: Brilliant, because this is a big subject for the Yass Valley, the trees, and making sure that we protect our important trees. So this is going to be a great body of work, and we look forward to hearing a little bit more about that next month.
0: Yes.
2: In July.
0: Okay. Thank you.
2: All right. Thank you, ladies.
0: Bye. Bye.

0: Yes FM and
1: Hello there, I'm Sean Bindley. Opposition leader Angus Taylor claims he's no career politician as he continues to fight against Labor's tax changes. Mr Taylor argues that Prime Minister doesn't understand how small business drives prosperity. Labor has been forced to wind back adjustments to capital gains and trusts after growing backlash against the changes. Taylor says he believes the government's budget is in tatters.
2: They don't realise what powers the economy. I do. I've spent most of my career in the private sector, not in politics. The Prime Minister came into politics in 1996. I've been around for just over a decade. I mean, he doesn't get it. He never will get it. It's not in his bones.
1: The US President and Iranian President have signed a 14-point memorandum of understanding at the Palace of Versailles, setting out terms for ending the war and reopening the Strait of Hormuz. Iran's Supreme National Security Council have announced that Tehran's Persian Gulf Waterway Management Authority will now manage traffic through the strait, while the International Atomic Energy Agency says it's ready to begin overseeing the dilution of Iran's enriched uranium stockpile. The deal gives both sides 60 days to resolve the future of Iran's nuclear program, but some Republican lawmakers are already attacking the agreement over the billions of dollars that could flow to Tehran. Mitch McCann reports from New York.
3: There are many key unanswered questions that remain here. Among them, what is the future of Iran's nuclear program, something that Donald Trump has talked about since the start of this conflict? Iran has reportedly agreed not to have a nuclear weapon, but what about nuclear power and how will the US trust the Iranians' word moving forward? What is going to happen in terms of Iran backing or no longer backing its regional proxies? And the big question as well is what happens to the Strait of Hormuz after 60 days?
1: A deal has been reached with the contractor to ensure work will be finished on the M6 project in Sydney South, but the end date remains a mystery. Construction on the $3.2 billion motorway was halted when sinkholes emerged in March 2024. The state's roads minister, Jenny Acheson, says the agreement will come at no additional cost to taxpayers, but it's too soon to say when the work will be finished.
4: My biggest concern here is to get the work done properly. I'm not going to be held to timelines from the opposition. I'm not going to be held to timelines from, people saying, let's just get it done. We are going as fast as we can, but we want to make sure that this work is done safely.
1: Adelaide Crows AFL legend Tony Modra continues his fight for life after a freak accident near Victor Harbour. Kerry Turner reports.
5: The 57-year-old AFL great was driving his cattle truck at Back Valley on the Fleurieu Peninsula late yesterday when a tree branch pierced the windscreen. It's understood local emergency crews played a critical role in his rescue, helping to stabilise the father of two before he was airlifted to Flinders Medical Centre. He is showing encouraging signs and an update on his conditions expected later today. Tomorrow, the Crows will pay tribute to first responders with their annual emergency services round.
1: And thousands of Aussie supporters are descending on Seattle ahead of the Socceroos' clash with Team USA in the FIFA World Cup. Owner of the Kangaroo and Kiwi pub in the Emerald City, Bradley Howe, says his staff are bracing for wild celebrations.
6: My staff is ready as can be. We are stocked, we are loaded, some are resting, some are working tonight, so we're expecting another good crowd tonight. So it's just, we're just ready, we just can get it on.
1: This is Air News. Firstly to Rugby League, and New South Wales legend Brett Kenny believes the Blues are playing it too safe and will need to take a risk if they're to save the State of Origin series. The former champion 5'8 says he wants to see Laurie Daly's team copy Queensland's ad lib style in next month's decider.
7: It was very pedestrian, the attack, and it's like they don't seem to try anything or they haven't rehearsed anything at training during the week, thinking this is what we'll do in this area and this is what we'll do in that area.
1: Round 16 of the NRL kicks off tonight, with the Knights hosting the Dragons. Co-host Canada have put on a show for home fans at the FIFA World Cup, thrashing a nine-man Qatar side 6-0 in Vancouver. Captain of the US, Christian Pulisic, is in doubt for tomorrow morning's clash with the Socceroos with a calf injury. In tennis, Rinki Hijikata has upseeded the second seed, Jiří Lehecka, to join Alex de Minaur in the quarterfinal at the Queen's Club Championship in London. Hijikata says the Aussies come into their own on the grass courts.
8: You know it as well as I do, the Aussies love playing on the grass. I feel like we all just kind of spawn for this time of year, and it's great to see you can kind of hang out with all the Aussie boys.
1: And former world number one golfer Jason Day has withdrawn midway through his first round at the US Open in New York due to a back injury. He shot a miserable 7-over par 42 on the front nine before pulling out. Dustin Johnson and Wyndham Clark were co-leaders of the tournament, both 4-under through 13. Australian Independent Radio News.
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11: Your local weather in the Yass Valley for Friday, June 19. Rain easing today, windy at times, with 8 to 20 millimetres of falls, reaching 13 degrees. Getting down to 7 overnight, then a shower or two tomorrow with up to 2 millimetres of falls, going for 12 degrees to start your weekend. Sunday, a shower or two and 13. Monday, partly cloudy and 11. Today, it's getting up to 14 degrees in Canberra, 14 in Goulburn and 13 in Yass. And that's your latest update on Yass FM.
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18: And thanks there. It's great to have you back here on Wellness Valley. You're here with me, Joe Shipley. It's 8 minutes past 12. And what a great first hour of the show we had. What a lovely chat we had with Nita and Michelle from the Yass and District Gardening Club, all about native orchids and how to grow them, how to look after them and how to win prizes growing them. And also how we can find them here in the Yass Valley and how they're protected and very special. So I will be putting that up as a podcast on the Yass FM website. So yeah, we can tune in and just listen to that back and learn so much from these beautifully knowledgeable people who are just the brains trust of the Yass Valley. And we were just saying there are so many clever, knowledgeable people just, you know, living here in our region. We're so lucky to be able to speak to them here on Yass FM. So here on Wellness Valley, we're going to be having a quick look at some of the things that are coming up across the Yass Valley over the weekend. It's going to be a bit windy and showery, so we're going to find some nice warm things to do. Sitting by the fire, having a nice cup of tea sounded a nice thing to do. So we'll have some tunes and then I'll have a look at the community diary and I'll have a look online and see if we can find some nice things to be doing this weekend in Yass and beyond. All right, let's kick off this hour with some black-eyed peas.

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7: Thanks, Steve. Great to hear from you. So you're here with me, Jo Shipley, here on Wellness Valley on Yass FM. It's 24 minutes past 12. Goodness, where is the afternoon going? And I've got to stick around because I am pushing Dennis's buttons yet again. Boz is still on his holidays and I'll be doing an hour of a mini vineyard selection with Dennis at 1 o'clock. So stay tuned for that. And I must say, they have been really beautiful hours. I've really enjoyed my time with Dennis, listening to some of his very beautiful music that he brings in. So they have been a real treat. And I forgot to give him my request. So we'll have to see what he comes up with. That will be a big surprise for us all. But stay tuned for that. That will be coming up after the news here at 1. So I thought I'd have a quick look at the community diary, and I do like to just do a quick skim over it and see what kind of things that we can be doing over the weekend. And it's one of those quiet weekends, actually. I think the rain has probably seen a lot of people off, but it's definitely one for sitting in the cafe and having a nice coffee in front of the fire. So, but anyway, down at the Yaz Bar, they've got a few things on. So they've got Not Diana on tonight. Now, she is a clean-cut and angelic vocal and can sing as sweet as honey, but belt it out like a rocker and then fall into the perfect harmony like all in the one song. Wow. Hey, she sounds cool. So that's Not Diana on at the Yaz Bar tonight at 7. And then over at the Leader Theatre in Goulburn, they've got a play called Letters to Lindy. And this is a verbatim play by Alana Valentine, a truly Australian piece. It captures the raw, often conflicting voices of the public as the story unfolds in the national spotlight. And of course, this is all based on the real letters and the interviews and the court transcripts of the story of the baby Azaria, who vanished in 1981, of course, the Lindy Chamberlain Creighton, as she's now known. Gosh, that's a rather conflicting piece, or confronting piece, I should say, but absolutely fascinating to hear how that story unfolded. And I remember hearing it all in England. It was like top news in England. So that's on at the Leader Theatre from 7:30. That's on tonight. Let's just flick over. I think it's on tomorrow, Saturday, and it's on Sunday. Well, definitely tonight and tomorrow. So you can book your tickets on Humanitix. So if you want to understand the story a little bit better of Lindy Chamberlain and the baby Azaria who disappeared in 1981. Gosh, a long time ago now. All right, over to Saturday. Saturday. Well, we have down at the Yaz Bar, we've got Garth Prentice. And he's a seasoned performer and powerhouse vocalist of over 15 years. And he mixes his blues and soul with country. And he looks quite groovy. I've seen a picture of him and he looks like a dude. So I would definitely recommend him, I think, just by looks alone. So he's on down at the Yaz, in the Yaz Bar in Yaz at, from 7 p.m. on Saturday. And how about Sunday? Well, it's looking a bit quieter on Sunday, but the lovely Yaz Spinners, Weavers, Knitters and Crocheters. Jeff, Crocheters, not Croquetters. I think we're going to have to call them the Croquetters from now on. The Crocheters are on at their Sunday meetup from 7 till 2 at the Senior Citizens Hall in Rosyth Street in Yaz. And they are for anybody who's interested in creating with fabrics. And they're a very friendly group. And you can come along and learn to spin a yarn, definitely. And if anybody came along to the Knit in Public Day at the Yaz Bar last weekend, how fun was that? And how lovely was it just to sit and knit and chat and have a glass of bubbles at the Yaz Bar? It was just a delight, a really successful afternoon. And I think everyone left saying we should have more of them. So not just an annual Knit in Public Day. I think we should have quite a frequent Knit in Public Day. Just a great opportunity for some lovely people to come together. You know, even if you don't know anybody, you just come along and sit in public and there's always someone to talk to and have a drink. So great event. So well done to the Yaz Spinners and Weavers, Knitters and Crocheters for putting that on. And a big shout out to Jane who put it all together with the help of the team. So well done, Jane. Anyway, so you can go down, do some more knitting, crocheting, spinning or weaving, 10 till 2 on Sunday at the Senior Citizens Hall, Rosyth Street. So you can find them on Facebook if you want to find out a little bit more or just get in touch before you head on down. But they're very friendly, so they would welcome you with welcome arms. Okay, well, that's kind of it from the community diary. We'll have a couple of songs and then I'll have a look online and see if I can find a few things. But to be honest, it's not much. Alrighty, let's have some Christina Aguilera.

And that was the fabulous Billie Eilish there with Shihiro. Great tune, love it. All right, so I'm having a look on the Yass Valley events page, the Visit Yass Valley, and seeing what we've got on around the Yass Valley this weekend, because it's 21 minutes to one. But it's okay, because we haven't got much to talk about, because there's not an awful lot happening. But I have found this lovely thing, and it's the 19th year this has been going on. And it's the Yarl Wines Winter Solstice Bonfire. And I did think that was probably quite a good thing to be doing in the cold and the rain this weekend. Anyway, let me just read you this because it sounds fabulous. And it's a fundraiser for the RFS, for their local brigade, which is the Yass River Nanima Brigade. And let me just read you out what the event is. I think there's still tickets available. So it's come and help us celebrate the shortest day of the year at our 19th annual Winter Solstice Bonfire on Saturday the 20th of June. Pull on your woolies, laugh at the cold, enjoy some delicious canapés and a glass or two of fine Canberra District wines while toasting yourself by the bonfire. We start with a tasting of rare and aged wines. Limited quantities will be available for sale on the day. So the run sheet is from 3:30, there is tasting and sales of the back vintage Yarl wines and new releases from Witten Farm. And then at sundown around 7 o'clock, they've got canapés, wine. The first glass is complimentary. And bonfire tickets are $40 a head, $20 for kids, 15 and over, free otherwise. 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And once again, half of the proceeds of the tickets and the wine sales will be donated to the Yass River Nanima Bush Fire Brigade to help them protect our community. So buy up big. Cool. And then you can select a time from 3:30 over to 4 o'clock, what time you want to do your tasting, I guess. And then there's options for tasting, fundraiser or lunch. So by all means, have a look online. If you head to yassvalley.com.au, you'll find all the details on there. Now, another lovely thing which was up on the page here is an abstract alchemy with Andrew de Teliga. And this is a solo art exhibition by Australian multidisciplinary artist Andrew de Teliga. Features a captivating mix of abstract paintings and assemblage works. And he is showing at the Cork Street Cafe in Gundaroo. And he was known previously for his work as a musician and founding member of the pioneering world music band Sirocco. And he brings his creative storytelling to the visual arts canvas. So that's on at the Cork Street Cafe in Gundaroo. It says it's on today from 6 till 8. So that's tonight. Cool. So if you're in the area, head on down there and be amazed with some beautiful artistry from Andrew de Teliga. There we go. All right. So we were having some big discussions here at Yass FM about our music collection, and we have a requirement to play lots of Australian music here at the radio station. About 25% is meant to be Australian. And I know that we do by default, because we have, a lot of our presenters love playing our Australian artists, but I'm not sure my collection is particularly Australian. So I saw this on the list and I thought, well, I'll play it because I quite like this one. So it's a bit of a rando song for this time of day and for this show, but it's a classic. It's Mitch Tambo and You're the Voice. So let's have a listen to this and enjoy this one as we sort of head up now to the news. Sure, my collection is particularly Australian. So I saw this on the list and I thought, well, I'll play it because I quite like this one. So it's a bit of a rando song for this time of day and for this show, but it's a classic. It's Mitch Tambo and You're the Voice. So let's have a listen to this and enjoy this one as we sort of head up now.

G'day, do you like country music? If you do, you better listen to Trisha Tricks on Mondays. 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

0: And that was Sam Smith there with Dancing with a Stranger, which seemed a lovely, gentle song just to finish the show with today. Well, I hope you've enjoyed Wellness Valley this Friday. We had a lovely chat with Nita and Michelle from the Yass and District Gardening Club, and they were sharing lots of information about native orchids. So if you'd like to have a listen again to any of our programmes, just head online and visit our Listen Again pages at yassfm.org. And we do tend to put some of our interviews up on podcasts, so you can catch Dave Cowell and his police report. A lot of the interviews that I do here on Wellness Valley, and a lot of the interviews that Jeff does on his Friday morning show too, which is catching up with all the local news and events and happenings that are going on around the Yass Valley. And he normally has the politicians on too. I'm not sure we had any this week, but we definitely had some last week, so you can catch up with the latest from our federal and state members as well. And also, we always encourage and love having our sponsors on the radio here on Yass FM. So you too could become a sponsor and get your message out to the community and your customers across the Yass Valley. So if that's something that you would like to do, then please have a look at yassfm.org for all the details about how to become one of Yass FM's sponsors. And we're going to have some exciting news coming out soon about Yass FM, what we've been celebrating this year. So keep your ears peeled for news about a special anniversary that we've got, and what we might be doing for that. So keep listening here on Yass FM. So I'll be here with Dennis for our mini vineyard selection after the news. I'll be pushing his buttons and we'll have an hour's worth of music. He laughed this time. Excellent. But he's here, so we'll be ready to go for that. So join me after the news with Dennis, and we'll be having the vineyard selection.
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2: I'm Mark Dransfield. The federal government is defending its tax backflip as anger over the changes continues. More from federal politics editor Michael Packey.
3: After weeks of backlash over Labor's budget measures, the Treasurer has made some changes in order to quell the anger. Businesses with a turnover of up to $10 million will now be able to claim the 50% capital gains tax discount. The proposed 30% tax on testamentary trusts has been scrapped, and startups will get concessions, but they'll have to meet the definition of an innovative business. Opposition leader Angus Taylor says it's a complete shambles.
4: We don't need a backflip. We don't need a carve out. We need an axe to this.
3: Jim Chalmers admits Labor has lost political paint over the tax changes, but maintains reform is needed.
5: Even though they are contested, even though they are contentious,
3: the government is negotiating with the Greens over the next fortnight to get its measures passed through the Senate.
2: New South Wales Highway Patrol officers have seized more than $4.5 million worth of illegal tobacco and vapes during three separate truck stops. The largest seizure occurring on the mid-north coast, where police uncovered over 2 tonnes of tobacco leaf in one vehicle. All three drivers will now face court on a variety of charges. For the first time in Australia, WA police are trialling real-time facial recognition cameras. Chelsea Bowden reports.
6: The cameras will be set up in public areas with a marked police car nearby. The technology will scan faces, alerting police in real time if there's a match with a person in their database. The people on that database will include suspected serious offenders, those with outstanding arrest warrants, child sex offenders, and missing people. If you're not on that list, your face will be blurred and your data won't be stored. Signage will also be in place to let people know that the cameras are in use. Police say they'll assess the community's response to the new technology after a 3 to 6 month trial.
2: Overseas now, and a Ukrainian drone strike targeting Russia's capital has closed all 4 major airports, disrupting more than 500 flights. Moscow officials have confirmed at least 17 people were injured after intercepted drones caused collateral damage to residential high-rises. The city's biggest oil refinery was also targeted in what's now Ukraine's largest strike since the war with Russia began. Teachers are raising concerns over plans to roll out AI-powered career coaches at some Australian schools. More from Lee Harrison.
7: The Australian Centre for Career Education has told News Corp they're worried about the commercialisation of their industry after a $25 billion US tech deal to roll out gamified AI-powered career coaches in up to 1,000 schools. The company Anyway says they're filling the gap for schools that lack dedicated career teachers, and it already boasts of partnerships with major corporations such as Coca-Cola, Microsoft and KPMG. Teachers have questioned the quality of advice AI would offer, arguing a human being who already knows the student would be more targeted and individualised. Lee Harrison, Air News.
2: Checking the Aussie share market, the All Ords is trading down 83 points at 90.43. One Australian dollar is buying 70.05 US cents. This is Air News. Luke Jackson starred for Fremantle last night, finishing with 28 disposals, 3 goals, 9 tackles and 25 hitouts, guiding the Dockers to a 9-point win over Geelong. It's Frio's 13th straight win. Gold Coast will be aiming to break a 3-game losing streak when they host Hawthorn tonight. Israel Folau has hit out at the NRL for excluding him over his beliefs after his failed attempt to return to the NRL. He was in talks with the Tigers, but wife Maria says the club decided not to push ahead due to pushback from ARL Commission member Wayne Pearce.
8: We've been told that the Tigers are no longer going to lodge a contract because of the media pressure. It would be a distraction for the club and then also pressure from elsewhere.
2: Round 16 begins tonight with the Knights hosting the Dragons in Newcastle. Mexico and South Korea are playing their Group A World Cup game, with Mexico leading 1-0 a short time ago. Earlier, an action-packed game saw Canada trounce Qatar 6-0. Qatar was reduced to 10 men in the first half and then 9 men in the second after 2 red cards. It also scored an own goal. Switzerland defeated Bosnia and Herzegovina 4-1. Czechia and South Africa drew 1-1. Australian Independent Radio News.
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11: Your local weather in the Yass Valley for Friday, June 19. Rain easing today, windy at times, with 8 to 20 millimetres of falls, reaching 13 degrees. Getting down to 7 overnight, then a shower or two tomorrow with up to 2 millimetres of falls, going for 12 degrees to start your weekend. Sunday, a shower or two and 13. Monday, partly cloudy and 11. Today, it's getting up to 14 degrees in Canberra, 14 in Goulburn and 13 in Yass. And that's your latest update on Yass FM.
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0: Hello and welcome to the Vineyard Selection with me, Jo Shipley, and Dennis Hart.
17: Hello, Jo.
0: Hello, Dennis. Welcome again.
17: Thank you.
0: Well, you should say hello, Jo. Welcome to your show.
17: Well, you're the driver, right? I just pick the music.
0: I am the button pusher for Dennis. Boss is still on his holidays. Oh, my gosh. Has he been on, like, the biggest holiday ever?
17: Yeah, in 4 weeks he's been away, or will be away by the time they come back.
0: He'll be back soon at some point, won't he?
17: Next week.
0: Next week?
17: Yeah, next week.
0: Gosh, have we managed to get through a whole month?
17: Well, we missed 1 week, but yes.
0: We've done it, Dennis. We've done it. So that's excellent. So we're here with the mini version, aren't we? The mini version of the Vineyard Selection, because we're going to do an hour till two. And Dennis, as always, has plenty of beautiful music to kind of ease us into the weekend.
17: Well, we hope so.
0: So come on, the 9 minutes past one, Dennis. What is your first beautiful tune?
17: Well, I thought I'd be a little adventurous.
0: Oh my goodness, have I been rubbing off on you?
17: Only a little to start off with. And I suspect this one might set Boz's teeth on edge if he's listening.
0: We've played a few that Boz wouldn't like while he hasn't been here, haven't we?
17: Not that many, but yeah, a few.
0: A couple, yes.
17: But this is another one, but I think it's really good, so I'm going to play it anyway.

0: Oh, there we go. That was a bit plinky blonky, Dennis.
1: Oh, well, it was a bit dissonant, and I'm sure Boz would have guessed that it's 20th century, and 20th century is not his favourite musical century. But I thought it was pretty good, and it was Russian composer Dmitri Shostakovich, and he wrote that. It's called Two Pieces for a String Quartet. He wrote that when he was about 20 years old, so quite early in his career.
0: Oh, well, we have to congratulate him for that, at least, don't we? These are marvellous composers who outshine us all. Okay, well, are we going on for a smoother ride next?
1: Are we going on?
0: He looked confused at me.
1: Less dissonant.
0: Yes, less blinky blonky.
1: Yes, we're going to the 17th century, no, 18th century now. Italian composer called Alessandro Macello, and his concerto number 3.
0: Oh, number 3. Lovely. Okay, off we go.

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5: Hey, well, that was quite a nice one, Dennis. Like that one. It was much more easy to listen to.
6: Well, yes. It was, like I said before, it was Italian composer Alessandro Macello, who was born, well, I'm not exactly sure when he was born, because looking at him on Wikipedia, it says he was born in 1673. And lived until 1747, but the CD says he was born in 1669 and lived until 1747. So,
5: well, one of those are wrong, or should they, one of those are right.
6: But in any case, whenever he was born, he wrote some pretty decent music, don't you think?
5: I thought that was good. I suppose if they wrote plinky plonky music back in the day, they might have got tomatoes thrown at them or
6: what
5: something.
6: What do you call plinky plonky music?
5: Well, I always have, I think, and that might be a Joe term.
6: Yes.
5: What do you call it? Disharmonious? No,
6: dissonant.
5: So yeah. Not of sound. Flow. Yeah.
6: Not harmonious.
5: Yeah. Not harmonious. Yeah. All right. Well, let's see what you've got next.
6: All right. So let's have a little, well, not so little, piano piece.

0: laughing. You had to cue me on the ending there.
1: How was that?
0: No. Plinky blonky. Yeah. It's the disharmoniousness of it, I think, which I find hard.
1: Okay.
0: The beginning was fun, though. I thought that was the piano concerto. I thought, here we go. This is going to one of Dennis's funny tunes. It kind of was okay in the middle. Then it got a bit, like, towards the end. A bit jarring, I think.
1: Well, it was by an American composer called Louis Mrogotchuk.
0: Oh, goodness.
1: Who was known as the Chopin of the Creoles. Because he was of mixed heritage, and he was a virtuoso pianist, toured all over Europe and South America, was very famous. But only lived until he was 40 years old or thereabouts. He was born in 1829 and died in 1869. And that was his piece called Bambula, Dance de Negros.
0: Oh, yeah, we kind of reflected that. I kind of picked up it would have been a dance tune, people would be dancing to it.
1: Yep.
0: But I wasn't sure whether the Negroes would be dancing to that
1: one. That's what it's called.
0: Yes, maybe it was a nod to them. But anyway, you can't deny his talent. He obviously was a very talented composer.
1: His music is not particularly well appreciated by professional pianists.
0: Oh. Why is that?
1: Oh, I think it's regarded as trivial, lacking depth, whatever that means. But
0: yes, I feel like we should maybe just move on to the next one. Can't deny his talent. He obviously was a very talented composer.
1: His music is not particularly well appreciated by professional pianists.
0: Oh. Why is that?
1: Oh, I think it's regarded as trivial, lacking depth, whatever that means.

0: because the Bach, you know, I suspect, is Johann Sebastian.
1: Yes. This is not him?
0: No.
1: Oh.
0: Well, there's a number of Bachs, including four of his sons, who were all composers. And this one is Wilhelm Friedemann Bach, who was the eldest of his sons, and one of the four composer sons, obviously.
1: Oh.
0: They wrote some pretty decent music, although Wilhelm was apparently a rather willful, unpleasant character.
1: Does his music reflect his character? No. Good.
0: And he's certainly not the most famous, but yeah, he writes some pretty good music, like this little symphonia.
1: Okay.

0: I feel all smoothed out.
1: Was that better, Joe?
0: It was. Thank you, Buck Senior. No, Buck Son Senior. Yeah. Try and work out who he was.
1: And it wasn't only Johann Sebastian and his sons, because he also, there were also Bach's composers. Like one of them was his second cousin called Johann Bernhard Bach. And another one was his third cousin called Johann Ludwig Bach.
0: Oh my gosh, we have to know our Bachs, don't we?
1: There's a lot of Bachs all over the place.
0: All right, Dennis, we're going to try something novel on this show and finish on time so we can press the button for the news. So we've got 10 seconds to say thank you very much for having me on your show. We'll see you in 2 weeks because you're not here next week.
1: Yes.
0: Thank you for having a beautiful time with us here on Vineyard Selection, and this is going to take us up to the news.
1: Okay.

Believe it or not, I want to play football for the coach. And all those older guys, they said that he was mean and cruel, but you know, I want to play football for the coach. They said I was a little too lightweight to play linebacker, so I'm playing right in. I want to play football.

0: give the whole thing up for you.
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4: I'm Mark Dransfield. The federal government says it's negotiating with the Greens to have its tax reforms passed through the Senate. Sean Bindley reports.
5: Labor has seemingly been forced to retreat the extent of its changes to capital gains and scrap its proposed 30% tax on testamentary trusts. The Greens say they're disappointed with the government's move, claiming the reforms should have gone further. Treasurer Jim Chalmers argues he consulted with business on the tax changes and has reached a sensible compromise.
6: In recognition that nobody has the numbers on their own in the Senate, we need the support of other parties in order to pass this really important legislation. So we've been engaging with the Greens on these proposals.
4: Counter-terrorism police have charged a third man over the alleged firebombing of Melbourne's Adas Israel synagogue, claiming he was among the trio who set the devastating blaze. Madeline Burke reports.
7: The Adas Israel synagogue in Ripponlea was firebombed in December 2024, gutting the place of worship and traumatising Melbourne's Jewish community. The fire unfolded while worshippers were inside, forcing them to flee through a back door. Two men were arrested over the incident in August last year. Today, investigators say they've now charged all three alleged offenders accused of directly setting the synagogue on fire. A 20-year-old Airport West man was charged by Victorian Joint Counter-Terrorism Team investigators this morning at the Metropolitan Remand Centre, where he's in custody for unrelated offences. The man is expected to appear in court next week, facing serious offences, including arson and conduct endangering life. Madeline Burke, Melbourne.
4: Tasmania police are appealing for witnesses to a serious motor vehicle crash in Hobart this morning. They say a 25-year-old woman drove a car into the front yard of a house, striking a 29-year-old man. The woman and man are known to each other. The man was taken to hospital in a serious condition. The woman's in custody. The Fair Work Ombudsman has found the Queensland RSPCA underpaid more than 1,000 workers between 2017 and 2024. The not-for-profit organisation has agreed to pay back $4.3 million to staff. Around 1,300 Australian motor neurone disease patients have contributed to a database which scientists hope will lead to new therapies and better survival rates. Around 90% of cases appear to occur randomly in people with no family history of the disease. University of Queensland Associate Professor Shuan No says the platform is a starting point for better outcomes.
8: But what we hope that we can achieve with these samples is that we can find new markers or clues in the blood samples that have been provided that can help us develop a new diagnostic test that we so desperately need for this disease.
4: And briefly overseas, the Mayor of Greater Manchester, Andy Burnham, has won a pivotal by-election in the UK. He secured victory for Britain's Labour Party with almost 25,000 votes. It paves the way for the popular Burnham to launch a leadership challenge against UK Prime Minister Keir Starmer. This is Air News. Keanu Keeney won't shy away from a challenge to his test jersey from Maroon superstar Kalyn Ponga. The young Titan is New Zealand's incumbent fullback ahead of this year's Rugby League World Cup. Keeney says he's eager to learn from Ponga and compete for the Kiwi jersey.
9: It's awesome competition. It's never your jersey. The Kiwi jersey is not mine, so he's playing awesome as well. So it just makes me compete harder and try and get a spot in that World Cup team, which would be a dream.
4: Richmond is set to be boosted by the return of captain Toby Nankervis for Sunday's match against North Melbourne. The ruckman's been sidelined since round two with a hamstring injury. Tigers coach Adam Uze says Nankervis will provide leadership and flexibility for his side.
10: We get the opportunity to move other players around as well, so he's got to get through the final session today to become available. But the minute you get not only your captain back but your ruck, then and we can play Noah Bolter forward more, and or whether we want to play him back.
4: And Mexico's become the first team to make it through to the round of 32 in the FIFA World Cup 2026 with a 1-0 win over South Korea. Also in Group A, South Africa and Czechia each gained their first point in the competition with a 1-1 draw. Canada and Switzerland are also close to qualifying after their games earlier today with 4 points each. Canada thrashed Qatar 6-0 after Qatar had two players sent off. While a flurry of late goals saw Switzerland eventually beat Bosnia and Herzegovina 4-1. Australian Independent Radio News.
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13: Your local weather in the Yass Valley for Friday, June 19. Rain easing today, windy at times, with 8 to 20 millimetres of falls, reaching 13 degrees. Getting down to 7 overnight, then a shower or two tomorrow with up to 2 millimetres of falls, going for 12 degrees to start your weekend. Sunday, a shower or two and 13. Monday, partly cloudy and 11. Today, it's getting up to 14 degrees in Canberra, 14 in Goulburn and 13 in Yass. And that's your latest update on Yass FM.
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2: I'm Mark Dransfield. A second Queensland man has been charged over an alleged people smuggling plot. The 32-year-old Brisbane pilot's accused of flying a black flight to smuggle two Australian fugitives into Indonesia last November. Following investigations, he was arrested at Brisbane Airport last night by federal police and is due in court today on two counts of people smuggling. Meantime, three people are due in court today charged over a major drug bust off the Queensland coast. Miranda Workman reports.
3: 40 kilograms of cocaine was found floating near a boat ramp at Midge Point in North Queensland in May. The discovery triggered a major three-week investigation involving Queensland and federal police. Officers say they've unravelled a major crime syndicate involving drugs being transferred from a large vessel offshore to smaller boats before being brought to land. Around $100 million of cocaine and methamphetamines have allegedly been seized. The main vessel has since been detained in the Solomon Islands. Two people are due in a Brisbane court today. One is due in a Bean Lee court, while three others face charges. Miranda Workman reporting.
2: An aged care resident is due to face court, accused of assaulting another resident at a facility in Sydney's southwest. An 87-year-old man has been left in a serious condition after the incident at Hammondville. A 69-year-old man has been charged with assault. He's under police guard in hospital. The family of the victim are demanding answers about the level of supervision and how the incident occurred. Hammond Care Executive General Manager Jenny Summerton says they're committed to finding out where they can make improvements.
4: I just want to deeply say again to Margaret and John and his wife and family that we are really saddened by what happened, and we are really heartbroken with the outcome, and we're really committed to understanding the circumstances around this.
2: The US Vice President has taken aim at Israeli critics of the United States deal to end the conflict with Iran. American officials have said they expect the memorandum to lead to a ceasefire across the region, including in Lebanon. Far-right members of the Israeli cabinet have said the deal is bad for Israel and the entire free world. J.D. Vance issued this warning in response.
5: The problem for Israel is not Donald J. Trump. And anybody in Israel who thinks their biggest problem is the President of the United States needs to wake up and smell the reality of the situation that country is in.
2: Back home, and more than 1,000 Volkswagen vehicles are being recalled. A software issue has been identified in Polo, T-Roc and R-Cross models built between 2024 and 2025. The instrument panel cluster could fail to display speed and other safety information. Recently found Tasmanian Devil Mary is on the road to recovery following specialist treatment on the Gold Coast. Diagnostic testing shows inflammation on her brain, leaving her in a stable but critical condition. Vet Dr. Claire Madden says they've ruled out some possible causes of her injuries following her two-week disappearance in bushland.
6: Some of those include snake envenomation and toad toxicity, along with many other different disease processes. So at the moment we do have a targeted treatment plan, and we are happy with the treatment that we are providing Mary.
2: This is Air News. St Kilda coach Ross Lyon is calling for his players to end a dismal run against the Western Bulldogs on Sunday. The Saints have been crushed by 72, 71 and 60 points in their last three games against the Dogs. Lyon says something has to change.
7: Yeah, I'd be more specific. I reckon we've been their bunnies the last three times. So I hope our players are listening. For whatever reason, they've really put us to the sword the last three times. So we as a club and our player group, we need to respond.
2: The Knights won't be underestimating the Dragons in tonight's Round 16 clash in Newcastle. The Dragons remain dead last on the NRL ladder with just one win this season, but Knights coach Justin Holbrook says the Red V are a far better side than when they last met 6 weeks ago.
8: Yeah, big difference. Yeah, obviously since we played in a month now that they obviously beat the Broncos, had a good win against them, and the other three oppositions they've really pushed in particular. You know, they've done tremendous in the first half.
2: Rinki Hijikata has upset second seed Yuri Lehechka to join Alex Demonar in the quarterfinals at the Queen's Club Championship in London. Hijikata says the Aussies come into their own on grass courts.
9: You know it as well as I do, the Aussies love playing on the grass. I feel like we all just kind of spawn for this time of year, and it's great to see you can kind of hang out with all the Aussie boys.
2: Australian Independent Radio News.
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12: Your local weather in the Yass Valley for Friday, June 19. Rain easing today, windy at times, with 8 to 20 millimetres of falls, reaching 13 degrees. Getting down to 7 overnight, then a shower or two tomorrow with up to 2 millimetres of falls, going for 12 degrees to start your weekend. Sunday, a shower or two and 13. Monday, partly cloudy and 11. Today, it's getting up to 14 degrees in Canberra, 14 in Goulburn and 13 in Yass. And that's your latest update on Yass FM.
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4: I'm Mark Dransfield. Australian Federal Police have charged a second Queensland man over an alleged people smuggling plot. Chloe Affleck has details.
5: The 32-year-old Brisbane local is accused of piloting a plane allegedly smuggling two Australian fugitives to Indonesia in November last year. Police say the pair were transported from New South Wales to North Queensland and into Indonesia on board black flights to avoid detection, but were intercepted by Indonesian officials on landing. The undeclared passengers have both been identified as Sydney men, wanted by the New South Wales Police Force, one man on bail for kidnapping offences, the other has three outstanding arrest warrants. The Australian pilot arrived back at Brisbane Airport overnight, where he was arrested and charged with two counts of people smuggling. He's the second person charged over the alleged operation, with investigations ongoing. Chloe Affleck, Brisbane.
4: Adelaide Crows legend Mark Rusciuto has provided an update from the wife of former AFL champion Tony Modra. 57-year-old Modra was seriously injured when his truck crashed into a tree in South Australia last night. Rusciuto's told Triple M Adelaide Erica Modra wants to thank all the first responders.
6: She said to me just before, he's not going to be the same good-looking Tony Modra. He's going to have some scars. He's going okay, and you know, we're fingers crossed he's going to get through it okay at the moment. But she just really wanted to say thank you to all the people on the scene.
4: Detectives in the UK have launched an investigation after a toddler was found critically injured inside a crocodile enclosure at a zoo. UK correspondent Gavin Gray has details.
7: A man has been arrested on suspicion of attempted murder after a three-year-old boy was left with critical injuries after ending up in a zoo's crocodile enclosure. Police were called to the attraction near Huntingdon, north of London, and the boy was taken to hospital with serious injuries and is in critical condition. Police say a 30-year-old man has been arrested on suspicion of attempted murder, and officers have added that they do not believe the man and child were known to each other. Police are investigating whether the child was attacked by the crocodiles or was injured first. Eyewitnesses are also being sought to determine how the youngster got into the enclosure.
4: South Australia has snared another major motor racing event from Victoria. Just months after snatching the MotoGP, it's been revealed the state will host the Superbikes World Championship at Tailem Bend from 2028. Premier Peter Malinauskas says it'll bring even more motorsport fans to South Australia.
8: It does have an international following. It's quite different in that superbikes are in effect like supercars in that they're production bikes, motorbikes that people can buy from an outlet, but done up to a far higher spec and standard to make them capable of going over 340 kilometres an hour.
4: A first-of-its-kind rescue centre has been set up in New South Wales, helping rehome animals formerly used in research. The Central Coast facility can house up to 120 rats, mice, guinea pigs and rabbits to give them a chance to become beloved pets. Liberty Adoption Centre Director Paula Wallace says the animals make the transition to domestic life well.
9: Thorough veterinary check before they come out of research establishments, and we also do checks on them as well when they come out. So they're generally... The animals that come out of research facilities are generally quite young. They are healthy.
4: This is Air News. First to AFL, and Gold Coast will be aiming to break a three-game losing streak when they host Hawthorn tonight. Hawks defender Tom Barras returns from injury. NRL and Dragons interim coach Dean Young is adamant his side is far better than when it previously faced the Knights in round 10. They kick off round 16 tonight. Tennis and three Aussies will be on court in the UK tonight. Air Sport's Paul Walsh has details.
10: Australia's Talia Gibson will take on the former world number one Carolina Pliskova for a place in the semi-finals at the Nottingham Open. This will be the first time that the two have met, and for the 22-year-old Aussie, it'll be the ideal grass court tune-up, taking on a former Wimbledon singles finalist. In the men's draw, the Aussie presence continues, with Chris O'Connell taking on Remy Bertola from Switzerland for a place in Sunday's final. At the Queen's Club in London, the tournament's number one seed Alex Diminar will be up against Brandon Nakashima from the US for a place in the semi-finals. For Dimana, the winning formula is quite simple.
0: A non-negotiable is intensity and attitude. And, I've won a lot of matches in my career not playing the prettiest of tennis or the best of tennis. But, you know, you're going to have to bring a very high level to beat me throughout the whole match. And, you know, I take pride in that.
4: In supercars, Brody Kostecki has taken pole for this afternoon's race 17 at the Darwin Triple Crown. And at the FIFA World Cup, Mexico remained unbeaten in Group A after downing South Korea 1-0. Australian Independence Radio News.
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13: Your local weather in the Yass Valley for Friday, June 19. Rain easing today, windy at times with 8 to 20 millimetres of falls, reaching 13 degrees. Getting down to 7 overnight, then a shower or two tomorrow with up to 2 millimetres of falls, going for 12 degrees to start your weekend. Sunday, a shower or two and 13. Monday, partly cloudy and 11. Today, it's getting up to 14 degrees in Canberra, 14 in Goulburn and 13 in Yass. And that's your latest update on Yass FM.
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2: 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If you let it expire, you could lose control of your guns.

Robert John Dybal, known as Dib, born on the 20th of March 1950 and died on the 11th of June 2026. Robert passed peacefully, surrounded by his family, at Thomas Eccles Gardens in Yass. Cherished husband to Margaret, known as Mumbles, devoted dad to Roger, Jody, deceased, Janine, Michelle, Craig and Ashley. Cherished pop to Benjamin, Brianna, Elisa, Zach, Renee, DJ, deceased, Haley, Dane, Bailey, Brody, Jackson, Brankston, Tyann, and Isabella. Adored great pop to Arthur and Theo. Beloved brother to Keith, Margie, Alan, David, and Carolyn. Trusted sidekick of Chops. Dib's family would like you to join them in celebrating his life at the Bynalong Cemetery on Saturday the 20th of June at 1 p.m. Kate Winter, born on the 28th of July 1957 and passed on the 10th of June 2026. Kate passed away peacefully at home, taken from us far too soon. Sister of Geraldine, John, Stephen, Anne and Julie. Sister-in-law of Terry and George. Aunt to Pamela, Anita, Susan and Scott, Claire, Louise and Kane, and Emma and Dave. Great aunt to Hannah, Gillian, Hayden, Chloe, Amelia, Sophia and Luca. Family and friends are warmly invited to attend Kate's funeral service at St. Augustine's Catholic Church, Yass, on Monday the 22nd of June, commencing at 11 a.m. The cortege will then leave for interment at the Yass Lawn Cemetery. In lieu of flowers, please make a kind donation to the MS Society.

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5: I'm Mark Dransfield. Australian Federal Police have charged a second Queensland man over an alleged people smuggling plot. Chloe Affleck has details.
6: The 32-year-old Brisbane local is accused of piloting a plane allegedly smuggling two Australian fugitives to Indonesia in November last year. Police say the pair were transported from New South Wales to North Queensland and into Indonesia on board black flights to avoid detection, but were intercepted by Indonesian officials on landing. The undeclared passengers have both been identified as Sydney men, wanted by the New South Wales police force, one man on bail for kidnapping offences, the other has three outstanding arrest warrants. The Australian pilot arrived back at Brisbane Airport overnight, where he was arrested and charged with two counts of people smuggling. He's the second person charged over the alleged operation, with investigations ongoing. Chloe Affleck, Brisbane.
5: Adelaide Crows legend Mark Rusciuto has provided an update from the wife of former AFL champion Tony Modra. 57-year-old Modra was seriously injured when his truck crashed into a tree in South Australia last night. Rusciuto's told Triple M Adelaide Erica Modra wants to thank all the first responders.
7: She said to me just before, he's not going to be the same good-looking Tony Modra. He's going to have some scars. He's going okay, and you know, we're fingers crossed he's going to get through it okay at the moment. But she just really wanted to say thank you to all the people on the scene.
5: Detectives in the UK have launched an investigation after a toddler was found critically injured inside a crocodile enclosure at a zoo. UK correspondent Gavin Gray has details.
8: A man has been arrested on suspicion of attempted murder after a three-year-old boy was left with critical injuries after ending up in a zoo's crocodile enclosure. Police were called to the attraction near Huntingdon, north of London, and the boy was taken to hospital with serious injuries and is in critical condition. Police say a 30-year-old man has been arrested on suspicion of attempted murder, and officers have added that they do not believe the man and child were known to each other. Police are investigating whether the child was attacked by the crocodiles or was injured first. Eyewitnesses are also being sought to determine how the youngster got into the enclosure.
5: South Australia has snared another major motor racing event from Victoria. Just months after snatching the MotoGP, it's been revealed the state will host the Superbikes World Championship at Tailem Bend from 2028. Premier Peter Malinauskas says it'll bring even more motorsport fans to South Australia.
9: It does have an international following. It's quite different in that superbikes are in effect like supercars in that they're production bikes, motorbikes that people can buy from an outlet, but done up to a far higher spec and standard to make them capable of going over 340 kilometres an hour.
5: A first-of-its-kind rescue centre has been set up in New South Wales, helping rehome animals formerly used in research. The Central Coast facility can house up to 120 rats, mice, guinea pigs and rabbits to give them a chance to become beloved pets. Liberty Adoption Centre Director Paula Wallace says the animals make the transition to domestic life well.
10: Thorough veterinary check before they come out of research establishments, and we also do checks on them as well when they come out. So they're generally... The animals that come out of research facilities are generally quite young. They are healthy.
5: This is Air News. First to AFL, and Gold Coast will be aiming to break a three-game losing streak when they host Hawthorn tonight. Hawks defender Tom Barras returns from injury. NRL and Dragons interim coach Dean Young is adamant his side is far better than when it previously faced the Knights in round 10. They kick off round 16 tonight. Tennis and three Aussies will be on court in the UK tonight. Air Sports' Paul Walsh has details.
11: Australia's Talia Gibson will take on the former world number one Carolina Pliskova for a place in the semi-finals at the Nottingham Open. This will be the first time that the two have met, and for the 22-year-old Aussie, it'll be the ideal grass court tune-up, taking on a former Wimbledon singles finalist. In the men's draw, the Aussie presence continues, with Chris O'Connell taking on Remy Bertola from Switzerland for a place in Sunday's final. At the Queen's Club in London, the tournament's number one seed Alex Demonar will be up against Brandon Nakashima from the US for a place in the semi-finals. For Demonar, the winning formula is quite simple.
2: A non-negotiable is intensity and attitude. And, you know, I've won a lot of matches in my career not playing the prettiest of tennis or the best of tennis. But, you know, you're going to have to bring a very high level to beat me throughout the whole match. And, you know, I take pride in that.
5: In supercars, Brody Kostecki has taken pole for this afternoon's race 17 at the Darwin Triple Crown. And at the FIFA World Cup, Mexico remained unbeaten in Group A after downing South Korea 1-0. Australian Independence Radio News.
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14: Your local weather in the Yass Valley for Friday, June 19. Rain easing today, windy at times, with 8 to 20 millimetres of falls, reaching 13 degrees. Getting down to 7 overnight, then a shower or two tomorrow with up to 2 millimetres of falls, going for 12 degrees to start your weekend. Sunday, a shower or two and 13. Monday, partly cloudy and 11. Today, it's getting up to 14 degrees in Canberra, 14 in Goulburn and 13 in Yass. And that's your latest update on Yass FM.
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20: Good afternoon and welcome to yet another edition of Young Country, and what a week it has been. All this new music that's been arriving at our studio, we're going to share it with you as well. Coming up in the program, we've got Chantel Alexi. She should be coming out real soon. Chris Lang Band, Brian Sainty, Cody Johnson, and I can see down the track there as well as Cassidy Pope. All that and a whole lot more right here on the one and only Yass FM 100.3.

0: Most I haven't heard from that lovely lady, Chantelle Alexi, with Crawl on Your Yes FM. Now, still to come, we've got Chris Lang Band. That's coming up real, real soon. And don't forget, Brian Sainty's in there as well.
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0: Jason Aldean, Old Boots and New Dirt. That was released back in 2014. This is Young Country.
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0: Cody Johnson and Noise. 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Still to come on this segment of Young Country, we've got Cassidy Pope. 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
9: 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We're going to be taking you right through now to the top of the hour. We'll have national news and, of course, a whole lot more. Chancey Williams joins us right now. Blame It on the Rain.

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0: what it is.
1: I love that song. It's the first time I've actually ever heard it. Brand new to our music mix. And thank you, Michael, for putting that into the selection today. I'm going to continue on with a track from the original Young Country's Library. Heather Miles, Made a Fool Out of Me.

trip down the highway. See, it's a hillbilly, real billy my way. The top spinning, girls grinning, getting sideways. I got them screaming from the south out to L.A. Everybody wanna ride with a rock star. 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

0: Nice one there from Diesel. I'm a country boy. This is who I am. This is Young Country, Yes FM 100.3. We got Brian Callahan coming up for you real soon.
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2: Hello there, I'm Terry Daniel. A suspected case of avian influenza has been detected in a migratory bird in southern Western Australia. Authorities are trying to confirm if the animal had the contagious H5 flu strain, while a second bird is being tested after showing signs of illness. The federal government says there's no sign the disease has spread to the poultry system. Invasive Species Council Policy Director Dr. Carol Booth says the virus could have a devastating impact.
3: We could see potentially vast numbers of dead animals, multiple outbreaks, poultry industries affected. We've been so fortunate in Australia to date because our distance from other countries has meant that it hasn't arrived and we've had years to prepare.
2: There are urgent calls for the Queensland government to invest in road safety when handing down the state budget next week. Kate Carlisle reports.
4: The RACQ says major funding is needed to reverse the trend of increasing numbers of road deaths and help ease congestion on the roads. Their data has found buses carried 33.5 million passengers in the first quarter of 2026, compared to 15.1 million for rail. Yet infrastructure currently has just $227 million allocated over the next 5 years, the lowest of any transport mode. General Manager of Advocacy Joshua Cooney says the bus network is doing a lot of the heavy lifting.
5: We would like to see further investment in expanding the Brisbane Metro and other key bus corridors.
4: The organisation says the budget must address these issues when it's handed down next week. Kate Carlisle reporting.
2: Staying in Queensland, and a second Queensland pilot has been charged with illegally chartering a flight to smuggle two Australian fugitives into Indonesia. Federal police say the flight's transponder was turned off until it was flying over international waters off the North Queensland coast in November last year. A 32-year-old Brisbane man was arrested and is facing two counts of people smuggling charges. Police have charged a third man over the firebombing of Melbourne's Adas Israel synagogue. Mark Dransfield reports.
6: Police allege the 20-year-old Airport West man was one of three offenders who torched the Ripon Lee building. The 2024 attack forced worshippers to flee through a rear exit, with police saying all three alleged arsonists have now been charged. AFP Assistant Commissioner Peter Crozier says further arrests haven't been ruled out.
7: This investigation does have international connections, and we will continue to work with collaboratively with our international partners to assist and also draw information from them.
6: The synagogue is being rebuilt and is not expected to reopen until at least 2029. Mark Dransfield, Air News.
2: Tasmanian Ports has extended the appointment of Captain Alan Gray as Chief Executive Officer after the board decided he was the strongest candidate following a full recruitment process. Pulse Tasmania reports that Tasports Chair Greg McCann said the board was pleased to keep a leader of Gray's calibre through to December 2027. McCann said continuity of experienced leadership was critical as Tasports continued delivering major projects and priorities that support Tasmania's trade and economic growth. Finally, to the Australian share market, the All Ords closed down 79 points at 90.47. One Australian dollar was buying 70.1 US cents. This is Air News. In another motorsport coup, South Australia will host an annual round of the Global Superbikes World Championship from 2028. The event, poached from Victoria, will be held at the Shell V-Power Motorsport Park at the Bend. South Australian Premier Peter Malinauskas explains why it won't be staged on the new City MotoGP track.
8: The timing of the Superbikes event will be in February, whereas we've timed the MotoGP event to coincide with the Supercars Grand Final, so we get effectively two big major events for the price of one. The cost associated with the Supercars is in the setup and pack down of all the infrastructure in and around Victoria Park on the street circuit.
2: Tennis, and three Aussies will be on court in the UK tonight. Sport's Paul Walsh has the details.
9: Australia's Talia Gibson will take on the former world number one Carolina Pliskova for a place in the semi-finals at the Nottingham Open. This will be the first time that the two have met, and for the 22-year-old Aussie, it'll be the ideal grass court tune-up, taking on a former Wimbledon singles finalist. In the men's draw, the Aussie presence continues, with Chris O'Connell taking on Remy Bertola from Switzerland for a place in Sunday's final. At the Queen's Club in London, the tournament's number one seed Alex de Minaur will be up against Brandon Nakashima from the US for a place in the semi-finals. For de Minaur, the winning formula is quite simple.
10: A non-negotiable is intensity and attitude. And, you know, I've won a lot of matches in my career not playing the prettiest of tennis or the best of tennis. But, you know, you're going to have to bring a very high level to beat me throughout the whole match. And, you know, I take pride in that.
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13: Your local weather in the Yass Valley for Friday, June 19. Rain easing today, windy at times, with 8 to 20 millimetres of falls, reaching 13 degrees. Getting down to 7 overnight, then a shower or two tomorrow with up to 2 millimetres of falls, going for 12 degrees to start your weekend. Sunday, a shower or two and 13. Monday, partly cloudy and 11. Today, it's getting up to 14 degrees in Canberra, 14 in Goulburn, and 13 in Yass. And that's your latest update on Yass FM.
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19: Now that's all done. Let's get back to Young Country. Will Mosley joins us right now, called Mechanic.

0: Will Mosley and Mechanic. That's a beautiful song, that one. Got me all the way through that. We're going to continue on with Young Country with Wes Mack coming up for you right now.
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Red Wine and Roses, Zach and George. That was released back in 2022. Speaking of roses, I haven't heard from May Esters for a while. Speaking about roses.

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4: Hi, this is Pat Rafter for RAD, recording artists, actors and athletes against drink driving. 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So when you plan to drink, plan ahead and arrange for someone who's sober to do the driving. 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
5: 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We're going to be taking you right through until 7 o'clock. We'll have national news and a whole lot more. And speaking of more, we got a beautiful program coming up for you Friday night evening with Donna and Nick. Looking forward to that one.
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Front Porch in the Rain, Hayden Haddock, released back in 2025. Nice one. Coming up for you right now is a great Australian talent, Brooke Shivett.

0: Zach Cross Band, this is Young Country. Almost time for me to pack up my kit and, that's right, head off home and leave you in the capable hands of the program that's coming up at 7 o'clock tonight. It's Friday evening with Donna and Nick. Until I do catch up with you the same time next week, take care, God bless you all, and remember, don't let anyone steal your dreams. Coming up for you real soon is Willow Avalon.
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2: Hello there, I'm Terry Daniel. Federal Treasurer Jim Chalmers admits the government has lost political paint over its tax changes. Labor has been forced to backflip on a number of measures to quell anger in the business community. The 50% capital gains tax discount will be extended, and the tax on testamentary trusts has been scrapped. Dr. Chalmers has told the ABC the opposition has run an unfair campaign against the reforms.
3: I think we have lost some political paint, but it's worth it because we're doing the right thing here. Because our job isn't just to take the easy political options, often it's to take the difficult policy decisions which we know are right for this country.
2: Experts believe the closure of three retail brands in the space of 2 weeks is highlighting a shift in how Australians shop. Glue Store and Lincraft have closed all their physical stores, while 62 company-owned barbecues galore shops have shut down. RMIT Associate Professor Carol Tan says we aren't necessarily seeing the death of all retail stores.
4: It's the undifferentiated middle that is dying. So you succeed at the speciality end and you will have customers, or you succeed at the value end.
2: Overseas, and the Mayor of Greater Manchester, Andy Burnham, has won a pivotal by-election in the UK. It paves the way for the popular Burnham to launch a leadership challenge against UK Prime Minister Keir Starmer. If successful, he would become the country's seventh PM in 10 years. Teachers in Victoria have refused to rule out more strike action after they voted down the Victorian State Government's latest pay offer. Alex Riddell has more.
5: The state government and the Australian Education Union are headed back to the negotiating table after its members rejected a pay increase of between 28 and 32% over 4 years. The union endorsed the offer last month, but 57% of its members have now voted against it. Education Minister Ben Carroll says it shows a disconnect between the union and its members.
6: I want our teachers to be the best paid in the nation. It's the AU leadership. This is a wake-up call for them to work harder at knowing their members.
5: Teachers are instead calling for a 35% increase over 3 years. Union member and teacher at Keilor Downs College, Liz Walsh, says they also want to see a change in workplace conditions.
7: Teachers are burning out. It's completely unacceptable. This offer had nothing when it came to workload relief.
5: Alex Riddell, Melbourne.
2: A case of bird flu has been detected in southern Western Australia, but it's not yet known if it's the contagious H5 strain. The disease was found in one migratory bird who has since died. There's no evidence it's spread to the poultry system. Federal Agriculture Minister Julie Collins says work is underway to make sure the public is kept safe.
8: We've obviously been working with the states and territories and with industry. We have been running exercises, and we certainly expected we couldn't remain H5 free forever. As the only continent currently that is free of the H5 bird flu, we know that it has impacted other continents and countries across the globe.
2: Briefly in other news, more than 1,000 Volkswagen vehicles are being recalled. A software issue has been identified in Polo, T-Roc and T-Cross models built between 2024 and 2025. The instrument panel cluster could fail to display speed and other safety information. This is Air News. NRL and the Newcastle Knights are hoping three straight home games, starting tonight against the St George Dragons, will help steady their season through the State of Origin period. Knights coach Justin Holbrook says they can set themselves up for the back end of the year.
9: We've got a few home games, but for us, yeah, it's been a real stop-start period, obviously, with the buys around Origin and Origin, so it's a tricky period.
2: The Penrith Panthers are resting their State of Origin stars from tomorrow night's clash with the Gold Coast Titans. Former NRL star Zach Lomax was not considered for the Wallabies' 37-man squad for the upcoming Nations Championship due to a calf injury. AFL News and North Melbourne will sit down with AFL football boss Greg Swan to clarify the reasoning behind a three-game ban handed to Paul Curtis. The club failed to overturn the suspension for a tackle that left West Coast Hamish Davis with concussion. General Manager of Football, Todd Viney, says the Roos were left confused by the tribunal's decision.
10: We feel that we put together a very strong case to get Paul off. The AFL tribunal didn't see it the same way. We saw it as an apple, they saw it as an orange. We didn't think there was a significant intent. You know, I will go in and speak with Swanee and put our view over again with him around that.
2: Hawthorn take on the Gold Coast Suns on the Gold Coast in tonight's action, with defender Tom Barris returning from a hamstring injury for the Hawks. The second men's T20 international cricket between Australia and Bangladesh is underway. Australia has won the toss and is batting first. Australian Independent Radio News.
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13: Your local weather in the Yass Valley for Friday, June 19. Rain easing today, windy at times with 8 to 20 millimetres of falls reaching 13 degrees. Getting down to 7 overnight, then a shower or two tomorrow with up to 2 millimetres of falls going for 12 degrees to start your weekend. Sunday, a shower or two and 13. Monday, partly cloudy and 11. Today, it's getting up to 14 degrees in Canberra, 14 in Goulburn and 13 in Yass. And that's your latest update on Yass FM.
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20: 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Welcome this evening. What a great night of music I've got lined up for you tonight. It's Donna Maria behind the mic tonight. Nick will be back down the track. And it's party night with Donna Maria and Nick. First up, Black Magic by Lil Mix. Adele with Oh My God, Take My Breath The Weekend. Conrad Seal, Who You Lovin'? And Hilltop Hoods, Exit Sign. Stay with me right through till 10 p.m. I'll be doing Hour of Power as well tonight. All the girls-

0: sign.
1: Nice to meet ya by Niall Horan. Yes, it sure is. We're going to have some great music for you tonight. Or You Get What You Give by the New Radicals. Empire of the Sun, Walking on a Dream. The Way I Am by Charlie Puth and Ed Sheeran, Overpass Graffiti.
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4: 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Adore You, Harry Styles, Conan Gray, Maniac, No Breaks, The Wolf Brothers and Daft Punk, Get Lucky. And What I Like About You, Jonas Blue.

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2: Hello there, I'm Terry Daniel. A suspected case of avian influenza has been detected in a migratory bird in southern Western Australia. Authorities are trying to confirm if the animal had the contagious H5 flu strain, while a second bird is being tested after showing signs of illness. The federal government says there's no sign the disease has spread to the poultry system. Invasive Species Council Policy Director Dr. Carol Booth says the virus could have a devastating impact.
3: We could see potentially vast numbers of dead animals, multiple outbreaks, poultry industries affected. We've been so fortunate in Australia to date because our distance from other countries has meant that it hasn't arrived and we've had years to prepare.
2: There are urgent calls for the Queensland government to invest in road safety when handing down the state budget next week. Kate Carlisle reports.
4: The RACQ says major funding is needed to reverse the trend of increasing numbers of road deaths and help ease congestion on the roads. Their data has found buses carried 33.5 million passengers in the first quarter of 2026, compared to 15.1 million for rail. Yet infrastructure currently has just $227 million allocated over the next 5 years, the lowest of any transport mode. General Manager of Advocacy Joshua Cooney says the bus network is doing a lot of the heavy lifting.
5: We would like to see further investment in expanding the Brisbane Metro and other key bus corridors.
4: The organisation says the budget must address these issues when it's handed down next week. Kate Carlisle reporting.
2: Staying in Queensland, and a second Queensland pilot has been charged with illegally chartering a flight to smuggle two Australian fugitives into Indonesia. Federal police say the flight's transponder was turned off until it was flying over international waters off the North Queensland coast in November last year. A 32-year-old Brisbane man was arrested and is facing two counts of people smuggling charges. Police have charged a third man over the firebombing of Melbourne's Adas Israel synagogue. Mark Dransfield reports.
6: Police allege the 20-year-old Airport West man was one of three offenders who torched the Rip and Lee building. The 2024 attack forced worshippers to flee through a rear exit, with police saying all three alleged arsonists have now been charged. AFP Assistant Commissioner Peter Crozier says further arrests haven't been ruled out.
7: This investigation does have international connections, and we will continue to work collaboratively with our international partners to assist and also draw information from them.
6: The synagogue is being rebuilt and is not expected to reopen until at least 2029. Mark Dransfield, Air News.
2: Tasmanian Ports has extended the appointment of Captain Alan Gray as Chief Executive Officer after the board decided he was the strongest candidate following a full recruitment process. Pulse Tasmania reports that Tasports Chair Greg McCann said the board was pleased to keep a leader of Gray's calibre through to December 2027. McCann said continuity of experienced leadership was critical as Tasports continued delivering major projects and priorities that support Tasmania's trade and economic growth. Finally, to the Australian share market, the All Ords closed down 79 points at 90.47. One Australian dollar was buying 70.1 US cents. This is Air News. NRL and the Newcastle Knights are taking on the St George Dragons in Newcastle. That game just underway. AFL currently on the Gold Coast, and the Gold Coast Suns are playing Hawthorn. T20 cricket and Australia and Bangladesh playing. Aaron Hardy has replaced Xavier Bartlett in the Australian men's T20 team. They're playing their second match in Chittagong. Australia won the toss and elected to bat. A short time ago, they were 5 for 173 in the 18th over. The Socceroos are preparing for tomorrow morning's blockbuster World Cup clash with host nation USA. It's scheduled at 5 a.m. Australian Eastern Standard Time. Australia are coming off a stunning 2-0 victory over Turkey on Sunday. Coach Tony Popovich says they've still got another level to go to.
8: I think there are little details within our game that we can do better, but also that comes from experience of what the players went through in the first game. Knowing the level that's required, knowing, understanding the atmosphere, you know, I'm confident that these boys can have another level that they can go better again.
2: USA captain Christian Pulisic is in doubt for tomorrow morning's World Cup clash with the Socceroos. That's due to a calf complaint. Mexico are the first team to reach the knockout stages of the World Cup after beating South Korea 1-0. Elsewhere, there were wins for Canada and Switzerland. while Czechia and South Africa battled to a draw. Australian Independent Radio News.
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10: Your local weather in the Yass Valley for Friday, June 19. Rain easing today, windy at times with 8 to 20 millimetres of falls, reaching 13 degrees. Getting down to 7 overnight, then a shower or two tomorrow with up to 2 millimetres of falls, going for 12 degrees to start your weekend. Sunday, a shower or two and 13. Monday, partly cloudy and 11. Today, it's getting up to 14 degrees in Canberra, 14 in Goulburn and 13 in Yass. And that's your latest update on Yass FM.
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16: 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I hope you're having a great party night.

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1: Temper Trap now with Fall Together. Slide by the Goo Goo Dolls. Tom Grennan, Little Bit of Love. Close to You, John Butler Trio and Ronan Keating. Finish off this bracket with Ronan Keating. Loving Each Day.

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8: 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The Business by Tiësto. Vance Joy, Missing Piece. I Don't Want to Be Gavin DeGraw. Well, that's a song by Gavin DeGraw. Mirror by Sigrid and Last Night by Good Charlotte. Stay with me. 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
3: Hour of Power here through till 10pm tonight. Donna Maria behind the mic for Party Night with Donna Maria and Nick. Some great songs lined up. Kenna Can, Susie Quattro, the great rocker of Black Leather. She looked great. The Rolling Stones, Brand New Car, Out of Mind, Out of Sight, The Models and Yothu Indy, Japan. I Wanna Rock, Twisted Sister. Stay with me. More great music to come.

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1: Dave Hole with Bermuda Triangle, Love Junk by Diesel, Iron Horse, 8 Ball Aiken, and Got the Same Old Blues, JJ Cale. Then again, After Midnight, and

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1: Last few songs for tonight on the Hour of Power. The Meaning of the Blues, Joe Bonamassa. Burn Your Name by Powderfinger. Wild Thing by The Troggs. All Day and All of the Night, The Kinks. Mustang Sally and Wilson Pickett. Thanks for listening in and, well, we'll be back next week with more great music here for you on Yas FM 100.3. 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
1: Lipstick on your collar?

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He was looking for a soul to steal. He was in a bind because he was way behind and he was willing to make a deal. When he came across this young man sawing on a fiddle and playing it hot, and the devil jumped up on a hickory stump and said, "Boy, let me tell you what. I guess you didn't know it, but I'm a fiddle player too. And if you'd care to take a dare, I'll make a bet with you. Now you played pretty good fiddle, boy, but give the devil his due. I bet a fiddle of gold against your soul, because I think I'm better than you." 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

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And then a band of demons joined in.

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Johnny said, "Devil, just come on back if you ever want to try again. I done told you once, you son of a bitch, I'm the best."

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1: 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I sell fruit and vegetables at the Bun and Bateman Market. 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

0: Is she really going out with him?
1: Well, there she is. Let's ask her.
0: Betty, is that Jimmy's ring you're wearing?
1: Mm-hmm. Gee, it must be great riding with him.
0: Is he picking you up after school today?
1: Mm-mm.
0: By the way, where'd you meet him?
2: See?

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1: Good morning, I'm Terry Daniel. Testing is underway to confirm whether the deadly H5N1 strain of bird flu has finally reached Australia. Results are expected today on whether a bird which died in southern Western Australia was infected with the highly contagious strain, which has devastated animal populations across the world. The Invasive Species Council's Carol Booth says it's difficult to prevent animals being infected with the virus, but hopefully we can stop the spread.
2: Australia's been very fortunate. We're thus far the only continent without H5 bird flu, and that has given us time to plan.
1: Overseas, and a fragile ceasefire is holding in Lebanon after a final deadly exchange of fire killed dozens of people and four Israeli soldiers. The United States and Iran helped negotiate the truce after fighting erupted north of the Litani River just hours before the deadline. Both the Israeli military and Lebanese security sources are reporting no further attacks have been recorded. Back home, health officials have issued a nationwide health alert over an unapproved peptide circulating the black market. Coralie Katsimbanis explains.
3: Six Victorians have suffered acute liver poisoning after using an extremely dangerous peptide product in Australia labelled retatrutide. Other poisoning cases are believed to have been reported across the nation. Retatrutide is an experimental drug not approved for sale in Australia, but is being widely marketed and promoted for fat loss, anti-aging and muscle growth, and bought online. If you're using it or know someone who is, you're being asked to stop and seek medical attention as soon as possible or call 000. Carolie Katsimbanis, Melbourne.
1: A planned overhaul of the National Disability Insurance Scheme is facing growing resistance. Advocacy groups and the opposition warn the changes are being dangerously rushed. The proposed laws aim to slow spending by removing at least 240,000 people from the NDIS over the coming years. The peak body for Queensland councils is vowing to fight federal plans to slash disaster recovery funds.

0: The changes would split disaster funding 50-50 between state and federal governments, instead of the Commonwealth coming up with the lion's share. Local Government Association of Queensland CEO Alison Smith is calling for a reversal of the decision.
1: Because moving to a 50-50 funding split would see Queenslanders worse off. It would see less money coming from Canberra to the part of Australia that needs it the most when disasters hit here more frequently and more severely than any other part of Australia.
0: Some bright new tools are appearing on a number of Queensland beaches to help keep beachgoers safe. Surf Life Saving Queensland is extending its coastal safety network. Spokesperson Matt Thompson says there are now big remote safety beacons at various locations, including on the Sunshine Coast, Townsville and North Stradbroke Island.
2: Very bright and yellow, and you'll see public rescue equipment fastened to the side of them. Importantly, people should know if someone gets into trouble, please have a look at these poles.
0: Briefly, in other news, in New South Wales, walking tracks, visitor centres and amenities for national parks are set to get a funding boost in this month's New South Wales state budget. This is Air News. The Newcastle Knights have provisionally moved into the NRL top four with a 22-20 win over the St George Illawarra Dragons. The Dragons will rue missed chances as they scored four tries to the Knights three. Valentine Holmes missed two late conversions, including one from next to the posts, while Kyle Flanagan had a chance to score in the final minute but knocked on over the line. Knights prop Jacob Safidi telling Nine they knew the Dragons would fight hard and the score could be close.
3: Well, we expected it. You know, their last month they've been fighting really hard. Obviously got the win against Broncos, and ever since that win they've been playing some really tough footy, and we knew they were going to bring that, and we spoke about it may take the last 2 minutes and we'll get the results, and that's what happened. So credit to them, they came to play.
0: In the AFL, the Gold Coast Suns have fallen short to Hawthorn by 16 points, 17-11-113 to 14-13-97 on the Gold Coast. An unbeaten 89 runs from Matt Renshaw has guided Australia to victory in the T20 series against Bangladesh. The Aussies got the job done with 5 for 196 off their 20 overs, while in reply, Bangladesh scored 6 for 189, giving Australia a 7-run win in the second match. In Darwin, Cam Waters has won race 17 of the Supercars series. Second place went to Kai Allen, third Matt Payne, while former champion Brody Kostecki, who started on pole, finished fourth. The Socceroos' second FIFA World Cup clash is underway, with one of the series' fiercest rivalries ignited in Seattle. At halftime, co-host USA were in front 2-0 against Australia. Australian Independent Radio News.
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6: Your local weather in the Yass Valley for Saturday, June 20. A shower or two today, windy at times, with 2 to 10 millimetres of falls, reaching for a top of 13 degrees. Down to an overnight low of 8, then showers tomorrow with up to 4 millimetres of falls, reaching for a top of just 12. Monday, a possible shower and a top of just 11 degrees. Tuesday, partly cloudy, also 11. Today, getting up to 14 degrees in Canberra, 14 in Goulburn and 13 degrees as the top here in Yass. And that's your latest forecast on Yass FM.
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0: Hello.
1: Woo. Hello. Bit loud?
0: Yeah, I know. Yeah, maybe.
1: How are we going?
0: Oh, I'm okay, Dave. How are you?
1: Circus.
0: I'm a bit frazzled here at the moment.
1: A bit circusy was this morning, aren't
0: they? Yeah. We're back in the old studio, but it's not the old studio.
1: No, it's the new studio revamped. Old studio revamped, isn't it?
0: Let's see if we can get you up there.
1: Can I speak now? How am I going? Nothing at all?
0: It's interesting.
1: Okay.
0: Try that one.
2: Maybe you're doing it. Oh, I just felt something come through.
0: Oh.
2: Wow.
0: There you go.
2: Well done, mate.
0: Well, again.
2: Thank God you're the technical expert in this place.
0: They've done it to us again, don't
2: otherwise, we'd be talking to ourselves for the next 3 hours, wouldn't we?
0: Well, one of us would be. Okay. That's good.
2: All right.
0: We don't know our left from our right, but that's okay.
2: No, that's all right. Well, I've never been able to do that. That's a fairly big skill.
0: So that means it's that way around.
2: Right.
0: That's left. Right. You're right. Left. I thought left, but it's right.
2: It's right as I'm looking to you, left as you're looking to me.
0: Yes.
2: Okay.
0: Yes.
2: Very
0: not
2: good.
0: How it's labelled, but.
2: Now, did you get some rain? I got some rain.
0: I did.
2: Another 14, 15, 20, 30 mils up to 60 for the month.
0: I think I had 20 for the last couple of days.
2: Yeah, and 60 for the month. And June's a notoriously dry month.
0: Oh, actually, it might be a bit more than 60.
2: Yeah?
0: Yeah.
2: Well, you do live in a better area.
0: I haven't actually added it up that much. I read the gauge this morning. I haven't entered it into the chart yet.
2: So. I did the arithmetic.
0: Right, I haven't done the arithmetic yet.
2: Before we go any further, you wanted me to mention the fact that there's still plenty of sport on in yesterday, and that's what we're doing, talking sport.
0: We are.
2: But with the Redbacks, there's a couple of changes.
0: Some changes already, and maybe some more coming.
2: That's exactly right. Well put. So the Peewees aren't playing today because it's wet, and at 7:30 they're going to make the decision whether the under-8s and under-9s play.
0: Right.
2: And they're playing Canberra side, so I hope they let them know early, the poor little folks, because otherwise
0: it could be, 7:30 would be probably early enough because those games are normally on around 9,
2: yeah, quarter
0: true?
2: To 10, 9:45 and then 10:30. That should be enough notice, shouldn't it?
0: It should be enough if they're coming from, it's only about an hour from Canberra.
2: Yeah,
0: so.
2: And it's only that far on the map, really.
0: Yeah, it's
2: when
0: not
2: you
0: so
2: look
0: far.
2: At it, if you look at it, it's very,
0: yeah, small distance.
2: we had an interesting Thursday, didn't we?
0: An interesting
2: Thursday.
0: We
2: were
0: Thursday.
2: Down here
0: yeah,
2: for
0: we
2: the
0: did.
2: Chaps from the rally.
0: We were.
2: God,
0: we,
2: they're good blokes. They're
0: we
2: terrific
0: met up
2: blokes.
0: With the...
2: Jason and Daniel.
0: Jason and Daniel from Huntley from with the Magna, the mighty Magna.
2: The old top up the oil and fill up the petrol tank.
0: Yeah.
2: Or is it the other way around?
0: Oh, whatever. Yeah, maybe fill up the oil and
2: top up
0: the tank.
2: That's it.
0: That's it. No, it actually looked pretty good.
2: I thought
0: this car's too good.
2: It's a better looking car than
0: for the price.
2: What I used to drive
0: for the price had nice comfy seats in it.
2: Yeah,
0: you see those?
2: I did see the seats.
0: Nice fancy seats.
2: And we put some signs on it.
0: We did put some Yes FM signs on. Now these guys are heading off over to Mildura.
2: Yeah,
0: and I think it kicks off today.
2: I think so. They had to go to Balranald, and then to Mildura, and then on to.
0: Well, they're heading ultimately to Townsville.
2: Townsville, that's right, yeah.
0: But they're taking the long way, though.
2: Yeah, because going of in the rain or something.
0: But there is a few changes to the course, I believe, because they've had a lot of rain, inland rain, which has caused some rescheduling. We're talking, of course, about the Shitbox Rally.
2: Which we can say.
0: Which
2: because
0: we can
2: it's
0: say,
2: a fair
0: that's
2: thing.
0: Its name.
2: Yeah.
0: These guys have been fundraising and... Nearly $9,000, I think they've got in their kitty at the moment for the fundraising. And I think this particular event, I look on their website, over $2 million has been raised.
2: It's pretty
0: so
2: good,
0: far.
2: Not bad
0: That's
2: for
0: just
2: one
0: for
2: car.
0: This one event.
2: Yeah.
0: This winter rally. All up, they've raised with this whole Shitbox Rally thing since it started, more than $66 million.
2: It's a phenomenal thing, isn't it? It's
0: huge.
2: Yeah.
0: Huge.
2: Good luck to the lads.
0: So, good luck to them. And it was really nice of them to call in today. They got the car, some extra stickers on the car, a couple for Yas FM, and also some more from the North Sydney Bears, Yas and Countrywide, who are probably big sponsors of the event.
2: What about Marty Hancock? He's unreal, isn't he? That man is... He's remarkable.
0: He's everywhere.
2: And the sticker they put on the roof of the Magna.
0: Huge.
2: Would have, yeah, pretty much taken up.
0: It did take up
2: most of the roof of the car, yeah.
0: So, yeah, good luck to the boys as they head out today. I think they've got 7 days or something of getting their way to Townsville. Let's hope they make it.
2: Yeah.
0: And the Mighty Magna makes it as well.
2: The Mighty Magna, eh? That's one way of putting it. Yeah,
0: well, it's reminiscent for me. I used to have one of those.
2: Did you? A gold Magna?
0: No, it wasn't gold. It was a white one, but similar model to that one.
2: They were much maligned, but they were good cars.
0: Yeah. Actually, thinking about it, mine would have nearly qualified as well for the rally. Considering what when I got rid of it, I sold it for less than the actual price that you need to pay.
2: Really?
0: Less than $1,500. Yeah. So, and it was a fairly high mileage machine.
2: Good cars. Yeah, good luck to them. Anyway, we digress a little.
0: But not really. It's sort of sport.
2: Well, yeah.
0: It's
2: and it was our part of the sponsorship, wasn't it?
0: It's a loose bit of loose relationship to sport. Shall we go with something for an eye-opener?
2: We'll have to have a musical start, don't we?
0: A musical start to the day. This is from a band, Blackstone Cherry.
2: Oh.
0: And the songs, they did an album of blues tracks. And this one is called Palace of the King.
2: Chuckles.
0: If I turn it on, it might work.
2: There we go. There it goes.
0: That works.
2: Excellent. Amazing.

0: There they are, Blackstone Cherry and Palace of the King. That's our eye-opener this morning.
1: Very nice.
0: On Talking Sport.
1: Very nice.
0: Now, talking of sport, I suppose I should go...
1: with some golf?
0: Maybe. Maybe we'll start with that. Let me see if I can pull up my little app here and hopefully it'll tell me something.
1: While you're doing that, I could say that last night's putt for cash did not go off.
0: Well, that's exciting.
1: 8-metre putt by Richard Julian, and he missed by that much. So it's 3,500 now.
0: Missed it by that much.
1: And if that was Austin Powers, he missed it by that much.
0: No, you need visuals for that one.
1: Yeah, exactly. Yeah, I forgot. I was.
0: It's all right. I got it.
1: Forgot I was on the radio.
0: I gave it a chuckle.
1: Yeah. So it's up to $3,500.
0: Awesome. Let's go back to the Handy Skins.
1: Oh, yes.
0: For last Saturday. And in the overall, now, I don't know whether we have the round two, but I don't know how I keep track of who's doing what in the overall, unless you happen to have something that you could get hold of.
1: I don't. I'm looking at
0: a couple of things. Well, let's go to last week anyway.
1: Right.
0: In the second round, our leader last time round was Sam Porter with 39. From Logan Blundell and Susie Reeks, both with 38.
1: Okay.
0: And then we had a bunch of 37s. Mitch Stevens, David Field, Declan Stocken, Adam McDonald and Andrew Winterflood all had 36s. That took us back to 8th. And then 37s, did I say? Or
1: 36s? 36s,
0: yeah. So I said 37s, sorry.
1: Yeah, no, you're right. Yeah.
0: Shortened them off a little there.
1: That's okay.
0: Peter Lloyd had 36. And then we had several with 34. Adrian White, Bill Howe, Lachlan Kemp, Jared Karen, Sonia Davis. So that's our top 14. Remembering that it's the top four of the best three rounds that go through to the final.
1: Yes.
0: To the actual skins.
1: Yeah. Eventy thing,
0: match
1: yeah.
0: play.
1: Yeah.
0: So that was our winners. Now, we had a couple of A-graders there taking out the top spots. Three, in fact. Sam Porter, Logan Blundell and Mitch Stevens were all... that was your top A-grade. In the B-grade, Dave Field, Declan Stocken, Andrew Winterflood, Bill Howe. And in the C-grade, Susie Reeks from Adam McDonald, Peter Lloyd, John Kane and David Walker. And Ben Stapleton, or at equal four.
1: Good on them too.
0: So that's how we're going. Now, I don't have the tally for it, unfortunately, so I can't tell you who's on the top
1: four
0: at the moment. I might have to get up to the club and see if I can rectify that at some point between now and whenever the third round is.
1: Yeah, that's a good point.
0: Won't be too far away. It was a Stableford last Sunday. And some of those names having a big weekend, Chris Blundell and Sam Porter were both on 35 with Chris coming out on top after the countback. So Sam, not only did he top the table on Saturday, came second on the Sunday.
1: There's no stopping him, is there?
0: Good weekend for him. Logan Blundell was third with 34. Mark Barry and Mark Partridge both had 32s to take fourth and fifth place, respectively, on Sunday. Then it was the midweek. Let's go to the shop comp. Actually, I'm trying to think what was the... I wasn't here. What was the weather like on Tuesday last week?
1: Not too bad. Very nice.
0: I was actually
1: quite balmy.
0: Out of town on Tuesday.
1: Quite balmy. Quite a nice day.
0: Well, in the shop comp, John Brady was the winner with 35 points.
1: Excellent.
0: On the day from Hamish Milliken, Nathan Gregg, Paul Watchorn, Philip Keller and Donald Douglas. And John Heggett, those last three had 29, Paul Watchorn 31, Nathan Gregg 32, Hamish Milliken 34, John Brady on top with 35 points in the shop comp on Tuesday. And I'm just going through the... That was a nothing. Wednesday. I'm trying to think Wednesday.
1: The ladies had their monthly medal.
0: The ladies,
1: medal.
0: Yes. Now, overall in that event, Helen Curtis.
1: Good on her. Congratulations,
0: was the
1: Helen.
0: Winner there with 69.
1: Yeah, that's 69. Yeah.
0: Catherine Bennett had 70. Susie Reeks, third with 74. Patricia Wells, fourth with 76. And Felicity Prideaux with 77 came in fifth place in the grades. Felicity in the A grade was the winner there with 77 from Sarah Houston, 78. Sonia Davis, 80. Trong Nguyen with 80 as well. And Leslie Farquharson in fifth place with 82. And in the B grade comp, Helen Curtis wins that with the 69 from Catherine Bennett, 70. Susie Reeks, 74. Patricia Wells, 76. And Karina Lockwood on 80 points in fifth place.
1: Excellent job.
0: Congratulations to the ladies there for those results. And I'm just trying to get through the midweek to see who might have taken that one out. It looks like it would have been 15 points, which we had two, Ted McIntosh and Tony Luff.
1: Wow.
0: Both had 15s. On different days. One was on Thursday and one was on Monday. But that looks like your top scores.
1: It does look like it, yeah.
0: On the midweek comp there, the midweek nine holes. And today, if they get out there, a few would get out.
1: Yeah. Oh, yeah. Yesterday they put an announcement out there was no carts on the ground because of the rain.
0: Yeah.
1: But there's been nothing so far, yeah.
0: Well, I assume someone might still walk around, get around and do walk the course.
1: It was a beginning of winter yesterday in some respects, wasn't it?
0: Red Tea Stableford Day.
1: Today.
0: Anyway, off the Red Tees.
1: There were a few at the golf club when I went past this morning, so I guess it's all going ahead.
0: Well, they're keen, these guys.
1: They are keen.
0: I haven't even looked at the weather, Dave.
1: No, I haven't even looked at the weather.
0: Mac, we'll open the window and have a look at it in a moment.
1: We're back with the pool view today, aren't we?
0: Yes, we're back in the pool view.
1: Yeah.
0: Getting used to this pool studio and its little foibles.
1: That's a good word.
0: And it's got a few this
1: morning. How many F's in foible?
0: This one today, it's probably got about four.
1: I love it, I love it, I love it.
0: Four
1: foibles.
0: Foibles today.
1: Well, there you go. Maybe we should open the blind
0: Maybe
1: at some point.
0: Maybe we should. That would help with
1: and
0: the view.
1: See exactly what's going on.
0: But if I have to, I'll have to wait till I play a song or something.
1: Okay,
0: Maybe I should play a song now.
1: All right.
0: And I will open the curtains.
1: Okay.
0: And we'll see what's happening out there in
1: the
0: world.
1: Right, in the real world.
0: Out in the real world, yeah. Apart from studio world.
1: Yeah.
0: That'd be good if I had a song.
1: That's all right.
0: I can get one of those, though.
1: Look, I think that's where you excel, getting songs.
0: Oh, not if I press that button. It's not gonna...
1: Don't Jeez, press that button.
0: It's fun being back in the studio, I tell you. One of these things will contain some music.
1: Okay. All right.
0: There's one.
1: Oh, yeah. That's my favourite.
0: Is it?
1: Yeah.
0: Good stuff.
1: I can see the back of the screen.
0: Ugly Kid Joe.
1: And what are you trying to say?
0: They're doing a cover.
1: Oh, are they?
0: Cats in the Cradle.
1: Oh, right. We could play that.
0: We can.
1: Let's do it.
0: I think we'll play that
1: Let's
0: one.
1: Do it.
0: It even looks like it's going to work, Dave.
1: Hey, well done, mate. Good job, man. Well done.
0: Pat on the back. Let's go.
1: Pat on the back.

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6: Oh.
7: Ow. You right?
6: Wait, I am, yeah, now.
7: You just got RSI from doing that?
6: No, I just belted myself with another bit of equipment in here.
7: You're having a tough
6: I'm having
7: morning,
6: a great morning, Dave.
7: You're having a tough morning, mate.
6: It's awesome.
7: Yeah, you're having a tough morning. Anyway.
6: Maybe I should go out and just start again.
7: Yeah, well, don't go too far.
6: Should we just, I'll just switch everything off and we'll walk out,
7: come back in
6: and try again.
7: It works sometimes, doesn't it?
6: It does. Anyway, let's continue.
7: So we got beat in the football.
6: Yes, if you weren't up early and
7: we're not going to spoil
6: tuned
7: you.
6: Tuned in.
7: Yeah.
6: Oh, well, should we spoil your surprise?
7: Well, I just did
6: if it. I just did it. Well, look, fair enough.
7: If you were keen, you should have been watching.
6: Exactly. Mm. That's what virtually what I was going to say. Yeah. They took the words right out of my mouth, and it was what I saw of it, which I had to sort of break my viewing to come to the studio this morning. But, yeah, it was pretty disappointing viewing at the end of the day. 2-0, and one of those goals was one that we helped them score.
7: Did we?
6: Yes.
7: Well, we don't need to do that.
6: No, it was unfortunate deflection. Well, not really a deflection. It sort of, yeah, standing in the wrong place at the wrong time, the ball hit our bloke's leg, Burgess, I think it was, and went in. It looked like if it was our goal, it would have been really well done.
7: Oh, yeah.
6: But unfortunately,
7: just
6: it was
7: just down the wrong end.
6: It was down the wrong end.
7: That's what's a problem.
6: So, yes, that didn't start things off well.
7: No.
6: That was the first goal, and then they got another goal off their own accord. And I suppose you could say second half was good. We defended very well. In fact, we had to defend a hell of a lot. Pretty similar to the first game, except we didn't manage to get enough breaks down the other end that were successful. So, yes, unfortunately, the
7: what's next for the Socceroos, Wade?
6: Well, next up we'll be playing Paraguay.
7: And are they any good?
6: Well, not so far. Not so far, Dave. I don't think they've scored anything at all yet.
7: Haven't they? Well, we got a chance, mate.
6: Well, we do.
7: Eh?
6: We do.
7: You're telling me there's a chance.
6: Well, it'll depend on what happens today. They're actually playing, Paraguay are playing Turkey.
7: We did them easy, didn't we?
6: And, like, we got Turkey 2-0. So, I don't know. Well, it'll be one of those, hopefully, unless they play a draw.
7: Right.
6: which would help our cause.
7: Help Australia?
6: If they could play a draw this afternoon, that would help our cause.
7: Yeah.
6: A lot.
7: Really?
6: Because that would only give them 1 point each.
7: Oh, you still get a point for a draw in soccer?
6: You get three for a win,
7: yeah.
6: A point each for a draw.
7: Well, you get 2 points
6: and nothing for a loss.
7: Okay.
6: So Australia has 3 points. America has now 6 points. So they're through, basically. They're safe. Doesn't matter if they lose their next one, which will be against Turkey.
7: It's not
6: and we'll
7: good,
6: be playing it? Paraguay to finish out the round matches. So we pretty much, we got three. So we'd have to get at least a draw against Paraguay would be nice.
7: Mm-hmm.
6: A loss, we might get through depending on how much they, well, a lot will depend on the result of today's game. It'll either be Turkey or Paraguay who'll be our threat.
7: Mm-hmm.
6: Depending on the result today. If they both get a draw, we would need probably a draw then at least to get through.
7: And if we get a loss, we may be gone.
6: And if we get another loss, we're dead.
7: Pack our bags and go to Bali.
6: Well.
7: Is that where soccer players go for holidays? Or?
6: Well, maybe.
7: I don't know. Footballers go.
6: We didn't do ourselves any favours today, put it that way.
7: No, I'm sorry I didn't see it. Mm. I didn't see it. But.
6: No. But we are joined by somebody else in the studio who may have seen it. No, another person who didn't get out of bed at 4, 5 a.m. this morning. I don't know. Where is, I'll just turn her microphone on. Where is your commitment?
8: Zero. No commitment for that.
6: Right, that didn't work.
7: And nothing's happening at all. You might have to say that all again, Janine.
8: Zero commitment from my end.
7: Nothing coming through. Over.
6: Okay. I don't know.
8: Might be an early day.
7: There she is.
8: Back
7: there line. She is. So she's not the left one, she's the centre one.
6: She's left.
7: She's left.
6: That's
8: I
6: left.
8: Can.
6: No. No, don't leave. I have no idea.
7: Misunderstood us there.
8: My bad.
6: Try that again. No, Janine?
7: Yeah, she's in there.
8: Speak. Good morning. How are you, Fox?
6: Oh.
7: See?
6: I'm completely confused. These labels here on this desk bear no resemblance to the position of those microphones on the other side of the desk, Dave.
7: Thanks, mate, for telling me.
6: It's a guessing competition. That's what it is for the board operator here. It's a guessing competition.
8: Just to keep you on your toes.
6: Which microphone is the person going to be on?
7: Exactly, yeah. Which window are you looking through?
6: I don't know how that works. So that you're right, you're left, and that's centre. Marvellous. Now, I don't even know. How many hands do you need to make that work?
8: Might need to peel the stickers off, I think, Fox.
6: I think they may need. You could be correct there, Janine. I think the stickers might need to get rearranged here because somebody's got.
7: They're just to fool the young player, isn't it?
6: That's what it is. Yeah. Yes.
7: Didn't fool us for 1 minute.
6: Well, it did for probably about a minute.
7: It did not fool us for 1 minute.
6: I suppose. I should have been quicker. There are only two options left, so I happened to pick the wrong one.
7: No. Just the way things are, isn't it?
6: Anyway, let's get on with it. We're all sad and gloomy because Australia lost.
7: Yeah.
6: And it's not so much that we lost, it's that we lost to America.
8: And I did hear on the radio coming in that it's there was an own goal.
6: Yes.
7: Yeah.
8: And that makes it harder.
6: It doesn't. If you're scoring for them, that makes it even more difficult.
8: You're doing yourself no favours.
6: Right, that's it. Doesn't help when you give them a 1-0 advantage without them having to actually kick the ball.
8: Exactly.
6: Right.
7: So this weather has not stopped the football from being played in town, though, has it?
8: No, it hasn't.
7: We can play footy.
6: Marvellous.
8: Mm. So the ovals were closed to training, but they're open to match play.
7: What's match play?
6: Fantastic.
8: The game.
7: Okay.
6: And that means we have another night game.
8: We do.
6: An evening game for the ladies and a night game for the gentlemen's.
8: We do. So kicking off at 4 o'clock today.
6: 4 o'clock this afternoon.
8: Yeah. So should be good.
7: Who are we playing?
6: ADFA.
7: In both games?
8: Oh,
6: both games, yes.
8: Yeah. Something novel, isn't it?
7: It is good, isn't it?
6: Well, you are correct. And even more novel is that Murren Bateman get to play a home game at Murren Bateman.
8: Against ADFA.
6: Against ADFA.
8: Yeah.
7: Right.
9: See?
7: See how the draw's working?
9: It's going.
7: It's working really good.
8: It's amazing how
9: we had to go to Coomer to play Eastlake.
8: Yeah.
9: But we can play Adford home, but even though half of Adford's going to play at Murray Bateman on the way.
8: Yep.
7: I don't know. Right. So how did we go at Coomer last week? Did we go any good?
9: Mixed fortunes, I would say.
8: Yes. So the women, again, you know, just 14 aside makes life really hard for
9: that's
8: the ladies.
9: That's a lot of work.
8: It's a lot of work, and you run out of legs at some point in time.
9: And the problem is the other side has a full bench and more to play with.
8: Yep.
7: Did they?
8: Yeah.
9: Well, when you're down to 14, the other two can still be on your bench, so you get a bench of like 8.
8: Yeah, because I think they can. Is it 24 they can have?
9: 24
8: this year?
9: No, you'd get more.
8: Yeah.
9: 10.
8: Yeah.
9: You can have 10 on the bench.
8: Yeah, so it's insane.
7: So you've got another side virtually on the bench.
9: Yeah, it's up against. If you're down to 14 with no. Did we have any reserves?
8: I think we had two.
9: Two. So we played 14 aside with two on the bench. Yeah.
8: Yeah.
9: You can see you're going to run out of legs fairly quickly.
7: Yeah.
8: Yes.
7: But they did all right.
9: I was impressed with the score. Yeah. I didn't see the game, but I was impressed by the score.
7: They were there. We're only 11 points behind.
9: Right in. Yeah.
8: We're right in it for most of the way, really. Mm. I think that last quarter just did us too far.
9: Yeah.
8: Those legs just couldn't get that far.
9: Yeah.
8: So
9: it's a big ground to cover too.
8: Oh, and it's a goat track, but you know.
9: Well, yes.
7: Say what you really think, dear.
8: Yeah, well, they can't hear me in Coomer, can they?
7: Oh yeah, we're beaming through the Coomer this morning.
8: Look, after last week, I'm sure they would be tuned in after hearing me.
9: You can be heard all over the world.
8: No, I was in Coomer talking to you guys on the radio.
7: I know.
8: I'm sure they'd be tuned in. No,
9: and,
8: not me.
9: And Harry even got on the phone as well.
8: Yeah, she did.
7: She's a bit of a star on the radio, that
8: one. She is. Yeah. She goes all right.
9: So she's not coming this morning, I note.
8: No, it's a bit rude, isn't it? Bit rude.
9: I'll have to have words to her this afternoon.
8: She might have got up to watch the soccer and fell back asleep or something.
9: Well, maybe.
8: Yeah.
9: That's possible.
8: Yeah. We'll cut her some slack.
9: We'll cut a bit of slack until I find out this afternoon. Yeah.
7: And then we're into it.
9: Mate, if you weren't watching the soccer.
7: Where were you?
9: Yeah.
7: Yeah.
8: Catching Zeds.
7: And the men?
8: Yeah, they in the last quarter were just playing, I think. They changed positions and just giving everyone a bit of a crack.
7: Having a bit of fun.
8: A bit of fun.
7: Okay.
8: Just to see if they could, you know, had different things to do.
9: What, did they shift the forward line to the back line and the back line to the forward line because the backs wanted a chance to kick a goal?
8: Yeah.
7: So what was the score?
9: Something like that.
8: It was 97 to 33, I think.
9: 26.
8: Okay.
7: Okay.
9: Yeah.
7: Oh, yeah. Yeah. That's not a bad win, is it?
8: Yeah. So, but I think it was almost scoreless until three-quarter time. They might have had one or two goals.
7: Yeah.
8: Mm. So, big day. Big day in Coomer.
7: And then you made the trip home in that night.
8: Mm-hmm.
7: That would have been fun.
8: Mm.
9: And just to round out the things, the Eagles managed to win.
7: Yeah, but they didn't have it all their own way.
9: No, not all their own way, though, against the Cats. Southern Cats. Yeah. Yes, 72 to 53. So a little bit of a test there for the Eagles. They came through it okay, but yeah.
8: They had one injury, sideline a young bloke for a few weeks. He had a finger to his eye, so that was a bit nasty for him. But
7: His own finger to his own eye?
8: No.
7: Just as well.
8: Somebody else wanted a little tickle. So he's out for a few weeks, but no major damage. But, yeah.
9: Not good, though.
8: Not good. Not got to hurt.
9: The eyes, don't like it when eyes are involved.
7: No.
8: Me neither.
9: That's always a tough one.
8: Mm. Mm.
9: Yes, so that well, hopefully it comes
8: today,
9: out later, doesn't it?
8: Today.
7: That brings us to today.
9: So it's an all ad for affair.
8: It is. No, it's an all Yasroos affair.
9: Well, that's true. And
8: they're just turning up.
9: They're just coming along to add to the party.
8: Absolutely.
7: Wow.
9: This should be an interesting clash for both men's and women's, I think.
8: I think so, yeah.
9: In this one.
8: Yeah.
9: Ad for one of those sides that you're not sure what you're going to get.
8: Add for an ANU, they're always the unknown quantity because you don't know what team they'll have on the park that day.
9: Yep.
7: And true, you know. Yeah.
8: Well, you can play them three times a year and not play the same team twice. So.
9: Yeah, that's right.
7: Which is a bit sad, really. Well, anyway, that's how it is, isn't it?
8: Yep.
9: So, yes, not really sure how we'll go today.
8: No. Where are they sitting? at third?
6: That's a good question.
8: I think yeah. third. Sorry.
6: I'm go-
8: on the spot.
6: Yep, yeah, you've thrown it at me, but I'll see if I'm up to it.
8: I'm sure you will be.
6: Yeah, I'm thinking maybe third. You're thinking third. So you've already found it?
7: No, I haven't. No, I'm just thinking third. I don't know why I'm thinking third.
6: Look, I'm going to go to something else, which is probably more likely to give me the result than that. But you just talk amongst yourselves while I'm doing
8: well,
6: this.
8: Well, today is Can Assist Day, so yeah. our charity round, so which is always a good game.
7: My word, and a worthy cause.
8: Anyway, yeah so we've got Can Assist on the gate.
6: Are we playing in unique jumpers?
8: You better believe it, Fox. Oh,
6: what, new ones again. I don't know whether I'm on board with this or not, Jolene, because I've been railing against the AFL and the NRL for changing jumpers nearly every week.
8: Oh, and I only do it twice a season.
7: Yeah.
8: The rest of
7: you give us a hint about the colours today?
8: No, I can't. Not even the players know.
6: Oh, no, is this an unseen jumper?
8: This is an unseen jumper.
7: Have they
8: jumper.
7: Come? Are they ever arrived?
8: God, I hope so. Otherwise, I've got boxes in my shed that'll be,
7: have
8: be
7: you
8: a surprise.
7: Them?
8: Yeah, I did. So there is jumpers.
7: So what colours did you tell me?
8: The boxes were brown.
7: Right, okay.
8: Yeah, so.
6: Okay, Dave, what did you say?
7: I said third.
6: No, that'd be where the Roos are.
7: Oh, okay. So
6: Adva
7: that's
6: are in fourth at the moment.
7: Oh, that's okay. Even better.
6: So we've got the ladder as it stands at the moment is Woden, undefeated, on top. Followed by ANU, and then the Roos.
7: See, that's good.
6: And then ADFA. Okay. So this will potentially sort out
8: top
6: third and fourth spot. They're both on the same points.
7: We've got a better percentage, haven't we?
6: We have a better percentage by quite a margin, actually. So if we win today, that will cement third spot.
8: And who are ANU up against?
6: ANU today, well, that's a good question.
8: Look, I'm full of them this morning. Lucky I didn't get up for the soccer.
6: And now you're making it difficult because I'm on this thing where I have just our club.
8: Yeah, true.
6: And I don't even know who the
7: probably
6: other
7: Bill
6: ones
7: Connor.
6: Are.
8: Yeah, well, probably is. Have a bye. Have a rest weekend.
6: Fixture.
7: Yeah, is that on? See. What's happening next weekend while we're talking?
6: Can't help you with that.
8: They're only the women play.
7: What time are they playing? They're not going to play at 4 o'clock, are they?
8: I don't know.
7: Okay.
8: I'll have to come back to you on that.
7: Would you get back to me on that?
8: Yeah.
6: Which one are we talking about now?
8: Next week's game.
7: Yeah, so it'll only be a women's game next week.
8: I think if the draw says 4 o'clock, then that's what we are.
7: Okay.
8: Yeah. But I'd have to go looking myself.
7: All right. Well, it did say 4, but it also had the 6 o'clock game as well.
8: Yeah. So. But the draw went out before Bill Connor pulled out.
7: Yeah. Okay.
8: So.
7: How'd you go?
6: Oh, I'm failing miserably here at the moment.
7: That's all right. That's okay. Will you get any injuries last week at Cooma?
8: No, we didn't get any injuries.
7: Isn't that great?
8: That is. That was an even better result.
7: Do we have some returning players from your memory?
8: There
7: was some talk about some returning players.
8: Yeah, so we had Jordy Whitten.
7: Yeah.
8: He came back and... Oh, it was like he'd never been away.
7: Truly.
8: Goodness.
7: Don't you like it when they do that?
8: It was awesome to see him back on the park.
7: Yeah.
8: Then we had Leo Lay, who plays with us and has done for the last few years. His brother made a cameo. So that was nice.
7: How did he go?
8: He did do all right, but he was tucked up the back in the non-scoring end. So he had a little bit of a quiet game.
7: Did he?
8: Yeah.
7: Did he? But he got to observe.
8: He did, yeah.
7: No. Does it look like he's going to come back again?
8: I'm not sure. He's from Melbourne.
7: Oh.
8: So, but he did enjoy playing with his brother and he said he may be back. So
7: well, that's a good thing.
8: Time will tell.
7: Okay.
6: Right.
8: What have you got for
6: I'm
8: us?
6: I'm back now.
7: Oh. Welcome back, mate.
8: Good to see you.
7: Welcome back.
6: ANU are playing Goulburn today.
7: Yeah. Oh, that'll be fun.
6: At ANU.
8: Yeah, right.
6: On the side. It'll be pretty soggy over there.
8: Yeah.
7: Yeah, it's a top ground, isn't it, eh?
8: And fantastic drainage.
7: Yeah, it's all good.
6: Yeah, it's a lake, that ground, basically. Yes. So,
7: like ANU.
6: And what other bits did you want to know?
8: The women.
7: The winners of the lotto for next week.
6: I can't bring you that one. Woden are playing Ainslie, so that should be a win to Woden. The women's division, yes.
8: For next week.
6: For next week.
8: Which is be around 10.
6: Around 10.
8: Yeah.
6: We play the Southern Cats.
8: At 10 a.m.
6: At 10 a.m.
7: It's at 10 a.m.
8: Yeah. So
7: next Saturday.
8: Where did you see 4?
7: On an original draw.
8: Yeah. Yeah. So no, they're at 10.
9: So what's happening? Oh, because what's happening with the men's next?
8: Well,
9: week?
8: We must play East Lake again. Yeah, and we play at 12.
9: We only just played East Lake.
8: Yeah, no. It's great, isn't it?
7: That's next week.
8: Yep.
7: Uh-huh.
8: What? No, that's the 27th of the 6th, not the 20th.
7: Yeah, I was wondering about the next week, yeah.
8: Sorry. Yeah, no, 27th is next week.
9: Yeah, it's next week.
7: But the week after next.
8: Now you're just messing with me,
9: Dave. You're just trying to be difficult, Dave.
7: And the lotto numbers too, Janine.
8: Well, the 4th of July we play Ainslie at Joe O'Connor Park at 2 p.m.
7: Right.
8: In the men's.
7: Right.
8: And the women may have a bye.
9: That's
7: at 2. Okay.
9: Don't Ainslie have a women's team?
8: 4th of July for the women. Oh, we play ADFA at RMC.
9: What?
8: At 10 a.m.
9: What?
8: Yeah. Gotta love that.
7: Sorry, what?
9: Hang on.
8: Yeah.
9: Righto.
8: Yeah. Gotta love that.
7: You can see why I'm confused.
8: You can see why I'm confused. Yeah, well, you
7: you're the boss.
9: Yeah. And does that mean you're going to be going to RMC and then trying to get back here by 2?
8: Yeah.
9: For the 2 o'clock game?
8: Correct.
9: Right.
7: Righto then. Okay. Well, that's it.
9: Yeah. This I give up.
8: Yeah.
7: That's it. That's it. Let's win this comp this year and then
9: anyway, get rid of them for next concentrate year. On today's.
8: Today. Yeah.
9: Today's game is.
8: Well, the women are play at 4 o'clock. And the men are at 6.
9: At 6. Right. Here at Joe O'Connor.
8: Here at Joe O'Connor.
9: Everyone's playing ADFA.
8: Bring your cards, bring your spare change, and donate
9: some money to Can Assist.
8: So they'll be at the gate, there'll be a bucket in the canteen to throw your change.
9: Can we do card donations?
8: Absolutely, yep.
9: Yes?
8: Yep, we can do whatever you like.
9: Good.
8: And...
7: Bitcoin?
8: Bitcoin. Only if it's worthwhile.
9: Only you would come up with that, Dave.
7: Mine's got a picture of Donald Trump on it, so it's got to be...
8: Oh, it's got to be worth a lot then.
9: Well...
8: That's worthwhile.
9: Is it gold?
7: Of course it's gold, yeah.
8: Does it have a gold tooth?
9: It's the gold.
8: Might have one of those as well.
9: It's the gold.
7: I've been having nightmares about that. I'll talk to you off air about that.
9: It's the gold standard.
8: Stop. so we'll have a full canteen, like always, with pies, sausage rolls, pizzas... hot dogs.
7: Egg and bacon rolls?
8: Not this. No, it's only the mornings we do them.
9: That's mornings, Dave. Sorry.
8: I know.
9: You could get a pizza. Now, that's if you get there early because it's usually a big crowd and the Can Assist day is even a bigger crowd.
7: They,
9: so
7: they really do.
8: Well, and I think we're picking the pizzas up at about 5 tonight.
9: Oh. Right.
8: Okay. You're telling me I need to reschedule?
9: No.
7: Not at all.
9: No, that'll be good. I think what happened last time was we ran out by about quarter time.
8: Yeah.
9: Because they were so popular and there were so many people at the game.
8: Yeah.
9: And it could be the same again because they're very popular games.
8: That's it.
9: The night game.
8: Let's hope that the rain doesn't keep people away.
9: Yeah. Well, is it supposed to rain more today or not?
7: Supposed to get a bit
9: of
7: rain.
9: I'm looking at the weather. It's looking...
7: 2 o'clock,
8: doesn't look like the sun's peeking through, does it?
7: No.
9: Is that rain out there, Dave, or is that just more... Is that fog?
7: That's just fog, but I did see some sort of a prediction for a little bit of rain at 2 o'clock. Only a little bit.
9: Oh, well, it'll be over by 4.
7: Yeah, oh, well and truly, yeah.
9: Oh, we'll bring a raincoat if you need
8: to. That's it. Exactly. And I want to just do a quick shout-out to Morgan's Financials in Canberra, who have generously said that they will match donations today for Can Assist.
7: How good's that?
8: Yeah, so that's pretty awesome.
9: That's a big one.
8: It is.
9: Because we normally raise a bit of cash on this day.
8: We do. So, they do have a limit. But let's push them to that limit.
9: Let's take them to the limit. That's
8: one more
9: it.
8: Time.
9: There's
8: exactly.
9: the challenge.
8: Oh, exactly.
9: Do you need to get a job in radio?
8: Either that or a comedian. Oh, one of the two.
9: Now, if I was really good, I'd have that song ready to go now.
8: You would. He's one I prepared earlier.
9: Do you want me to try?
7: No. I'm sure I can make it work.
9: I'm sure.
8: Yeah, so.
9: Let's see how we go.
8: Yeah, so we have Samantha. Samantha Morris, who is the coach's wife, plugger's wife.
7: Okay.
8: She works at Morgan's. So
7: isn't that good?
8: Yeah, so she's jumped on board, which is absolutely awesome. So
9: I've got it.
8: Good work.
9: We'll go out with that to get to the news.
8: That sounds good. Yeah, so I'm a bit excited about that. So for anyone who needs any financial services, look them up and give them a shout. Tell them the Roo sent you.
7: That's a massive, massive thing today, isn't it?
8: Yeah, it is.
7: And that's all going to go to Can Assist?
8: All go to Can Assist. Oh, gee, absolutely.
7: What a good thing.
8: Yeah.
7: Eh?
8: So
9: should we get that song on?
8: Sure.
9: We'll come back and talk a little more, maybe.
8: Okay.
7: Can I just say something before we go?
9: Yeah. I'll have to cut the song off for the news. But
7: yeah, that's all right. Can I just say that the under-8s and under-9s junior soccer has been cancelled today. It's just been announced.
9: Right.
7: Yeah, so there's no under-8s and no under-9s.
9: So I'm assuming the 10s and everyone else are still playing.
7: Yeah, Pee-wees and the 8s and the 9s have been cancelled today.
9: The rest too here in, yes.
7: It's too wet for little blokes. Yeah.
9: Right.
7: I don't blame them either.
9: That's all right. I'm sure the parents would be very happy about not having to go up there.
7: That's hot off the press. Okay.
9: Hot off the press. There you go. We'll cover that again after the news. Let's see if we can get some of this wonderful song that was just alluded to a moment ago, Take It to the Limit by the Eagles.

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1: Hello there, I'm Terry Daniel. More than a million refugees have been welcomed into Australia since the end of World War II. Charities are urging people to consider the human lives behind these statistics this World Refugee Day. Australian Red Cross's Jessie Claudiana says 43 million people across the world are currently refugees.
2: Having to be forced to flee their homes due to conflict, persecution, violence and human rights violations. So while the scale of global displacement continues to grow, it's also important for us to remember that behind every statistic is a family and a story.
1: A major emergency has unfolded in England after two passenger trains collided. There are early reports of multiple serious injuries. The crash, which occurred near Bedford, has closed the rail line north of London. This passenger told the BBC there have been numerous serious injuries.
3: It felt like I'd been in a bomb explosion, and when I got up, I saw people bloodied face, people's legs looked broken, and there was smoke everywhere. But now I'm at the side of the road. Police are going around taking contacts of everyone.
1: And this passenger says it was a distressing scene.
3: I was on the front carriage of the train that collided into another one. And when I got up, I saw all of the chairs everywhere. And when I got up, I saw people bloodied face.
1: Israel and the militant group Hezbollah have agreed to a ceasefire in Lebanon following an intense overnight escalation in hostilities. US officials have confirmed the truce was brokered alongside Qatar with diplomatic assistance from Iran to salvage a wider Middle East interim peace deal. While Israel has warned it retains the right to act against emerging threats, military operations on both sides have largely fallen silent since late yesterday. Back home, and testing will today confirm if Australia has recorded its first case of the deadly H5 strain of bird flu in Western Australia. Jefferson Shaw reports.
4: Australia has so far avoided the consequences of the highly contagious H5N1 strain that's devastated wildlife around the world. Preliminary testing has found a case of bird flu in a migratory bird in southern Western Australia, with testing today to confirm whether it's the first case of the H5 variant here. Invasive Species Council's Carol Booth says if confirmed, it'll be a critical test for Australia after 2 years of preparation.
5: It could be the most complex wildlife emergency faced by Australia.
4: While it hasn't yet been detected on Australia's mainland, the virus has already caused mass deaths of elephant seals on Heard Island. Jefferson Shaw reporting.
1: New Zealand has emerged as the frontrunner to secure the NRL's 20th licence, beating out a rival bid from Queensland. The Australian Rugby League Commission is reportedly favouring a second Kiwi team, likely based in Christchurch.

0: Broadcasters are pushing for a 20-team competition by 2029, ahead of the league's looming broadcast deal. Former AFL great Tony Modra has undergone facial surgery after a tree smashed through the window of his cattle truck in a freak accident. Modra suffered injuries to his jaw, cheek and eye socket while driving and is understood to have required surgery. The 57-year-old was driving at Back Valley near Victor Harbour on Thursday afternoon when the accident occurred. He was flown to Flinders Medical Centre, where he remains. This is Air News. Australia has gone down 2-0 to hosts America in their second group stage match of the World Cup, the Socceroos conceding 2 goals in the first half. The result leaves Australia on 3 points from their 2 games, with Turkey playing Paraguay in the other Group D clash later today. Tennis, and it was a case of 1 up and 3 down for the Aussies overnight in London. Airsport's Paul Walsh has the details.
1: 32-year-old Chris O'Connell has booked his place in the final of the Nottingham Open after a straight sets victory over Remy Bertola in the semi-final, final scoreline 6-4-7-5. O'Connell was able to win an amazing 96% of points on first serve, while Bertola made 29 unforced errors, to the Aussies 17. News not so good for Talia Gibson, who pushed the former world number one Catalina Pliskova, but went down 7-5, 6-4 in their quarterfinals match, while at the Queen's Club in London, both Linky Hijikata and Alex Demonar failed in their quarterfinals matches, with the Demon going down to Brandon Nakashima from the US and Hugo Humbert too good for Hijikata. Paul Walsh for Air Sport.
0: For the first time since February 2025, Cam Waters is a supercars race winner. The Darwin Triple Crown is underway this weekend. Leonie Kay reports.
2: It was an even launch off the front row between Kostecki and Di Pasquale. Whilst Payne missed the kick-off third on the grid, leaving Waters to move into third immediately. The safety car left a nervy one-lap dash for Waters, with Kai Allen taking second and Matthew Payne third. Leonie Kay, Air Sport.
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5: Your local weather in the Yass Valley for Saturday, June 20. A shower or two today, windy at times, with 2 to 10 millimetres of falls, reaching for a top of 13 degrees. Down to an overnight low of 8, then showers tomorrow with up to 4 millimetres of falls, reaching for a top of just 12. Monday, a possible shower and a top of just 11 degrees. Tuesday, partly cloudy, also 11. Today, getting up to 14 degrees in Canberra, 14 in Goulburn and 13 degrees as the top here in Yass. And that's your latest forecast on Yass FM.
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12: On you, Pat. I listen to Yass FM too when I can hear it. when I can hear myself.
13: Someone's got to do it.
12: Now, if I still got you there, Janine.
13: I hope so.
12: I did. I
13: didn't get rid of me that easy.
12: I pressed the right button. That's good. I'm getting used to it. Back in the studio.
13: That's it.
12: Now, we're going to have a look at the AFL. Quick look at what's been and what's coming. And I can't remember. Did we do – our tipping was all perfect last week, I think, as I recall.
14: We got 100 out of 100.
12: Yeah. Oh, no, you're not on, Dave. There you go.
14: Oh, I'm on now. Yeah, we got 100 out of 100. Yeah.
12: I'm sure we did.
14: Yeah.
12: I didn't write any notes last week, so.
13: Oh, so it must have been right then.
12: We must have been.
13: Yeah, we were all correct.
12: We all tipped them correctly, even though some of us disagreed with each other. We still got it right.
13: And I wasn't here, so I can't hold you accountable.
12: No, you can't. So Dave and I did well.
14: Hold us accountable.
13: So therefore,
12: what's that mean, Dave? What's accountable?
14: I don't know what that means. That's a word I don't recognise.
12: Okay, we've had a couple of games so far. Fremantle Geelong. Now I did see a fair bit of this one.
14: Dockers won.
12: They did, and I thought. What a hell of a performance by them, actually.
14: 13 in a row, is that right?
12: They were getting pretty well hammered in the first quarter and half, even up to half time. They didn't look like they were going to win. Geelong looked like they were going to pull it off. But that second half, those blokes can play footy and they can come back from being down and out.
14: They're a real
12: almost.
14: Threat, aren't they?
13: Absolutely.
12: And I was impressed by the style of play that they put on when they were under pressure.
14: Yeah.
12: To come back and win that by goal and a half.
13: Yep. Tight game.
12: Really good effort. And absolute screamer from Shai Bolton. Great contender for Mark of the Year.
14: Brilliant
12: one. And he had a blinder of a game too, I must say. Certainly in the second half, he helped lift the entire side and dragged them over the line. So, great effort. I hadn't seen much of Fremantle this year, and I can understand seeing if that's how they can play against a very, very good Cat side.
13: Yeah.
12: They are a threat to take it out, I reckon,
14: exactly.
12: This year. Yeah. Very impressive. And last night, your team, Dave.
14: Which one was that, mate?
12: Gold Coast. Couldn't quite manage it.
14: I gave them away a while ago, actually. Sorry.
12: Are you back on the
13: Giants,
12: are you now?
14: Yeah. Well, you know that? That's been happening for a while.
12: Oh, right. Actually, funnily enough, Hawthorn did run out winners last night. I suppose reasonably comfortably, but a couple of goals. So they are still looking pretty good. Hawthorn up the top there. We will go straight to the game. There is one a little bit for it, but we've mentioned your team. I can't decide what one of your teams, whichever one happens to be going well.
13: Well, today's team.
12: Today's team. Is it? Well, it will be today's team. They're up against my team today.
14: Yes.
12: GWS and Carlton.
14: I think we should have a healthy little wager on that.
13: At least a pie at the footy.
12: Maybe a pie.
13: Pie at the footy.
14: Now that's a good idea.
12: That's a great idea. I'll shout your pie.
14: What time's the game?
13: You're fairly confident then. Yeah. Do you want me to put one aside?
14: Can I?
12: I was going to say.
14: I'm not sure how to take this.
12: You didn't let me finish. I'll shout you a pie if your team wins.
14: And I'll reciprocate.
12: And hopefully you'll reciprocate.
13: I better go before I get thrown out.
12: I think, didn't you have something else on? Didn't you?
13: I just wanted to say how nice the pool view was at the resort this
14: does
13: morning.
14: That, looks lovely, doesn't it?
12: Does that mean you're going for the GWS this afternoon?
13: Yeah, I think so. Yeah.
12: Oh, my. That's it. Well, you can both leave now. I'll just take the show from here, all right? Thank
14: Fine.
12: You.
13: I'll just take my mic and go home.
12: I will point out that wasn't last week because I think we had a bye last week. The week before, I did tip Carlton to win their fourth in a row. Everyone else was on the Bombers,
14: and they
12: I believe.
14: It.
12: And we did it.
14: Yeah.
12: So there.
13: Lucky there was no pie wager that day.
14: Oh, no.
12: I'd have had two pies.
14: Yeah.
12: You're not joining in this wager, I take it at the moment, Janine.
13: I'll be too busy.
12: Yeah, keep one aside for one of us. Yeah,
13: will do. Not a problem. On it.
14: our resident tipster Chris has picked the Giants.
12: Jeez. Again, he's gone against his team.
14: If I paraphrase, by a cricket score.
12: He didn't say that.
14: No, I paraphrased that.
12: Yeah, you added that yourself. He doesn't. Yeah. No, I don't know. I'm going to have to question his bona fides as to whether he really is a Carlton supporter.
13: Yeah, he might have to come. He's a bit of a fly-by-nighter.
14: He might have to come before the board, mate.
12: He's a bit fickle.
14: He's a little bit fickle.
12: Yeah. And he failed last time when he picked against him, I don't know why he's persisting.
14: Anyway.
12: Anyway, who
14: else have we got?
12: I'm going to stick with the Blues. Adelaide and Melbourne is the other one. Earlier this afternoon. Mm-hmm. Oh, geez.
13: In Adelaide or where's that one at?
12: Yeah, could be. Let me just click on that one and see if this computer will do anything. No. Oh, come on. There we go.
14: Okay.
12: It is in Adelaide, yes.
14: Okay, well done. Let's go there.
12: Yeah, well, I'm going to go Adelaide.
13: I'm going to go with you.
14: Okay. Well, that's good.
12: And we've decided that Carlton will be winning against the Giants despite all odds.
14: Yeah, one of us did, yeah.
12: Collingwood and Port Adelaide. What's the tipster going for?
14: I think he went for the Magpies. I'll just quickly do that. I think he went for the Magpies.
12: Mm.
13: And that's at Colling?
14: Yeah, Magpies.
12: At the MCG.
13: Yeah. MCG, yeah.
14: Which to transpose back after the rugby league on
13: Wednesday
14: night? Yeah.
12: Mm. It'll probably still have the markings for the rugby somewhere on the ground.
14: What they do
12: unless they're really good at rowing them out.
14: Yeah.
12: You see, has gone for the Magpies.
13: Yeah. I think I might join him.
14: Me three, yes.
12: I don't like tipping the Magpies.
13: No, I don't either, but some days you just got to do it.
14: We've got to get our credibility or what's left of it back, haven't we?
12: Right, well, I'm going to go Port Adelaide.
14: Okay, then. Fine. You remember this.
13: Yeah.
12: Somebody's writing all this down.
14: There's a pie on that one too, isn't there?
12: No, I don't think so. There aren't enough pies in the canteen.
13: I can't eat two pies.
14: The Magpies. Yes, she's good. She's good.
13: Really, it's time I went.
14: I've only got to give you half a go and you're in, mate. You're awesome. Yeah.
12: Richmond and North Melbourne.
14: North Melbourne.
13: Got to go there.
12: Yep. That's for John.
14: Yeah. That's for John, yeah. Yeah. Morning, John. Yeah.
12: Morning, John. And St Kilda and the Western Bulldogs.
14: St Kilda had a win last week, didn't they?
12: The Bulldogs didn't, I don't think, did they?
14: I think they got done. I'm not sure about that.
13: I think I'll go the Bulldogs.
14: Yeah, me too. I'll go Bulldogs.
12: Chris has gone for the Saints.
14: Yeah. Where are you going to go?
12: I'm going to go the Bulldogs as well, I think. I have seen, I don't know. It's a bit of a toss-up, that one, really.
14: Yeah, coin toss.
12: Yeah, that's a coin toss, but I'll go with the Bulldogs there. Just to be different. And then we have a whole bunch that have a bye again for I don't know what reason, just because
14: it's bye round, yeah.
12: So the Lions, Essendon, Sydney and the Eagles get to have a rest.
14: I'm going
12: to
14: put you on the spot before you go.
13: Right.
14: You got any more lyrics for a quick song because you picked that one before?
12: Take it to the limit. That's what we want to do for the fundraising effort tonight at the Ruse game.
13: So if you're coming along, money by ABBA.
14: Okay then.
12: Oh, jeez, you may.
13: I know, right? Come on. She said put you on the spot.
12: Yeah, well,
14: it's easy for me to sit here.
12: Yeah,
14: and
12: that's
14: right.
12: It's all right for you.
14: Yeah,
12: you're not the one with the library.
14: I don't have any library. I had two books.
13: They take them away from you?
14: No, one I forgot. Well, the library burned down and one of them I hadn't finished colouring
12: in.
14: There
12: we go. Here it is. We're going with it.
14: Okay, thanks, Janine.
12: To play you out, Janine.
13: Thanks so much.
12: Is what Can Assist want tonight and what the Ruse want to give
14: Brilliant
12: Can Assist.
14: Job, mate.
13: Absolutely.
12: Plenty of this, so bring it along with you and be prepared to part with it.
13: Absolutely. See you there.

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2: All right, we should all be back now. And we've got that. Janine's changed into somebody else now.
6: Yeah.
2: Into Paul.
7: Hey, good morning, guys.
6: Hello,
7: morning,
6: mate. Paul. How are you? Welcome back.
7: Yeah, it's good to be back.
6: And it's lovely, isn't it? Yeah. And we're looking over the pool, because we've sort of made this into a bit of a resort. We've got two studios. This one looks over the pool and the other one looks over the tennis courts.
7: Yeah, right.
6: Okay, yeah. So you're looking over the pool this morning.
7: Yeah, okay.
6: Looks all right, doesn't it? Breakfast will be served shortly.
2: As we refer to it as the resort studio. Yeah.
6: We're serving breakfast shortly. It'll be continental. Oh, give us a continental. Absolutely. Now let's get on with this.
2: Right. Currently outdoors, if you are outdoors, it's about 9 degrees and a bit grim looking.
6: Was it sprinkling rain or not?
7: Yeah,
6: rain?
7: It was quite drizzly.
6: Drizzly.
7: As I was coming in.
6: Ah, yeah. You were right, you know.
2: I did say it looked a
6: you
2: bit drizzly.
6: You were right.
2: Yes. But anyway. Well, hopefully that will clear up a little bit.
6: And the little kid soccer's off, as we mentioned.
2: Yes, and we mentioned that
6: eights, nines
2: not and peewees are all cancelled.
6: Kaput.
2: This morning, but the others are still going ahead.
6: Yep.
2: And all the senior sport is still happening.
6: Going ahead, yeah.
2: We've got games at home this weekend for everywhere. Walker Park, Victoria Park, and
6: O'Connor Park. It's an absolute plethora.
2: Exactly.
6: Plethora.
2: We love those.
7: having been a soccer dad of little kids,
6: yes.
7: When you get the notice that the soccer's off in the morning, it is giddy up. Go back to bed, kids.
6: Hey. And they're already dressed. They've got their boots on and everything.
7: Sometimes.
6: And
2: it's like, we got a morning off.
6: Back to bed. So they go back to bed in their soccer gear with their boots and everything.
7: Oh, I think the parents don't care what the kids do.
6: No, of course they don't.
7: Of course. Parents are going back to bed.
2: Look after yourselves now. Morning off.
6: Wake us at lunchtime.
2: Late breakfast.
6: So you've been through that?
7: Yeah, for sure, yeah. Yeah, both my kids played for the Redbacks.
6: And you were excited?
7: Oh, yeah, love
6: game
7: the washout.
6: Yeah.
7: I don't mind a cricket washout either, to be honest.
2: Well, during cricket season.
7: During cricket season.
2: It's pretty involved.
6: Yeah.
2: So, yes, you probably do with a break occasionally.
7: Yeah, that's right. Yeah.
6: And we're playing cricket against Bangladesh at the moment, aren't we?
7: Yeah, well, we just finished the Pakistan tour.
6: Pakistan,
7: first,
6: yeah.
7: And now we're in Bangladesh and we just played the second of the T20.
6: I think it's second.
7: Just one to go. Oh, look.
6: It's hot over there.
7: It's very warm.
6: It's
7: very
6: hot.
7: Warm.
6: Damn hot, yeah.
7: Look, both Pakistan and Bangladesh have been well prepared for these, for both of these series.
6: Yeah.
7: And they've played well. The Aussies haven't come with their best team.
2: I looked at the team and I'm going, I don't recognise some of these people. Or if I do, I'm struggling to put faces to names and things. So,
7: yes,
2: it wasn't really interesting.
7: A lot of the big names have been rested. I mean, the schedule is so busy that your best players can't play every game nowadays. So I think Cricket Australia see this as an opportunity to rest, you know, Hazelwood and Stark and Travis Head isn't playing this series as well. So, and like I said, Bangladesh in particular have been very well prepared.
6: Yeah, they have, haven't they?
7: They've got a really quick bowler, actually.
6: They're not the minnows they used to be, Paul, are they?
7: No. I'll tell you what would be interesting, though. When Bangladesh come back to Australia later in the year, we've got a two-test series up in the top end. I'll be really interested to see, you know, how some of their bowlers perform in those conditions. Yeah. They'll be a bit, you know, the pitches will be a bit flatter and a bit bouncier. That'd be really interesting.
6: Yeah, my word. Absolutely.
7: But for the Aussies, both of these series haven't really meant all that much in that because we are one day World Cup holders, we don't have to qualify for next year's tournament. So
6: we got a ticket in.
7: We got the ticket in, whereas both Pakistan and Bangladesh will be fighting for a spot in the World Cup. Okay. So they need to keep their ranking up.
6: And that's
7: quite
6: next
7: high.
6: Year.
7: Yeah, it's towards the end of next year. Yeah.
6: Where's that going to be?
7: I think it might be England.
6: Okay.
7: Oh, actually,
6: it's about their turn, isn't it?
7: Yeah. No, I might have to do some research
6: that's
7: on a break
6: right.
7: on that.
6: That's okay.
7: Yeah.
6: But that's the end of next year, isn't it?
7: Yeah, it's not for a little while.
6: No.
7: Yeah. But we've got a World Cup on right now.
6: Oh.
7: Well, apart from the soccer one.
2: Apart from the soccer one.
6: Yeah.
2: You mean there's another World Cup?
7: The women's T20 World Cup. I feel a little bit disappointed for the girls in that. You know, their tournament is being overshadowed by the World Cup at the moment, I suppose. But
6: timing wasn't great, was it?
7: Yeah.
2: Well, there's so much sport going on around the world, I suppose it's a bit hard to excuse me, not have a clash.
7: Yeah.
2: And especially when the World Cup of football goes for so long. It's about 6-7 weeks or something. So, a bit hard to leave the entire calendar clear of other sports.
7: Oh, totally, yeah. Yep.
6: But it is not. I don't think it's real fair for the ladies because they deserve the publicity, they deserve the accolades, and they're only going to get it sort of second best, aren't they? In a lot of respects.
7: Yeah, well, England so obviously in the grip of World Cup fever after they won their first round match. Yeah. So
6: since 1966 or something, wasn't it? Oh, I shouldn't say that.
7: That was the last time
6: coming home,
7: won.
6: Isn't that? Football's coming home. Yeah.
2: Yeah. Well, to be fair, Australia was
6: all
2: excited
6: been coming
2: after
6: a while.
2: Our win too.
6: Yeah.
2: Australians got on board with the World Cup quickly, didn't we? After beating Turkey. Yeah.
6: Yeah.
2: So, when does the women's matches kick off?
7: Yeah, so we're about halfway through the pool matches. We're in Group One, which is a bit of a tough group because we've got both India and South Africa in our group, and the top two go through. But we had a really good start to the tournament. Our first game, we beat South Africa, which was a real crucial match for us. It was a fairly tight match. But we won by, I think it was about 30 runs in the end. A fairly comfortable win. South Africa play India tomorrow night.
6: Oh, that'll be interesting.
7: That will be a really interesting game. And that'll really determine, you know, who finishes first, second, third there. And then we play India in the very last pool match.
6: Now, that'll be a great game.
7: That'll be a cracker.
6: Gee, that will be a good game.
7: But top spot in Group One, you know, whether it's us or India, is going to be quite crucial because whoever finishes first plays second place in Group Two, which at the moment is quite open. So the Kiwis haven't had a very good tournament at all.
6: Oh.
7: They've lost their... They lost their first two games, but they won last night. So they may not finish second.
6: No.
7: West Indies are currently in second. So I suppose what I'm saying is, you know, if you top Group One, you end up playing either West Indies or maybe even Sri Lanka.
6: Okay.
7: Whereas if you come second, you're up against probably the Poms.
6: Yeah.
7: Which
6: will be interesting, won't it? Yeah.
7: It'll be a good game, but it's probably a game you want to avoid in the semis. You don't really want to play the Poms at home.
6: No.
7: They're in fairly good form.
6: Yeah.
7: sort of kills me to say it, but
6: I noticed the look on your face when you said it. Yeah, I saw that. Yeah, are they playing?
2: We've got a game tonight.
7: Yeah, we're playing the powerhouse of the Netherlands.
2: The Netherlands.
6: the Orange Army. Where are we playing that at? Are they using
2: Southampton?
6: Of the main grounds.
7: Yeah, they're using all the main grounds. Yeah, they started at Lords and they'll finish at Lords.
6: At Lords, yeah.
2: This one's at the Rose Bowl.
7: That's quite a nice ground.
6: Yep. The Rose Bowl. Mm. That's not in America.
2: Not the American Rose Bowl. No.
6: Not in California. That's so confusing. Yeah.
7: Yeah.
6: Is that a good ground?
7: Yeah, the Rose Bowl is. Yeah, it's actually quite new. They only built it maybe 20 years ago.
6: Oh, right.
2: Must be a double header.
6: Oh, played who else
2: with
6: is playing?
2: Pakistan and Bangladesh are playing straight after that one also at the Rose Bowl at 11:30 p.m. So you can get double wherever you're watching it. I don't know, where can you watch it?
7: I think it's only on Prime.
2: That'll be right. Another streaming service.
7: Yeah, another streaming service.
2: Paywall.
7: Yep.
2: Blocking us away from sport.
7: Might be worth, purchasing the 1 month membership or whatever.
2: Yeah.
7: Mm. And then cancel it.
6: Can you cancel it?
7: Yeah, probably can.
6: Can you cancel it?
7: Yeah.
6: Oh, okay.
2: I do know people that have done that. Not necessarily for sport, but there's one particular series I think that I know. It was a special deal. I can't even remember which service it was. They had $4 for the first month.
6: Oh, yeah. Take that,
2: So they waited until it all loaded up and then paid their $4, binged, watched it, and then cancelled it.
6: Good thing.
2: That's good thinking, good planning, I reckon.
6: Good thinking, yeah.
2: Maybe we need to do more of that with sport. We should publish an app that allows you to work out what's the cheapest way to watch this particular event.
7: yes.
6: You say that in jest, but it's not a bad way of doing it.
2: Well, we're going to head to that soon, gentlemen, I reckon.
6: Yeah.
2: Have to find some ways of getting around the paywalls.
6: Totally agree. Yeah.
7: But there's been a few injuries in the Aussie camp. So Phoebe Litchfield is now out for another couple of games.
6: Oh.
7: So she's had a quad injury. I think she kind of brought it into the tournament. So it's not a new injury. Ash Gardner didn't play the last game. I'm not sure how serious her injury is. I mean, but it just gives opportunity for other really good players to come in to play, have a crack.
6: It
7: looks like we're going to rotate our bowlers a fair bit. I think they're really going to come down to the pitch conditions with who plays, because we played four spinners in the last game. In the game against South Africa. And, I suppose the problem that the Aussies got is that their captain, Sophie Molyneux, is not always in the best 11 players, I suppose.
2: Yeah.
7: So she's kind of picked for a captaincy.
6: Oh, yes, yeah.
7: Foremost. And she is a very good captain.
6: Yeah.
7: She's a very, very capable bowler and she's bowling quite well. But potentially have to leave out Alana King or Georgia Wareham.
6: But could you ever leave Alana King out?
7: I don't think you can.
2: No.
6: So, not the way she's been bowling.
7: So what they're doing is potentially dropping one of their quicks. And I noticed that Elise Perry's actually starting to bowl a few overs. So I think their mindset is they would rather Elise Perry bowl a couple of overs than drop one of their frontline spinners. But I think every game is going to be dependent on the conditions with what Aussie team rolls out. And towards the end, they'll settle on their best 11 against India and then into the finals.
6: Okay. Well, that sounds all right, doesn't it?
7: Yeah.
6: Wow.
2: So good luck to the Australians
6: tonight.
2: And if you happen to be on whatever it
7: is, Prime,
2: you can watch the game. Otherwise, you'll have to find some other way of tracking it. You can probably track it live on the computer somewhere.
7: Probably.
2: The Cricket Australia site should give you live scoring, shouldn't it?
7: Yeah.
2: At least. Even if you can't hear commentary or anything like that, at least keep up with the score.
6: Keep up to date with what's happening with the scoreline,
7: It's on ABC. Radio and SEN. So,
2: yeah, there you go. Well, there's some options.
7: Not a bad option. Yep, that's free.
2: Yep.
6: Oh, that's good.
2: Get it on your Listen app or something, or even just on your radio. Does that be on 666 or something then, is it?
7: I think, I'm not sure. I might only be on the digital.
2: Could be on the digital.
7: Yeah. Maybe the Aussie games are on 666.
2: I don't know.
6: That's all right.
2: I only suggested that. Well, they're probably still tied up with football.
6: But that's another alternative, isn't it?
2: They'd be doing a footy coverage on 666, I'd suggest, rugby league or AFL.
6: And while we're talking cricket, there's been a quite a bit of a no, not upheaval, that's not the word, but the BBL and how it's going to perform. And you've got the latest, or pretty much the latest, haven't you?
7: Yeah, I think upheaval is not a bad word for it. Because
6: I'll use that word then.
7: Since we last spoke, Cricket Victoria have come out and announced that the Stars and the Renegades will combine.
6: Oh.
7: And everyone was like, what?
2: Now, is this going to happen for the regular season next season?
7: Well, it may not.
2: Or is it only when they get to be privatised or whatever?
7: Yeah, they may play one more season separately, and then the season after that they'll be a combined team. So I've kind of untangled this by listening to a few podcasts and, you know, reading a few articles. Well, what I think has happened is that the Stars and the Renegades will combine under the current Stars license, and they'll probably end up being called the Victorian Rangers, or I think the Bush Rangers is not a name that appeals internationally. No. Probably domestically, it's not too bad, but and they'll take on all the membership numbers from both clubs,
2: right?
7: And the identity and the history of both clubs. And the license that's currently with the Renegades, what I think is going to happen is that'll essentially become a whitelisted license that will go out to the free market, and someone can purchase and make it their own identity.
2: Would that be based in another city then?
7: Ooh,
2: like maybe Canberra?
7: Sure. Bring back the comments, you reckon? It's a great question. I think it's possible, but I mean, like,
2: if it's going to be just a license that's up for grabs, then its location could be arbitrary.
7: Yeah, yeah. I think Cricket Australia might have a say in the location, but I mean,
2: because I know Canberra's been pushing for trying to get some national sport back here, a national team of some sort, whether it be cricket or any particular flavour. And cricket would work. We've got a great ground there at Manuka.
7: Yeah, we do. Capacity's, you know,
2: probably
7: not
2: a
7: massive,
2: bit of an issue, but that could be improved if we got some money injected into it, though. You can always take the hill at the back there and build some more stands.
7: I think there's already plans to actually replace the hill and put some permanent stands there.
2: Would help.
6: Yeah.
7: But, I mean, like, I feel like the Melbourne market is big enough for two teams, to support two teams. Like, there's enough sports-crazy Melburnians to go
2: so
7: there.
2: So their only hamstring has been that the Renegades have been pretty much...
7: Yeah, they've had on-field success, but I think playing at Marvel's been hasn't been great for the sport because the pitch is a bit variable and it's not a cricket venue really.
6: It isn't really.
2: Which is the one that hasn't succeeded? Stars?
7: No, the Renegades.
2: The Renegades were the ones that haven't actually had a win yet, have they?
7: Oh, sorry, on-field success.
2: Yeah, on-field success.
7: The Renegades have won a title. The Stars have not won a title.
2: Franchises have been a little. Yeah. Hamstrung when it comes to on-field performance.
7: Yes.
2: And I don't really understand why that is. I mean, they have their pick of players to pick up some decent
6: cattle. Yeah, it just doesn't work for them, has it?
2: Just they just not just seem to generate the hype that other teams have got, and therefore that doesn't translate to good on-fields for some reason.
6: When you were in a few weeks ago, you talked about the possibility of playing some BBL in India and places like that. Is that still on people's minds?
7: Well, it's locked in. The first game of the BBL this season will be in Chennai.
6: Wow.
7: Yeah. Well, they're not sure who's playing yet.
2: Next question, do we know who that's going to be?
7: Well, we don't know who the eight teams are yet.
2: Well, is it going to be eight? It could be seven.
7: Oh, I think we're locked into numbers.
6: Yeah.
2: So if they did combine Stars and Renegades... You're saying it's probably not going to happen for this season.
7: I suspect the Stars and Renegades will be separate teams this season. I don't think there's enough runway to get it all done in time.
2: Mm.
7: Well, I might be wrong.
2: But that would then mean somebody else is going to have to come in and buy the other one and set up a team in pretty much 6 months.
7: Yep.
2: Yeah.
7: Yeah, which feels ambitious.
2: Yeah, yeah, yeah. Especially if you're going to have to find another location for it.
7: Yeah.
2: Or whether you just say you're a new team... Start it from nothing.
7: Yeah.
2: Yeah, a bit tough ask for 6 months, I think.
7: Yeah.
2: Mm. Interesting.
7: There is a very large Indian population in Melbourne.
6: Yeah.
7: So I think one of the theories is that, you know, whatever new team starts, you know, really, you know, looks at playing to that population, yeah. I suppose.
8: Yeah.
7: Yeah.
6: There's quite a lot of Greeks in Melbourne too. Have you ever thought of a Greek cricket team?
7: The Fabios or something.
6: Oh, yeah, the Zorbas.
7: Yeah.
6: No, not a chance.
7: It's got a good ring to it.
6: It sort of, well, maybe it does, yeah. So they'll get a massive crowd of Chennai for this first game, won't they?
7: Yeah, yeah.
6: There will be a million people at that, I would think.
7: Yeah, it's a pretty big stadium.
6: Yeah.
7: Yeah,
6: and they pack them in, don't they?
7: Yeah, I think the TV rights is what they're
6: after. Sort of
7: more looking for. Because the BBL, and that's the whole driver behind this privatisation, right?
8: Is to get more international recognition of it.
7: Yeah. So the BBL TV rights come up in 2031. So there's a couple of years for Cricket Australia to really build up the profile to get a mega deal for cricket.
6: Yeah. Which sounds good, doesn't it?
7: That's exciting, yeah. There's certainly lots of cash around at the moment for cricket.
6: Exactly.
8: In the short, fast form of the game.
7: Yeah.
6: Exactly.
8: Which is becoming pretty popular. I mean, that's the one that is probably more consumer-oriented and certainly more TV-oriented.
7: Yeah.
8: Being able to get a game over in 3 hours, basically.
7: And probably participation as well. Like we've noticed locally that you know, last season we had 8 T20 teams and only 5, you know, 40 over. So even, participation-wise, people prefer the shorter format.
8: Yeah, that's right. And especially locally, I think the big plus there is being able to schedule the games for a Friday night.
7: At nights, yeah.
8: And do them as night games. I'm seeing a lot of people would think, well, that interferes less with my weekend, that I can get on and do other things still and still be playing an active
7: still
8: sport.
7: Go and have a hit.
8: You know, team sport.
6: Is it too early in the season to be talking about our next cricket season in Yass, or?
7: Well, we're expecting a fairly similar format to last year.
6: Right, okay.
7: To have a separate T20 comp and a similar number of teams playing the Saturday afternoon comp. We're hopeful that one or two of the T20 teams might have enough interest to also play the Saturday.
6: To put in the trick shield.
7: Yeah, the trick shield.
6: Yeah.
7: But, yeah.
6: Well, that'd be great, wouldn't it,
7: Yeah, it would be nice to have 6 teams.
6: Yeah.
7: 6 is a good number because...
6: It's manageable, isn't it? Yeah.
7: It's manageable. You don't have buys.
6: And you've got grounds for them all and everything. Yeah.
7: That's one thing we do have.
6: Yeah.
7: Yeah, probably more than teams.
6: Yeah, we've got grounds, haven't we? We've got grounds to play cricket.
7: Grounds, yeah.
6: And the revamping of Victoria Park after the end of the cricket season, have you had any chance to have a look at that and see how that's going to unfold for this year?
7: Yeah, as in the surface.
6: As in the surface and everything. Because the wickets are still there, aren't they, in the same spot?
7: I walk my dog over Vic Park most weeks.
6: Okay.
7: And I often sort of, you know, have an inspection of the pitch area.
6: What's
7: and make
6: your dog's
7: sure
6: name?
7: Rugby's not screwing it up too much.
6: Okay.
7: Murphy.
6: good.
7: Murphy
6: the Border Collie,
7: the surface looks fantastic.
6: Yeah.
7: I mean, it's great that we've got rid of, you know, a lot of that cooch so that the ground doesn't essentially turn brown in winter.
6: It's
7: nice, beautiful green colour. Yeah. O'Connor looks fantastic as well.
8: Yeah, we were commenting on that last time we were down there with the roos.
6: It looked remarkable. The actual work's been done.
7: Hats off to the council for it was obviously a fairly complex job to schedule between, you know, cricket and
6: the seasons, football, the football seasons and the cricket season,
7: There was a bit of disruption on both ends, but I think the outcome's been really good.
6: Yeah. No, it looks good from a distance. I haven't been on the paddock here, but it looks good from a distance.
7: Yeah.
6: Yeah. Oh, that's good.
7: Yeah, looking forward to another season out there.
6: Oh, yeah, my word. And that won't be too far away when you talk about it.
7: Yeah, we'll probably look to have the AGM in August, September.
6: Okay.
7: And then start getting organised. It's a bit of a fine balance for us because a lot of our players and people associated with cricket locally are also involved with, you know, league and union, so... Yeah, we let them kind of play out their winter season before you
6: concentrate properly on cricket, that sounds good.
7: Oh, and AFL, there's a lot of AFL.
6: Well, AFL as well, yeah. Oh, yeah. Absolutely. Oh, that sounds good.
7: But talking of test matches, there's one on at the moment.
6: Yeah.
7: The Poms are playing against New Zealand.
8: New Zealand, yes.
6: Gee, they're in a bit of turmoil, the Pommies, aren't they?
7: Oh, my Lord.
6: Dear.
7: I mean...
6: What's going on?
7: Well, whenever you have to start enforcing a curfew, you know the end is near. Someone's going to screw up at some point.
6: Well, when the captain takes on a big, burly rugby player in the pub, that's a concern, isn't it?
8: They're still doing that sort of thing, are they?
7: Yeah, so Ben Stokes and Gus Atkinson, after they won the first test, the whole team went out to a fairly popular club in London. The whole team went back to the hotel at the curfew time, and then a couple of guys thought, "Nah, I'm going
8: snuck
7: back
8: out for a couple more.
7: Yeah. Haven't had enough yet." And then, end up fighting against the Saracens rugby union team.
6: Which is a concern, the name for a start.
7: So Ben Stokes has sit this game out. There's still an investigation pending.
8: He has a bit of form for this, doesn't he?
7: Yeah, he
8: Unfortunately.
7: Does.
8: Unfortunately, he doesn't mind, obviously, imbibing occasionally and going a bit over the top.
7: Yeah.
6: Well, their training systems here in Australia last year were mainly up in Noosa.
7: Yes.
6: Around the beach in the pub, weren't they?
7: I think those trips were scheduled before the cricket games.
6: That's true.
7: We got to schedule in Noosa around the cricket games or vice versa.
6: Yeah. When are we playing? Yeah, when are we going there?
8: Yeah, it's like, what social events have we got? And, oh, when can we fit in the cricket?
7: Yeah.
6: Might get a game in there somewhere,
7: But,
6: it doesn't look like they're taking it seriously, Paul. I could be wrong, but...
7: Oh, I think they take it seriously. But,
6: you do.
8: They obviously take their partying seriously.
6: Yeah, well, probably that's what I should have said, yeah. So he's only out for this test match, isn't he?
7: I think so. Like I said, there's still an investigation going on, and there's two parallel investigations.
6: Yeah.
7: You couldn't get more English than that.
6: No.
7: That there has to be two separate independent investigations of
8: Is that
7: of
8: one
7: this
8: from
7: thing.
8: The players and one from the officials?
6: Probably.
8: Or is the police investigating?
6: Oh, no, there won't be any police involved. That could turn up some red herrings, couldn't it? They'll probably take his helicopter rights off him or something like that. And he won't be allowed to go into the long room on his own or something. Something serious will happen, won't it?
7: Yeah. Look, I suspect Ben will be back. But I think we might be looking towards the end of his career now. To be honest, he looked really sick at the start of the season. Like he took that knock on the face at training. He was standing watching some players in the nets, and he got hit in the face.
6: Mm.
7: And I feel like he looked really skinny and really gaunt in the face at the start of the season. So I feel like physically
6: he's
7: not
6: paying
7: quite
6: a toll, isn't it?
7: Yeah. Yep. Yeah, as well as all the stress of being the England captain and
6: who's the next English captain?
7: Ashes. Well, you would say Harry Brook, but he's the one who caused the curfew in the first place. Yeah. So it's not
8: a good role model.
7: No. So Joe Root is the caretaker captain for this game. And look, Joe Root's a fantastic player, but he's clearly not interested in being England captain again.
6: Captain of the side,
7: I don't know. I don't think they know who's the next natural captain.
6: Gee, because in years gone by, the captains sort of were there, weren't they? They picked themselves.
7: Yeah.
6: And when one of the English captains stood down or whatever, there was somebody in the wings to take up straight away, wasn't there?
7: Yeah.
6: And it was not like the monarchy almost, but it was like a progression.
7: Yep.
6: If someone left, then somebody was going to take over pretty much straight away.
7: And you
6: knew who it was going to be.
7: It's one of the most important roles in English culture.
6: It is. The captain of cricket.
7: Over the years, they've had some very, very well-known men there.
6: They have.
7: I think Jacob Bethel might be a bit of a sneaky.
6: He's
7: only young, but he's come on in Test cricket very quickly. Obviously, he scored a really nice century against us.
6: He did, didn't he? Go well.
7: He's playing all right at the moment. Yeah, in the current series.
6: And he's very down to earth, I know.
7: Yeah, he looks like a decent guy. So
6: because just an offside thing, my son was playing cricket at Coogee Oval about a week after the Test series finished, and he was still in Australia. He came down to the ground and talked to them all down there and gave freely of his time, and all the people there thought, what a great bloke this fella
7: is.
6: Terrific bloke, just down to earth. Come down, watch the game, went and talked to them all and everything like that. And,
7: Yeah, right.
6: You definitely earn some brownie points from that.
7: Yeah, right.
6: Good luck to him anyway. Yeah. Mm. I like him. I like from what I've heard from him anyway.
7: Speaking of really nice guys at cricket.
6: You're talking about us now?
7: No. I might come back to that.
6: Okay. If you get time.
7: I mean, New Zealand captain himself, Kane Williamson, has now retired.
6: So, has he?
7: Yeah. And, I mean, like, his reasoning was that it was time for him to give up his spot and let the next generation come through, which I think is very admirable. Like, yeah. Like playing test match cricket now is, you know, big dollars for these guys. So to give up that opportunity, you know, is a pretty big deal. So yeah, I mean, I already had a lot of respect for Kane. But,
6: good.
7: But, yeah, to do that at the end of his career and sort of finish on a high, I mean, even though they actually lost the game, but because he played the first test match against England, which they lost, and then said, that's it, I'm done.
6: So he's not playing at all now? He's not just not given the cricket, given the captaincy?
7: Well, I suspect he'll now go and focus on T20
6: right.
7: as well.
6: Okay.
7: And
6: so who's next in line, you don't mind me asking, in New Zealand?
7: Yeah, it's a good question. I can't remember who's captain now.
6: No, doesn't matter, no.
7: I think it's Latham.
6: Yeah.
7: And Todd Latham, who's also been playing.
6: Also a good cricketer. Yeah. Also a good cricketer. Yeah, my word.
7: Yep.
6: Very good. Excellent.
8: Yeah.
6: All right.
7: Maybe a bit of IPL?
8: Yes.
6: Yeah.
7: IPL wrapped up since last week.
8: I haven't been keeping up with the IPL. So fill us in.
6: We're remiss there. Yeah.
7: Well, I think last time I was in, we were just coming into the IPL finals.
8: Probably.
7: And the result was somewhat expected in that the best two teams ended up making the final. Royal Challengers Bangalore, which is Virat Kohli's team, against Gujarat Titans, who were both teams were by far the best two teams the whole season. And the RCB won reasonably comfortably in the final. Virat Kohli scored a few runs. Pretty good season for Kohli in the end. Very popular win over there. RCB is probably the biggest, most popular franchise at the moment. You know, in years gone by, it's been Chennai Super Kings because of what's the name of the keeper that? MS Dhoni.
6: Yeah, Dhoni. Yeah, MS.
7: I think one of the remarkable things about this tournament is that it's been by far the most number of times a batting team has scored over 200.
8: Yeah, they've had some massive scores.
7: Enormous scores.
8: Yeah.
7: Yeah. And
8: out of T20, it's a bit amazing that
7: they're ten runs and over is, nothing.
6: You're not
7: to
6: safe in the
7: all.
6: Stands, are you? That young guy that's only 15 or something, he's going to be a cricketer.
7: Eventually. Yeah.
6: Isn't he going to be a cricketer?
7: He is.
6: I'm worried about him.
7: Yeah, hey? Yep. I think we'll see a fair bit of him.
6: I'm very worried about him when he comes out here. Hey?
7: Yeah, yeah.
8: I mean, out of that competition, it really makes India the powerhouse of T20.
6: Yeah, true, true.
8: With that as a breeding ground for bringing on players. Yeah. I know they have a lot of internationals, but their own local stars get to play at a high level.
7: Yeah, yeah.
8: And as you say, with the scores that they're racking up, it makes the challenge of beating India in T20 that much more difficult for every other national team.
7: I think one of the hopes of privatisation is that as Indian buyers snap up these licences, that might free up Indian players to come out and play these leagues, because at the moment it's not allowed. Yeah. They can only play in the IPL.
8: Oh, okay.
7: There was an understanding that when the SA20 started, that Indian players would play in that tournament.
6: That's South Africa one.
7: Yeah. And same with the 100 in the UK, but it hasn't happened yet. But I feel like that'll really supercharge those competitions when Indian players start playing in those comps.
6: It was actually good to see Cummins roll his arm over too.
7: Yes.
6: Wasn't he? And he got a few wickets.
7: Yeah.
6: Which is good for the season coming up, isn't it?
7: Yeah.
6: Because it was a bit of a on and off, mainly off season before with him, wasn't it, last year?
7: Yeah. Well, I think he only played the one test match.
6: One test match, yeah.
7: But it was a test match that we had to win. So, I think he missed the first half of the IPL season, and then the second half he looked all right.
6: He came all right. He became all right, didn't he? Yeah.
7: Josh Hazlewood
6: Yeah, bowl well too. So who are we playing this year? We've got Bangladesh earlier on, haven't we?
7: Yeah, in August Bangladesh come and play a test match in Darwin and then in Cairns.
6: Cairns, that's right, yeah.
7: And then there's a bit of a mixed bag. Like there's a couple of T20 series and then the main thing will be the Kiwis test tour.
6: Which we haven't seen for a little while, have we?
7: No, it's been probably 5 or 6 and years since.
6: Wade made the point there last time you were in that we don't see the Kiwis near enough, do we?
7: Yeah, yeah. Well, there was a little while where we were playing annually, but that's kind of dropped off.
6: That's kind of dropped off now, isn't it? Yeah. It'd be good to see the Black Fern come over, or whatever they call themselves.
7: Yeah.
6: It'll be really good.
7: Yeah. You know, Kane Williamson, though, but.
6: Yeah. Well, that's all right.
8: Well, they'll need a replacement.
6: And I'm sure they'll get one.
8: Still need to find out who that's going to
6: be. Exactly.
8: Long term. Well, thanks, Paul.
7: Yeah, no worries. Yeah,
8: for coming in.
6: Awesome, mate.
8: Lovely to catch up on what's going on in the cricket world. And you're obviously the man that keeps his finger on the pulse.
6: Yeah. Can we talk again soon?
7: Yeah, well, I can come in whenever you run out of things to talk about. Oh.
8: Well, that'll be we'll schedule you probably sometime next year then.
6: No, you'll be in before that. I know that. Yeah.
8: Let's go with a tune. I'll see if we can jam at least one song into this
6: Get
8: hour.
6: Get this song in, yeah, yeah.
8: Daddy Cool, Eagle Rock.
6: Oh, yeah.
8: What a beauty.
6: Oh, yeah. Now listen.
8: Yeah.

0: Yes FM and
1: hello there, I'm Terry Daniel. One person has died and 89 others have been injured in a major train crash north of London. More than 20 ambulances, hazardous response teams and six helicopters responded to the collision between two high-speed carriers at Bedford. 33 passengers have suffered serious or critical injuries, while dozens more have been treated for minor wounds. This passenger told the BBC the scene was distressing.
2: A woman in front of me that had completely snapped her leg. And there was a woman behind her. She couldn't move because of her back. There was a guy further down the carriage that couldn't move his neck. He was laid on the floor and people were holding him still.
1: A newly brokered ceasefire is holding in southern Lebanon after conflict postponed peace talks between the US and Iran. The truce was mediated by the United States, Qatar and Iran overnight to protect the broader Middle East peace agreement. While the initial round of technical negotiations in Switzerland remains delayed, both Israeli forces and Hezbollah have largely halted their strikes across the border. US President Donald Trump expressing his confidence that global tensions will only improve.
3: Those ships are flowing out of the Hormuz Strait like nobody's ever seen before, actually. There were a lot of them, about 700 of them, and they're pouring out, and the oil is all over the place. You're going to see oil drop so low. I hope the companies are happy about it. But we have a lot of victories.
1: Australia's top universities are warning of a major financial hit as visa applications from Chinese students plunge by nearly a third. Institutions like the University of Sydney and the University of New South Wales rely heavily on international fees to cross-subsidise teaching and research. Staff are suggesting tightening immigration controls and new competition from rising Asian universities are to blame. Hidden mobile speed cameras in Victoria could be axed under a new proposal being put to State Parliament. Carolee Katsimbanis reports.
4: Those hidden mobile speed cameras would effectively just disappear. Instead, mandatory warning signs would alert drivers to them. The move will be voted on when Parliament resumes next month, and if passed, the laws would follow similar moves in New South Wales. News Corp says the proposal by the Shooters, Fishers and Farmers Party is understood to have cross-party support, arguing drivers are more likely to reduce speed when warned of a camera ahead. Victoria raked in $131 million in mobile speed camera fines last year, compared with almost $9 million in New South Wales. Carolee Katsimbanis, Melbourne.
1: Briefly in other news, a large emergency response was required near Warrigal in Victoria after a fuel tanker rolled, colliding with multiple other vehicles. It happened

0: on the Princes Freeway just before 6:30 a.m. Police, paramedics and fireys all responded with reports of multiple injuries. And two men showing signs of hypothermia have been rescued from Tasmania's southwest wilderness after getting into trouble while kayaking on the Huon River. A rescue helicopter crew found them up a steep cliff northwest of the Craycroft River Junction. They were then taken to hospital in Hobart. And new research suggests laughing could be a powerful tool for people managing chronic lung conditions. This is Air News. Australia couldn't follow up with another win in the FIFA World Cup, losing its second game. Air Sport's Graham Davis has the details.
1: USA qualified for the round of 32 with a 2-0 win over Australia, with both goals coming in a first half that it dominated. In the 11th minute, Balogun outpaced Italiano down the left, and Burgess then got his feet muddled trying to clear and smash the ball into his own net. 2 minutes before half-time and there was some fortune with the second goal. Dent's effort from the edge of the box following a corner was blocked by Soutar, with the ball lobbing into the air for Freeman to nod home. Australia changed formation after the break, and following some substitutions dominated the final half hour. Valpato fired over in the 62nd minute and Metcalf tested the keeper, but there were no clear-cut opportunities. USA progressed, while the Socceroos will probably need a result against Paraguay in its last group game. Graham Davis in Seattle for Air Sport.
0: NRL and the St George Dragons are reeling after losing to the Newcastle Knights 22 points to 20 in a Friday night nail-biter. Despite going down 10-0 early in the first half, the Red V managed to make Newcastle work hard to stay ahead. Interim Dragons coach Dean Young says the close scoreline made the loss tough to swallow.
2: I thought everyone did their job. Some opportunities for us to win the game and we didn't nail them, and unfortunately we put all that effort in, we don't get the result.
0: And in the AFL, the Gold Coast Suns have fallen short to the Hawks, 113 to 97 on the Gold Coast. Australian Independent Radio News.
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5: Your local weather in the Yass Valley for Saturday, June 20. A shower or two today, windy at times, with 2 to 10 millimetres of falls, reaching for a top of 13 degrees. Down to an overnight low of 8, then showers tomorrow with up to 4 millimetres of falls, reaching for a top of just 12. Monday, a possible shower and a top of just 11 degrees. Tuesday, partly cloudy, also 11. Today, getting up to 14 degrees in Canberra, 14 in Goulburn and 13 degrees as the top here in Yass. And that's your latest forecast on Yass FM.
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10: we are back with some more talking sport for the next hour or so. And the rugby boys.
4: Oh, yes.
10: Very good. In the studio. Good morning, Harry and Bronson.
11: Morning, Wade. Morning, Dave.
4: Morning, gentlemen.
12: Morning, Dave. Morning, Wade.
4: How are we?
12: Very well, thank
4: you. Excited about today?
12: Absolutely.
4: I say that every week, don't I?
11: Up and about.
12: Glorious day for rugby.
4: Yeah, my word.
10: Yep.
4: Ground's looking good. Yeah.
12: Looks a bit soft underfoot, but it'll hold up.
4: I think so, yeah.
12: It's looking good after the resurfacing.
4: It'll be good, and it'll be good for the big men of Yass.
12: That's right.
4: Hey, mate, if it's going to become a slog in the mud today.
12: That's right. I love a mud track.
4: Yeah. Yeah, our big fellas will definitely
10: it's
4: dominate.
10: It's green out there. It's not going to be muddy.
12: Yeah, it'll be fine.
10: Even the pitch is looking green.
11: Mm. Yeah, it's looking good. Looking good.
4: Yeah. Okay.
11: Wet track.
10: Should we talk about last week, or are we just going to let that one go through to the keeper?
11: Oh, no, it wasn't a bad game last week.
12: It was a very fun game.
11: We lost
10: very high scoring. 46-37.
11: That's
10: a big lot of scores.
11: It was a lot of scores. Yeah. A lot of defence was not the key part of the day.
10: No, attack was obviously the...
12: You don't play rugby to make tackle, guys.
10: It was a running game, open play.
11: It was a running game.
4: Well, that is the running game, isn't it?
11: It is, it is. No, it was... No, I thought the boys played well, even though they went down.
4: It was right till the wire, though.
11: Yeah, we're in it. We scored first, I think, from memory. And, you know, there was patches there where we looked very good and there were patches there where we looked a bit...
12: Did we score first?
11: Yeah, I think we did.
4: Yeah, 5-0.
12: And then that little halfback scored three.
11: Then he set two up and scored one himself. Yeah, Luke Spark from
4: our goal kicker. Who's our goal kicker?
11: Toby Haylock.
4: Oh, gee, he's a good goal kicker.
11: Yeah, he goes all right, doesn't he?
4: I tell you what, it's a wonder other codes haven't tried to pinch him. Mm-hmm. He is an excellent goal kicker.
11: Can kick, yep.
4: My word, he can kick, and he can kick from anywhere on the ground, can't he?
11: Yeah, he
12: do you want
11: probably
12: any stats from that game.
4: Yes, I do. how many goals did he score?
12: I think he kicked one from about six.
4: He had a bad day.
12: They were all out wide. We've been winding him up.
11: Yeah, he kicked two.
4: Two, did he?
11: Two from six.
4: Did anybody else have a kick?
11: No.
4: No, forget that then. Nobody will be interested in that bloke.
11: Just normally, though.
4: Forget it, mate.
11: The week before, he had a better game.
12: He hit some well, but they were all out in the tram tracks on the sideline.
10: He's just been singing his praises.
4: Goit, mate. That's good. He'll kick some today, I guess.
11: He probably will today.
10: I hope he does.
4: It'll be one on penalty goals. Yeah. Well, absolutely.
11: We'll see.
4: We'll see how we go. And the ladies, it's a special day for the ladies.
11: It's Ladies' Day today.
4: Absolutely. Does that mean you've all got to go in pink?
11: Oh, I don't know.
4: Are you wearing pink jumpers?
11: No, I'm not. No, the boys aren't.
12: I don't think so. I think the aftermatch function's wigs.
4: Right. Wigs.
12: Have you got a ticket to the Ladies' Day tent yet, Dave?
4: I won't be around, mate. I have another alternative thing to go to.
11: Gee, it must be important.
10: Yeah, well it very is. Important. It has a very important role.
4: It is a very important.
12: Are you emceeing another event?
4: I won't be here.
12: Oh,
4: I'll tell you about that off air, though.
11: Right.
4: Okay. I'll tell you about that off air.
12: Okay.
4: Big day today.
11: Mm. Yeah, no, it should be a big day today.
10: It is. Playing Cooma. Traditional enemy.
11: Yeah, for the Gordon Litchfield boot as well.
4: Again.
11: Yeah.
10: That boot's been back and forth.
11: Well, they hold it. So Cooma holds it. They won it back off us last year. Yeah. And they hold it. So if we win today, it's ours again.
4: It's yours again. Mm. Okay.
10: So is this played for, one of these things that's played for every time you play?
11: No.
10: It's only a specific match.
11: Every season. So it's so if you play them, normally we'd play Cooma twice. And so whoever holds it, you need to, it's like the Bledisloe, you need to win both games.
4: Oh,
11: right.
4: Because
11: we've played them three times this year. We've won one each. And then
10: this is the decider.
12: It's all coming together.
10: Yeah. There's a lot riding on today's game.
11: There is.
10: Found out that there's an interesting inclusion potentially in the Cooma side.
11: There is. We had a look at the team sheet. There's a D Roach sitting in at number 10.
10: Yes.
11: May probably is Damien Roach, I would suggest.
10: Well, he'd be the only one possibly.
12: He's back.
4: Just for today. Has he played many games up to date?
12: Oh, he's come off the bench last time we were down there, but he's back.
4: He's
12: starting in the 10 spot. Or maybe they're just lying and they're throwing us off.
11: Playing mind games.
12: Yeah. Playing mind games.
4: He's not even coming.
11: No.
12: Yeah. Who knows?
11: He's down the coast.
10: He'll be in the ladies' tent.
12: So, that's exciting. Nice little matchup.
4: Yeah. Mm. I'm going to miss
10: And whereabouts are you playing, Harry?
13: Opposite number. But he hasn't got the bracket C in brackets.
12: No, I don't think so.
11: No, he's not that important.
13: No, he's not that important, mate. And
14: yeah, we're probably building him up too much.
11: Yeah, I think we are.
13: Yeah, we've said enough about that, haven't we?
11: Yeah, we have. Yeah.
14: Let's just move on.
11: Not to pump his tyres up too much.
13: Yeah.
12: he'll be looking to prove a point. He missed out on selection in the Wallaby squad, so.
13: But how many years has that been now? He's missed out on.
12: Yeah, it's a couple now. Yeah.
11: Mate, you win a premiership, you'd think he'd be a shoo-in, would you?
13: Well, you'd think so, wouldn't you?
11: Yeah.
13: They go straight to the provincial sides to pick the Wallabies, aren't they? Don't tell me that Les Kiss is actually going to get a look at the national side very soon.
11: Yeah, I think there's three tests left, yeah. And then he takes over.
13: Good God, I'd be ready to slim me hook after that. He's been the coach for how many years?
14: Well, that's right. I mean, how long is this transition going on?
11: The longest apprenticeship ever.
13: Oh, right.
12: It's probably been 12 months, 18 months longer.
13: Yeah, it'd have to be
14: that. They make the announcement and he hasn't seen the side yet.
13: They won't let him into the games even though.
11: And Joe Schmidt's not going away either, I think.
13: No, he's not. He's going to stay.
12: He's Australia A.
11: Australia A coach.
12: Bernie Larkham.
11: And then I think he's got some sort of consulting role, I think, going forward.
13: Or insulting role. Which one is it?
11: One of the two.
13: Okay, then.
14: So I'm wondering, how does that work for Les? What's he meant to think about this? Or is this part of, is this because he's busy doing other things?
12: Well, he's had the Reds.
11: Yeah, I think this is all part of the plan.
14: Well, the Reds are finished now.
11: Yeah, they are now. Yep.
14: Actually, speaking of that, I need to get some tips out of you guys for today's final.
11: I'm probably not the person
14: in the Super
11: to get
14: Rugby.
11: Tips from.
14: First of all, it's obviously the two sides that everyone would have predicted to be there.
11: Yeah, Hurricanes Chiefs.
12: Hurricanes Chiefs. Yeah. It's hard to go past the Hurricanes.
14: They've been up top all year, pretty much.
12: So dominant, but Chiefs, I mean, they've gone down in, what, the last three, is it? And they're hungry.
11: Yeah.
12: D-Mac probably playing for a starting All Blacks squad spot up against Ruben Love, who plays with the Canes. I think the Hurricanes.
14: Hurricanes.
12: I think.
11: Yeah.
14: By a cricket score or close one?
12: I think it'll be closer than most people think. And it'll probably be lower scoring compared to the rest of the Super Rugby season, I reckon.
11: Mm, yeah, more like a test match.
12: Yeah.
13: What city are they playing this in?
12: It's in the Cake Tin.
11: In Wellington.
13: Oh, in the Cake Tin.
12: The Cake Tin.
13: Oh, okay.
12: Fill the tin to the brim. I think's been their
13: sorry, what was that?
11: Their marketing slogan.
12: Yeah. I think that's been there. I think that genuinely has been it.
13: Will they all be wearing jandals?
12: They could be. Probably not at this time of year.
11: Are the Crusaders horses coming?
12: Yeah. Oh. I wish.
13: We jest, but that's interesting. Isn't it?
12: Yeah, so that's on. What time is that kickoff? Is that New Zealand?
14: 5:05 today, I believe.
11: 5:05.
12: So we've got to get back to the golf club afterwards, do presentations, and that's on the big
13: make
12: screen.
13: Make sure they put it on the big screen, eh?
12: Yeah, we've got that organised.
11: That is the plan.
12: Watched the semi final last week on the big screen.
11: Yep.
14: Yeah, I'm pretty sure it was 5:00 that I saw. I didn't
13: that's
14: know.
13: That's New Zealand time? I mean, Australian time?
14: No, I think it'd be Aussie time.
13: Yeah, so that's 4:00 in the morning, New Zealand time?
12: Or it'd be 7:30.
11: 7:30.
13: Yeah, I reckon so. That'd be around normal time to play a big game, isn't it?
14: At least 3 hours behind us?
12: Something like that.
14: It'd be about 8:00 then, roughly.
13: Yeah. That sounds all right, doesn't it?
11: Yeah.
12: Come on down.
13: To the Cake Tin.
12: To the Cake Tin. Fill the tin to the brum. Actually, yeah, we will have a couple of Guinnesses. Joker draws nearly hit $1,000 bucks.
11: Yeah, $900 for the
13: How
11: Joker
13: How does somebody
11: draw
13: get onto that?
11: You come down to the after-match function.
13: Oh.
11: Buy a raffle ticket.
13: Oh.
11: And if your name gets pulled out, you get to have a crack at the Joker draw.
12: Broker on your behalf if you like, Dave.
13: Are you?
12: You can give me my cash now. I'll get you a few tickets.
13: Okay. All right.
11: And then we do a live stream. We can hold the phone up and say, which card do you want?
14: Are they in a grid? You can say row A, number 4 or something like that.
11: Yeah, you could. You probably could. Yep. Yeah.
13: Well, that's a possibility.
12: You'll probably get a text. Oh, sorry, Dave, didn't get.
14: Yeah.
13: And you didn't put even money
14: though,
13: in.
14: Even though it's gone. Yeah.
11: It's gone off, but it wasn't you.
14: It wasn't you, sorry.
13: I'm still waiting for two loads of wood last year
14: was,
13: I paid for
14: it
13: a bloke
14: was your
13: to turn
14: ticket,
13: up with
14: Dave, mother. But nobody said
13: I'm
14: anything.
13: A bit of a sucker for that. I'm in. Sounds like a plan.
14: Sign him up for that.
12: It all goes to local sport, Dave. Don't worry.
13: Don't worry, mate.
11: It's good cause.
13: It's all going to a good cause. Harry Roach's back pocket.
12: That's a good cause.
13: We cannot say anymore, no. Oh, very good. And we've got a couple of games. We've still got a few more games at home to play, haven't we?
11: We've got a lot of games at home.
13: It's great, isn't it?
11: I think we've got one away game for the rest of the season, I think.
13: Yeah.
12: Yeah, we've got Jindabyne at home next week.
13: Oh, I can't wait for that.
11: Then are we cook well after that?
12: Nah, add for forfeit.
13: Adfa's forfeited.
11: Oh, well, they're going to be away on exercises. And they wanted us to move it to a Friday night or something, and we just said no.
13: And you're not doing it?
11: No. Well, it was over. It's over there as well. Or a midweek game.
13: Would they come to Yass for a Friday night game?
11: Oh, I don't know. Don't know.
13: Could we talk to them?
11: It's just been kiboshed, that plan.
12: I think if we're going to do Friday night games, we need to do them in the first month of the season.
11: Yeah.
13: Can't beat the fog.
10: Not in the middle of July.
12: Did you come down to the last one?
13: Oh, mate, I was there. We were there.
12: Did you see any of it? The fog rolled in.
13: Yeah, we saw the heat rise and when the malls and the rucks were on, we saw all the heat rise. We did see the first half.
10: The second half was a bit difficult.
12: Yeah. The frost on the ball.
13: It was a lovely game, wasn't it?
12: Yeah.
13: Way to go. And those fire pits.
11: Oh, how good were they?
13: How good were they?
12: The grass is still coming back, according to council. They have to resurface it.
11: Yeah.
13: Not to worry. Today's going to be a big day, isn't it?
11: It will be a big day. I think under-18s kick off at 12:15. Ladies kick off at probably, 1:30?
12: Yep.
11: Against Cooma as well.
13: Yeah, and then you guys
11: and
13: at 2:30.
11: Blokes at 2:30. So,
12: Tens big day. Up. Yeah. Hopefully the rain, fog burns off, rain stays away.
11: Well,
13: yeah.
11: Might have
12: just
11: some
12: a nice winter's day of footy.
11: Might have some freshly marked lines if I get organised this morning. Yeah.
13: You do that, too.
10: It'll just be a bit damp.
11: Yeah, they'll just be a little bit damp. They might not dry in time for the game.
10: That's right. If you slide on the lines will disappear.
11: I'll go with you.
12: Had a lot of glowing praise for your lines last week.
11: Yeah, in my defence, there were no lines last time I marked it. So I will be taking the string line with me now that I can see what I'm doing.
13: Do you do this on your own?
11: It's a bit of a one-man job though, really.
13: Really?
11: Yeah, because it's like a, you know, it only takes one person to push a line marker.
13: Yeah.
11: So, yeah.
10: Another one to tell you where to go.
11: Yeah, well, I probably could have had that
10: last time.
11: Maybe should
10: have had somebody lined up.
11: Bit left, bit straight.
10: Yeah, and then you would have had a line that's going like that.
11: That's happened before. Don't worry about that.
13: There's lots of critics out there, mate.
11: There's a lot of critics out there. I stand by my art.
13: I do.
10: It's not line marking, it's art.
12: Jackson Pollock.
13: That's worth a lot of money.
10: It's somewhere near halfway.
11: Yeah. People don't appreciate it.
10: I paced it out as best I could and I lost count at 45.
13: Bronson, I'm on your side here, mate. Mate,
11: generations from now, people will look back and they'll realise the genius.
13: Absolutely. They can see what you were doing.
12: Don't lose an ear.
10: What you need is a drone to get up and have a look at it from above.
11: I don't think I do. It's bad enough on the ground.
13: I've got no problems with it. I think it's great, mate.
11: Thanks, Dave.
13: Very good. I think
10: as long as
13: you're my hero when it comes to marking lines, mate.
10: Yeah, as long as the players appreciate it.
11: Yeah, well.
12: It was good.
11: Yeah.
12: I liked them. Didn't have a problem. If you could bring them in a little bit more when I'm kicking, that'd be nice. I might be able to put a penalty out.
11: Yeah, you can't blame me for your kicks that went dead.
12: Yeah, not ideal.
13: Today's going to be a big day. We've said it several times.
12: It's going to be good.
13: And enjoy it today.
11: We will. Yeah. We will.
10: Then they've got the ladies to use at 1:15, also playing
11: 1:30.
13: Who's the under-18s game? Do you know who that is?
11: I'm not sure.
13: Doesn't matter, though.
11: Whoever turns up.
13: Yeah, whoever comes here.
11: Yeah, it doesn't matter.
13: Make a team out of it and away he's going.
11: Yeah, that's right. Yeah.
10: Full day of entertainment.
11: It will be.
13: Yeah.
12: Tickets still available.
10: At Vic
11: Park. Ladies Day, yeah.
13: Yeah.
11: Do you know how much they are and what they get you?
12: $30 tickets, get you a couple of drink tickets, get you into all the snacks and charcuterie and
13: cheese.
12: And then there's going to be a couple of little raffles and
11: see what you're missing out on
12: packages and things like that. Cheese.
13: Got a bit of a weakness for that.
12: Baked sweets as well.
11: Oh, look out. Oh,
10: mate.
13: I might have to cancel what I'm doing.
12: We need a ground announcer, Dave.
13: Do we? Yeah, who's your ground announcer?
12: No one. Somebody was doing it last week. I was doing it briefly for the girls' team.
13: Yeah.
11: Whoever picked up the microphone last week.
13: Yeah. But you just didn't announce the ad for tries. You're only announcing your own.
11: Well, it's hard when they've got name withheld down on their team sheet.
12: Fill in and
13: a player.
12: Where to backs.
10: Now, there's a player who gets lots of spots. Fill in.
13: Fill in and a player, yeah. Anyways,
10: mate, Philly, and he's a popular cricketer as well. He features a lot in a lot of cricket.
11: Just an athlete, isn't he?
10: He's everywhere. He plays all sorts of sports,
13: and plays them well too.
10: And he does. He always makes an appearance.
13: Gentlemen, thank you for coming in.
11: Thanks, gents.
13: Spending your time with us. Good luck today with everything.
11: Thank you very much.
13: We have to play a song now
10: to play us out. Bit of Brian Ferry, and let's stick together.
13: Absolutely, my word.

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Robert John Dybal, known as Dib, born on the 20th of March 1950 and died on the 11th of June 2026. Robert passed peacefully, surrounded by his family, at Thomas Eccles Gardens in Yass. Cherished husband to Margaret, known as Mumbles, devoted dad to Roger, Jody, deceased, Janine, Michelle, Craig and Ashley. Cherished pop to Benjamin, Brianna, Alyssa, Zach, Renee, DJ, deceased, Haley, Dane, Bailey, Brody, Jackson, Brankston, Tyann, and Isabella. Adored great pop to Arthur and Theo. Beloved brother to Keith, Margie, Alan, David, and Carolyn. Trusted sidekick of Chops. Dib's family would like you to join them in celebrating his life at the Bynalong Cemetery on Saturday, the 20th of June at 1 p.m. Kate Winter, born on the 28th of July 1957 and passed on the 10th of June 2026. Kate passed away peacefully at home, taken from us far too soon. Sister of Geraldine, John, Stephen, Anne and Julie. Sister-in-law of Terry and George. Aunt to Pamela, Anita, Susan and Scott, Claire Louise and Kane and Emma and Dave. Great aunt to Hannah, Gillian, Hayden, Chloe, Amelia, Sophia and Luca. Family and friends are warmly invited to attend Kate's funeral service at St. Augustine's Catholic Church, Yass, on Monday the 22nd of June, commencing at 11 a.m. The cortege will then leave for interment at the Yass Lawn Cemetery. In lieu of flowers, please make a kind donation to the MS Society.

0: We are back, and what was the track I played? Let's Stick Together.
1: Yeah.
0: Brian Ferry.
1: Absolutely.
0: It was a while ago. And we've been chatting with our next guest, Matty Carroll.
1: Yeah. Morning, Matt.
2: Way, Dave. How are we, chaps?
1: Good, mate. You'd be cock-a-hoop, wouldn't you, after last Sunday?
2: What cock-a-hoop. A great day.
1: Hey?
2: It was a good day.
1: Oh, what a magical day.
2: Yeah.
1: Yeah.
2: Yep.
1: I spent a lot of time there.
2: You did spend a fair bit of time there, actually.
0: Did you win the raffle?
2: No raffle.
1: No, I didn't win the raffle. There was no raffle, was
2: there? There was no raffle.
1: I didn't go in any raffle. But I must comment, the hot dogs were remarkable.
2: They were good.
0: Now, I'm going to make a comment too, because I believe you were saying that the two little pigs were trying out a new machine.
2: The pigs were there with their little new machine, which there was a mad rush.
1: Oh, you couldn't you couldn't get anywhere near him.
2: On Friday arvo to pick the said machine
1: up. Yeah, you were saying that, yes.
2: And then there was a bit of a rush around the area Saturday, I think, to get the required electrical plugs.
0: Yes.
2: But it worked a treat.
1: It was patronised, wasn't it?
2: The no-label coffee was flowing.
1: The no-label?
2: No-label's their brand out there. That's their grind.
1: Is it?
2: Ah. Yep. It was on point from the new machine, so well done to the pigs.
0: Well done.
1: Under them, yes.
0: So the little piglet was out there.
2: The piglet was out there doing its thing.
1: Good stuff, eh? It was a great day. A lot of people.
2: Mate, I reckon...
1: great games.
2: So 22 teams, so that's, say, 210, definitely 210 players. If every player had at least one parent there, you're probably looking at a crowd of about 350.
1: You couldn't get a car park anywhere.
2: No. Cars were parked all around O'Connor Oval. Yeah. So.
1: And out in the school area.
2: Yep, up the school. Yeah. So, you know, it's good.
1: Yeah.
2: It's good. We'll go through the winners of the day, shall we?
1: Yes, please. Yes.
2: Not much stayed in town. It all went out of town.
1: There was a lot of non-local teams, wasn't there?
2: Non-local teams, but a lot of non-local teams came and competed, David.
1: Yes, they did.
2: So we'll go under-11s first. Under-11s, Div 1. Sorry, yeah, Div 1 winners were CNA, Canberra Netball, and the under-11 Div 1 runners-up were Belconnen. The under-11 Div 2 winners were that Palindrome Town, Tumut.
1: I saw the Tumut.
2: Yeah, Tumut.
1: Their signs were back to front.
2: No, it was the right way around.
1: Go on.
2: And under-11 Div 2 runners-up were Tuggeranong, one of the Tuggeranong teams. Under-12 Div 1 winners were Tuggeranong Blue. Under-12 Div 1 runners-up were Tuggeranong Green. Under-12 Div 2 winners were Tuggeranong White. And under-12 Div 2 runners-up were South Canberra. So well done to all those teams, thank them for coming out and supporting the cause.
1: They all brought umpires, didn't they?
2: They brought umpires, most of them. We supplied a couple. Yeah. That was all right.
1: So your daughter out there umpiring, she's good, mate.
2: She umpired for Bungendore.
1: She is not. She does not take a backward step.
2: Well, as you would know, being a...
1: Do they normally carry red and yellow cards, do they?
2: No, that was something she implemented.
1: Oh, right.
2: That was getting in the World Cup
1: red card.
2: No, she did. A couple of our girls did umpire, and they done good. And
1: good.
2: While we're on that, good luck to, I hope I don't exclude anyone. I do know Ellie and Alicia.
1: Yes.
2: Are going to Canberra tomorrow to umpire in the ACT Development Day.
1: That's terrific.
2: And if I've forgotten any of our other umpires, I apologise.
1: Right.
2: I do definitely know those two are going.
1: Yeah.
2: Because one's at home doing her exam to get ticked off to umpire tomorrow.
1: Really?
2: So
1: as we speak?
2: As we speak.
1: Wow.
0: There you go.
2: So, good luck to those representing us in the officialdom tomorrow at the ACT Netball Development Day.
1: Where is that going to be at?
2: I think it's at Lynham.
1: Oh, at the big centre there?
2: I think so.
1: Yeah. Because it's a real complex, isn't it?
2: Oh, yes.
1: It's a great place.
2: Yeah, it's good.
1: My word. See, that's good.
0: Very good.
1: I can't speak highly enough of it.
0: It's great that the clubs, not only players, but also encouraging the officials to learn the trade there as well.
2: Well, mate, we've had over the last couple of years some really good juniors step up in the umpire ranks. I think Eloise Smith, her mum's a teacher at Yass Public.
1: Okay.
2: She's made a way to B badge.
0: Mm.
2: So there's obviously, I think there's AA is the pinnacle of umpiring in netball. So she's working towards that. Well, she even goes up to Sydney. I think once a week to umpire up there at higher level competitions to get the required hours up.
0: Was that Eloise that we had on?
1: We had Miley
2: here, I think. No, we had Miley.
1: Miley Jones, and she's still doing it.
2: Yeah, Miley's umpiring.
1: Yeah.
2: Still in the CESA program as an umpire.
1: And she's doing okay, I've heard.
2: And you've got these other younger ones now doing a bit who umpire, Monday night for us and help out at like our gala day and are going to help tomorrow. So it's good.
1: That's great, isn't it?
0: Yep.
1: I was so happy to see so many people there because there was a little bit of a doubt on the weather, wasn't there? How many phone calls did you get, mate?
2: I got no phone calls. Oh. But I did wake up at 3 a.m.
1: Yeah.
2: And it was for logging down.
1: That's the word I was going to use. Yeah.
2: For logging
1: yeah.
2: down.
0: And you were thinking, uh-oh.
2: Yeah, I did actually. Like, oh,
1: no, that's it.
0: Here we go.
1: Gone.
2: But we were over there at 6:30.
1: Yeah.
2: We had the kids on the squidgy.
0: I was just going to say, did you have to squidge?
2: We were squidging. Don't worry about that. Right. There was some serious squidging going on.
0: Right.
2: And kids on brooms. And we got there.
0: Yeah. Get the
2: and
0: big,
2: naturally dried
0: big fans out.
2: Oh, not quite the big fans, but there was a lot of effort to
0: well
2: try
0: done.
2: And get
0: well,
2: the water off the court.
1: And the place straight, looked great really effort. Good, didn't it?
2: Yeah. Hey? Yeah, positive feedback from other people.
1: Oh, you would have had to get positive feedback.
2: So,
1: yeah,
2: no, it was good.
1: Yeah.
2: Good day all around.
1: Well done, mate. Yeah.
0: Well, I couldn't get there because I was out of town, and where I was, it was pouring rain most of the day, and I'm thinking, this is going to be the end of another gala day. Well, so I'm
2: you probably thought it was over before it began.
0: Well, this is true, but obviously it was better weather here. So well done.
2: Yeah, we're looking already. You know, next year, can we expand it? I don't know if we can for that age group. We're sort of maxed out in terms of the number of courts, and you don't want to make it all day.
1: No.
2: The idea has been floated around. Do we host like an older age group's twilight one?
0: No, okay.
2: Maybe
1: that's not a bad plan.
2: Yeah. Before the rep carnivals kick off next year.
1: Will there be hot dogs at that, mate?
2: I reckon so.
1: Absolutely. Good man. Go on.
2: That's an idea we kicked around after last weekend, So we'll see what happens in the future. But that'll definitely be on the cards next year, the one we ran the other day.
0: Mm. Fantastic.
1: Well done.
0: Well, it's
1: mate.
0: Good to see it run.
2: It was.
0: After the disappointment of last year.
2: Yeah. Got a full day and it was great.
1: And it was terrific, wasn't it?
2: It was indeed.
1: And you were doing your bit? Doing your bit on the microphone and everything? And
2: oh, mate. Look, some people done more than me.
1: Well.
2: The barbecue helpers, the canteen helpers, the umpires, the people entering the data, like the scores on Play HQ to keep,
1: keep it all up to date.
2: Keep it all up to date for people to track. It was a good team effort by the committee.
1: Oh, congratulations to everybody there.
2: And thank you to the sponsors for the day, Agnew Landscape Supplies as well,
1: They help things move along, don't they?
2: Yeah, they do.
1: Yeah.
2: It all helps. If you can get a sponsor to chip in for your days or your competitions, it's really good.
1: It is. And the Monday night competitions?
2: We're getting there, mate.
1: Yeah.
2: We've got a couple of weeks to go. It'll finish on the 29th.
1: Oh, okay.
2: So, touch wood, we can get the last couple of weeks in, mate.
1: And that's school holidays after that,
2: Yep. And then we'll do something probably in the warmer months.
1: That'll be great.
2: Yeah.
1: That'll be fantastic.
2: Will be.
1: My word.
2: It will be.
1: I'll tell you what I was impressed with. You were able to give all the sponsors a mention without looking at your phone once. And I only realised afterwards that you were reading off a big board. And I thought, this bloke's brilliant.
2: You found me out finally.
1: Oh, mate, I tell you what, I went, well done. It was only when I walked over there. Don't matter. It was just the way you did it.
2: What? Yeah. The consummate professional I tried to be.
1: Absolutely, he looked great. At no stage were you looking at a phone.
2: No, but we'll go through them again, shall we?
1: Yeah, let's do it off the top of your head again.
0: Just off the top of the head.
2: Yes, Soldiers Club, we thank them for being our major sponsor. Hamilton Rise. We have Luff Motors, Toyota, Pooh Carter's, JTY Express, Commence Communications and Terry Brothers Carpet Court as our representative sponsors. 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We thank you for your support.
1: Well done. Yep. Thank you, mate.
2: A couple of shout-outs, mate.
1: Yes, we do that.
2: To our 10s and 11s tomorrow who are playing in that ACT Development Day.
1: Right.
2: Go well. I mean, this might be the last time they step on the court this year. So we wish them well.
1: Good luck to them. Yeah.
2: And to my good friend Wendy Curtis.
1: Yes.
2: She often listens on a Saturday morning.
1: Uh-huh. She what, sorry? She
2: often listens to us.
1: Does she?
2: So
1: that's nice.
2: I hope she's tuned in this morning.
1: Yeah.
2: Hello,
1: Wendy.
2: Enjoying
1: the
2: show.
1: Wendy. Yeah. There you go.
2: That's it.
1: Well done, mate.
0: Well, let's go out with a tune.
1: Okay.
0: We'll play Matt out of the studio with a bit of Ike and Tina Turner and Nutbush City Limits. So I want you to dance steps.
2: The ultimate warm-up song.
0: Yeah. That's it.
1: We're all going to do that, are we?
0: Yeah, we're all going to do the steps.
1: I'll move the chairs.
2: I'll tell you
0: right.
1: Okay.

0: All right, that was Ike and Tina Turner there, the Nutbush City Limits. And I hope you've all recovered from doing the dance around
1: Absolutely.
0: The kitchen or wherever you happen to be.
1: Can I mention the swimming carnival thing? The swimming club thing?
0: Yes. Well, there won't be a swimming carnival today, Dave.
1: The pool's a bit green at the moment for swimming in. But I did find something and now I've lost it because I'm just such
0: They've got a wood raffle and a cake stall, I think.
1: Yeah, that's this morning.
0: Down at the kiosk.
1: And the Rotary kiosk, yeah.
0: Yeah, next to the chemist there.
1: 20
0: on the
1: loads of quality wood.
0: Right.
1: And
0: how many? Like 20?
1: 20 loads of quality wool. That's what
0: Jeez, that's a lot.
1: Red box and yellow box and red hardwood.
0: Yeah.
1: Personally cut and delivered.
0: Fantastic.
1: And if you live within 50 kilometres of Yass, they'll drop it off.
0: Wow.
1: How good's that? And that,
0: that's excellent.
1: Well.
0: There'll be a lot of people who'll be very keen on that.
1: They're well looked after and well patronised. Yeah, so that's on this morning. So good luck to
0: them. And they've got a cake stall as well, I think they do.
1: Cake stall and wood auction.
0: There you go.
1: And the wood auction, I think, starts at 10:30.
0: Still got time to get yourself organised.
1: Absolutely.
0: I'd love to get down there for that.
1: Good load of wood would be nice.
0: And we welcome to the studio for his early session, Chris Mack. Morning, Chris.
2: Morning, gentlemen. Morning, everybody.
0: I think you're in that one.
2: Bit soggy out there this morning.
0: One. Yeah.
1: The ultimate Carlton supporter, I've heard. I'm going to bring it up early.
3: I've already had a go at it.
2: I heard that on the drive in from the Always
1: Sorry,
2: Crazy
1: mate.
2: Territory.
1: But there were going to be questions asked.
2: Well, very simple. I am a realistic Carlton supporter.
0: But I will hark back to the fact that I think I tipped him to beat Essendon and somebody else went for the Bombers and we did win.
2: And you did, yes, right. I got the wrong. Well, see, that sort of reduced my faith even more. So.
0: Well, that means that's why you've definitely gone against them this time.
2: Yeah, absolutely.
0: Because that'll be five in a row otherwise.
2: Yeah,
0: I don't think we've got five in a row.
2: I was listening to the cricket chat. What in the blazes is going on with the T20? Seriously.
1: Mm.
2: I mean, the Cricket Victoria put out the announcement, we're going to merge the Stars and the Renegades and flog the other thing out to private tender to make, they think they're going to be another Indian Premier League, which they won't because that money's already gone.
0: I hope they're not getting their ambitions ahead of their capabilities.
1: And abilities to miss up,
2: And the available funds and the fact that, the financial situation worldwide is getting tighter.
0: Yeah.
2: So, there's all sorts of rumours going on, in terms of sports rights is what's going to happen with the Rugby League, the fact that Channel 7 might be getting into the game.
1: Yeah, I did hear something in a whisper
0: Channel
1: about that.
0: Channel 7?
2: Suggesting that Monday Night Football is going to come back. And which hasn't been around since, the late 80s, early 90s when Channel 10 had it. And then there's the possibility that State of Origin in the Grand Final might be shared with a pay TV operator if it's Fox. Or will it be Amazon Prime? Or will it be never? There's rumours all over the shop. You just don't know what the hell's going on.
0: Chasing that almighty dollar is what it comes down to. Sport win or not?
2: This family might be spending a bit more time down at the club because there's no way I've got the Oxford Scholars to be buying subscription.
0: Yeah, I suppose it might be doing a bit for the trade at the clubs and pubs.
1: I guess it would.
0: If that's where they do end up.
1: Did you feel sorry for St George last night?
2: I did.
1: I thought they should have won.
2: They should have won that game. The Knights got away to a lead and thought, oh, Lord, here we go again. And I immediately thought of my best mate on God's earth, Michael, up in Sydney.
1: Yeah. Died in the Wilson George supporter?
2: Born and bred dragon.
1: One red eye, one white eye.
2: Yeah, and at the moment they've been shedding tears for some years now. So it's just been a dreadful season for them.
1: I think they were unlucky to get beat.
2: Well, I think you're right.
1: Mm.
2: So it's going to be interesting to know. We've got...
0: We'll do a quick run through the games.
1: On Thursday night, we've still got to fit the on-the-nose in at some point.
2: What have we got? West Tigers. This is going to be interesting. I've gone the Dolphins. This West Tigers are playing the Dolphins. Where are they playing this one, Wade?
0: This one's being played at Campbelltown Sports Stadium.
2: Because Leichhardt now is closed for 2 years.
1: Yeah.
2: So,
0: Campbelltown.
2: Yeah. In spite of the fact that I don't think the Dolphins in their short history have had much joy down there, I think I'll go the Dolphins.
1: Fair enough.
0: I'm definitely on the Dolphins for that one.
2: It's going to be
1: me too.
2: Yeah, interesting. Yeah. Then we've got and the Panthers are away, but they are playing the Titans.
0: You wouldn't give the Titans much of a show.
2: Interesting
0: in
2: to
0: this
2: see
0: one.
2: How many players are rested by the club. I don't think Tino will play.
1: After his dad died.
2: His dad passed away, which is terribly sad. He played probably his best game of the season for Queensland on Wednesday night.
1: He was good, wasn't he?
2: He was wonderful.
1: He was he stood right out, didn't he?
2: He did. I mean, he was really the forward leader. You know, he was one of the main reasons they got so dominant in that second half. It was just a fantastic performance. But even at the Panthers rest a number of their players, they have this ability with their factory of talent out there that...
0: Mm.
2: I think that'll be fine. What else? What have we got after that, mate?
0: We have the Bulldogs up against the Sea Eagles.
2: And I think Foz Ball will get it.
0: Yeah, I reckon that one's going to. It's at a core stadium, so it's at the big one.
2: It's at the big one. Yeah, but I don't think that's going to worry the Manly boys. I think they'll get up.
0: They've been,
2: and I think Turbo's back.
0: Oh yeah, right, okay.
1: For one game, and then he's going to do his hammy again, and that'll be 8 weeks.
2: I feel terribly sorry. It's just a talent crueled by that injury. Just really so unfair.
0: Mm.
1: And they want him picked in the third State of Origin side.
2: I don't think Turbo, but I think if Latrell's fit, I think he'll be picking Latrell, but that's about
1: it. Yeah, well, old mate says he definitely should be playing in the third.
0: Well, that's the one.
2: And Appy Corrissau's got to be the number nine. I mean, no disrespect to Rhys Robson, but Appy's got the variety in the play, surely. Yeah.
1: He didn't play any minutes and got 30 grand.
2: Yeah, 30 grand to sit on the bench.
1: He didn't get out a minute and got 30 grand for sitting there.
0: Yeah, well.
1: I want to be picked in the third State of Origin side.
0: So you can get 30 grand just to sit on the bench.
2: I've got a bit of work to do around the house. That'd be handy. Warriors and Cowboys. This is over in Warville, over in the Shaky Isles. That's at Christchurch, that game, by the way.
0: It is.
2: Yeah, they're playing that down south where they reckon they're going to have...
0: They let us down last week, the Warriors. Mm.
2: They did. I think they'll knock the Cowboys over. I'm still not convinced by the Cowboys.
1: No.
2: Although Dearden's back, I think, this week from injury.
1: Yeah, they're false hope, I think, a lot of them.
0: Yeah. So they have to. I reckon the Warriors, they'll have to come back after
2: they
0: that
2: will.
0: Disappointment last week.
2: They will. Speaking of not being loyal, I have tipped the Storm, who is my number two team, to beat the Raiders, my number one team, in terms of support. I think the Storm will win down in Melbourne, and that'll be the end of the Raiders' season officially.
0: Officially?
1: See the big news this morning.
2: What was that?
1: Raiders have re-signed Jed Stewart for 3 years.
2: Okay.
1: And they're going, why? Did somebody put why?
0: Yeah. I'm not gonna comment why? On that one.
2: Yeah.
1: Anyway.
2: we'll just leave that to one side.
0: Yeah, just...
1: Why?
2: Last game, which is, of course, because of Origin, there's a 6:15 game on tomorrow night. So if your household involves an argument between the news and the footy, I think with the way the world is, I'll be watching the footy.
0: Yeah, I reckon the footy's going to win that one.
2: Yeah, Roosters and the Sharkies. Interesting.
0: Yeah.
2: At Allianz.
0: Sixth and seventh on the ladder. Could go either way.
2: Yeah. It comes down to who's available, who's for the Roosters, really.
0: Yeah. Well, who backs up?
2: I mean, the way he's playing at the moment, and the way Sammy Walker's playing, I think if Sammy Walker's on the field, the Roosters win. Simple as that.
1: He's good, isn't he?
2: He is a rare talent.
1: He's making it for him. He's making it for him.
2: So,
0: let's say he is, and I'll go the Roosters.
1: Okay.
2: And as I said, I sent the message to you both, gentlemen, at 7:07 Wednesday night. I tipped Queensland, but I actually sold Queensland short. I tipped 26-10.
0: You did.
2: 44-24.
0: It was a massive scoring game. And that second half, at halftime, I was thinking, oh, geez, I don't know. Don't like your chances here, Chris. But they certainly came home with a wet sail. Yeah. I must admit, as a Queensland supporter, I was very happy.
2: Absolutely.
0: With that finish and the way they went about it in that second half.
1: True.
2: It was a huge performance. So,
0: but it did play in, of course, to the formula that we've got one each and we're down to the decider. Happens to be in Queensland, but then that hasn't always been an instant
1: didn't
0: Queensland
1: work last
0: win of
1: week.
0: Late.
2: Usually, but that's right. So,
0: I don't know.
1: Time will tell. There'll be some changes.
0: Yeah.
1: There's got to be some changes for New South Wales. I don't think Queensland need to touch their lot.
2: No.
1: Well, they're doing all right.
0: But they didn't do all that good in that first half.
1: Yeah, I think they're only foxing.
0: You reckon?
2: It'll come down.
0: They're lying down to make it interesting.
2: Injuries that are sustained in the next couple of weeks. So
1: we'll see what happens, because that does play a big part in it, doesn't it?
0: Well, we've still got, a couple of weeks, 3 weeks, is it, before?
1: Yeah, the 18th of July?
0: 8th or something.
2: 8th.
0: Eighth. Eighth. Eighth.
1: That's not too far away, is it?
0: No, it's not too far. No. I don't know. I think I like Queensland's chances of taking this one.
2: Yeah.
1: The way things are going, absolutely, yeah. Laurie, yeah, there's a question mark over him.
0: Is that going to be the end of him?
2: I don't think I don't think he'll coach next year.
1: Nah, he can go back to his day job, whatever that may
0: whatever
1: be.
0: Whatever it is.
2: His day job at the Tavern.
0: So who are they going to get as the fill-in coach?
2: Breakfast on state radio, sorry.
0: Who's they going to get as the fill-in coach for New South for next year before
1: Ivan Cleary takes over?
0: Ivan Cleary takes over in 28.
1: Gus Gould will come back for a year.
2: Oh, I don't think Gus will.
0: Don't think so.
1: You don't reckon?
0: I hope not. Anyway,
2: I saw an impassioned. There was an article this morning in the Sydney Morning Herald from Peter Fitzsimons, an impassioned plea that Joey pick up the clipboard. And he said repeatedly, God, like Sturlo before him, one of the great, you know, two great, these champion players that sort of read the play miles ahead of everyone else.
0: Hmm.
2: Sturlo never picked up the clipboard, and I don't think Joey will either. I'd love for Joey to do that. That'd be great, but I can't see it happening.
0: Freddie gonna? He could.
1: He's done some.
0: He's done. He could go round again.
2: He won three series.
0: Yeah, he could go round again, couldn't he?
1: Probably. Need someone. Maybe. Need someone for 1 year.
0: Just, I reckon. I'm thinking. You've been predicting.
2: In terms of someone with Origin experience, the only other one I think it'd be probably Fitzy, Craig Fitzgibbon. Premiership player, State of Origin champion player.
1: Time will tell.
2: Coach.
0: We'll have to wait and see.
2: I think if I pick anyone as an interim coach, if Ivan Cleary does pick up the clipboard in 28,
0: you're backing him to do
1: well,
0: that.
1: He's already asked for it.
2: He'd be available.
1: I
2: reckon Craig Fitzgibbon might be
1: we'll
2: prevailable
1: see that
2: for
1: is,
2: next
1: yeah.
2: year.
1: We'll
2: see.
0: Well, we'll wait and see.
2: If they let a sitting coach do it for 1 year. Let's see what happens.
0: Well, that's the other question too. They haven't
1: done
0: this yet.
1: See how desperate New South Wales is,
0: Or will they let Laurie go around again?
1: I'm just about to get you the trumpet.
0: Thank you.
2: Get the trumpet, just hand it over.
1: Wretch it out, and there it is.
0: Which means it must be time to cram in to the last 5 minutes or 4 minutes of the show, our tipping competition.
1: Yes.
0: Now, last week, our only winner last week was Big J. Picked one up.
1: Good.
0: So, day shift's still on 32.35. Big J's got $23.40. Bullseye in third on 17.72 and night shift $14.30. So nobody's still in the black yet on this year's tipping. So tips for today, day shift is at Randwick. Now we have a very interesting situation. I've had a quick scan through these coming up. Day shift's got Randwick race 3, number 5, Bird Whistle for the place, $3.90. And also at Randwick race 6, number 14, Sounds Unusual for the place at $2.20. Bullseye's tips, he's at Randwick as well. Race 5, number 4, Pleasure Artist for the place, $6. And in race 8, he had number 15, Bandy's Boy for the win, but that one's already been scratched. So he's already got a dollar in the bank. Night shift's gone to Kemba Grange with race 2, number 11, Zell Got Me for the win at $4.20, and race 3, number 8, I Am Overs, $6.50 for the win. Big J's at Randwick and actually tipped the same horse as Day Shift, only for the each way bet.
1: How about that?
0: Race 3, number 5, Bird Whistle for the win and place, $5.50 and $2. So there you go. Our two tipsters on the same horse.
1: Doesn't happen very often.
0: Well, I don't think it has happened before
1: that I can recall.
0: So it'll be interesting. If it comes in, they'll both be celebrating. If it doesn't, well, tough.
1: Commiserating, yeah. And they only bet for what they want to.
0: And they do only bet for fun and only what they can afford to lose.
1: That's what
0: Dave.
1: I was going to say,
0: I know, you were all over it.
1: No, I wasn't.
0: Putting in our usual warning.
1: We have to put a rider in, don't we?
0: Because this gambling business is something you should only do for fun.
1: Exactly. We've got enough time, though, haven't we?
0: We have got enough time to also have a quick look now. We've got a couple more, about a minute and a bit.
1: Yeah.
0: to see what's coming up in OK Boomers, Chris.
2: Yeah, music from Steeler's Wheel, some Steely Dan, some Steppenwolf, a lot of songs from the Mighty Cat Stevens, and even some Shaky Stevens. But we do have to start the show with another tribute this morning, for, sadly. A couple of days ago, the co-creator of the band Chicago of 25 or 64 fame, his name was Walter Perez.
0: We've got enough time to also have a quick look now. We've got a couple more in a minute, a bit, to see what's coming up in OK Boomers, Chris.
2: Yeah, music from Steeler's Wheel, some Steely Dan, some Steppenwolf, a lot of songs from the Mighty Cat Stevens, and even some Shaky Stevens. But we do have to start the show with another tribute this morning, for, sadly.